0: amphetamine deals for Perry and delivered the vials of drug that did kill the Friends actor in October of 2023. Fleming pleaded guilty in August of 2024, the fourth of five suspects to be sentenced in connection with Perry's death. The top, you know, suspect or person who was convicted in this case identified as the ketamine queen, Jasveen Sanga. Back in the city, falling debris struck a car this morning on a highway leading from the Cross Bronx Expressway to the George Washington Bridge. This coming after there was that dash cam video that went viral last Thursday. A chunk of concrete fell from really pretty much the same spot, causing major damage to a car, although the driver wasn't hurt. In this case, the Port Authority's investigating after ceiling debris hit a car around 8 o'clock in the morning in the westbound lanes of the Trans-Manhattan Expressway. That's a roadway leading to the lower level of the GWB. A person inside the car was hurt, injuries said to be minor. And New Jersey Governor Mikey Sherrill chimed in, saying that crews are able to make those repairs, ensuring that all the roadways are safe. New York City Mayor Zohran Mamdani, he was happy yesterday to celebrate the passing of a nearly $125 billion budget. And both the mayor and Kathy Hochul up in Albany were able to close a $12 billion budget gap without raising property taxes. But there is no millionaire's tax. There is no free buses. New Yorkers reacting.
1: I didn't think that was going to happen anyway. How are you going to make the buses free? How are they going to get paid? I mean, where are they going to get the money to pay the bus drivers from if the people are not paying for bus rides?
2: An interesting campaign concept, but I'm not surprised that it's not being implemented, at least not now.
3: Is anyone surprised?
0: And as to filling that $12 billion budget shortfall, New Yorkers say...
4: fiscal tricks.
1: I don't see how we managed it. I mean, there's money coming from everywhere. This congestion pricing that people are paying. They're getting billions from a lot of places.
0: Yeah, and it's important to note that one of the deals between Governor Hochul and Mayor Mamdani is that the city is going to be allowed to delay pension contributions for city workers. And you know, that's been really bad news for some of the major American cities, including Chicago, that finds itself in a financial crisis after having done something like that. But lawmakers did reach a deal to tax property owners with second homes worth more than $5 million. Billionaire and former candidate for California Governor Stephen Klubeck out of jail after he was arrested in L.A. County.
5: Jail records show the 64-year-old real estate developer was arrested in West Hollywood late Tuesday morning and freed in the early afternoon after posting $300,000 bail. He is accused of attempting to prevent or dissuade a witness from testifying. No other details have been released. Klubeck exited the race for California governor last November and supported then-Congressman Eric Swalwell, who later also dropped out of the race and resigned from Congress after being accused of multiple sexual assaults. It was Klubeck's first political campaign. I'm Daniel Martindale.
0: In sports, it's been a good start to the year for the Yankees and a nightmare of a start for the Mets. Well, Friday night, the Subway Series renews hostilities and it will be broadcast on Apple TV. But the game will also be streamed in Times Square by Apple. So if you're not a subscriber to Apple TV and you want to watch that baseball game, you can make your way down to Times Square. And from the 77 WABC weather desk, there is a chance of showers overnight, maybe a thunderstorm, the low near 55, wind gusts up to 29 miles per hour, and there's rain in the forecast for tomorrow, topping out near 66. I'm James Flippin, the Stone Zone, next.
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0: who used to be real Republican cheerleaders, especially for President Bush, both of them, but especially George W. Bush, who now are the biggest opponents of Trump out on the social media, on LinkedIn. I see all of them. I used to book them on my Fox Business shows and on my CNBC shows. Republican guys who are all about business and all that, and they hate Trump because China owns them. And these were the same people who used to always say, like, well, let's let China into the world's organizations, because that we will influence them. Our freedom and our apparent our philosophies and our way of life will open up China. They'll see how we live. And if we don't let them in the club, they're just going to remain this backwater and repress their people. The opposite has happened. It sure as heck looks like a lot of Americans, especially politicians, have looked at China, and especially leftist agitators have looked at China and said, I like that. I'd like to do that, too. We don't want freedom. Instead of the United States lifting the cause of freedom in China, China has lifted the cause of repression in America. And anyone who doesn't see that, I feel sorry for you. Or to be even more blunt, you're really not aware enough to play this game with me and the rest of us who are. The rest of us who are. All right, we're about 12 minutes away from hearing from Roger Stone himself here on the Stone Zone. I'm Jake Novak filling in for him. I want to talk about another major theme spreading throughout America when we come back. It's fraud. And Vice President Vance looks like he's going to become kind of a fraud czar, if not in name, but he's certainly going to do it. We'll be right back with that.
1: This is the Stone Zone with Roger Stone.
2: He likes politics and he's a professional at the highest level. Roger Stone. Where's Roger?
1: The following is a paid commercial announcement.
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3: 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Mikey, Cheryl, and New Jersey. 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He's a New Jersey assemblyman. And it looks like the Republicans, the conservatives, the common sense good people in that terrific state, they're going to protest these new immigration bills. 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
6: Roger Stone, who's a very, very, one of the smartest political minds. Roger Stone was persecuted. People forget he's actually a brilliant, brilliant political analyst.
2: Now, get in the zone. It's the Stone Zone. Here's Roger Stone.
7: And I'm Jake Novak filling in for Roger Stone. But Roger will be calling us in about 7-8 minutes, and we'll be talking about the China summit with him. Just letting you know, we are following it very closely. The U.S.-China summit, the two most powerful nations on Earth, the leaders of those two countries meeting in Beijing right now. And it isn't just the political leaders. President Trump bringing along with him Elon Musk, Jensen Huang, the CEO of NVIDIA, which is now the most valuable company in the world, Tim Cook of Apple, Kelly Overton, the CEO of Boeing. I mean, you know, this is a meeting of very, very powerful people right now. And we're watching very closely. Will there be an announcement on tariffs? Will there be an announcement on Taiwan and military things like that? Will there be, although the United States just approved some more sales to Taiwan before the summit? Will we hear some kind of an agreement on the Iran war, even though President Trump said it wasn't on the top of the agenda? A lot in the balance here, and we should be paying as much attention to these summits as we did back in the 70s and 80s when we had U.S.-Soviet Union summits. Absolutely. Just because the mainstream news media, and they're covering it, but they're not making, believe me, if you're not of a certain age, I'm 55, if you're not around 49 to 60 and older, you don't really remember how big it was, these summits with the U.S. and Soviet. And I think we should make them as big as they were then. I really do. Other stories going on right now. Speaking of the Iran war, there has been a big proliferation of those little attack boats the Iranians use to harass traffic in the Strait, and traffic, whatever traffic there was going through the Strait of Hormuz, is now much deteriorated. Although the markets are not upset too much about this. Oil closed quite a bit lower, at least on a percentage basis, than where it was looking to open this morning. We're at the $101 a barrel level right now. We got over 102, I think, at the open this morning. So, you know, not a huge freak out. And stocks closed higher. S&P 500, NASDAQ closing highs again. The Dow was down for the day, but as we look at stock futures, all the stock futures are higher right now, especially the NASDAQ. So honestly, not a lot of freaking out there. Couple of other stories you should know about really quickly. Laura Loomer is reporting, and she's usually right about the stuff that she was reporting. She's reporting that Governor Kathy Hochul of New York is thinking about not having blocking the NYPD from protecting the crowd at the annual Salute to Israel parade in New York. basically opening the door for radical, riotous, anti-Israel and anti-Semitic group, same thing, attackers to hit this event, which gets usually a couple hundred thousand people. It's usually a peaceful event. It's always peaceful. So we'll see if that's true, if this is true. There's no statement from the governor yet, but that would be a big one. And then we have this issue of fraud. Every single day now, the Trump administration is trotting out another fraudulent operation that they've shut down. Maybe they should have done this in the beginning instead of DOGE, and I like the work that DOGE did. But DOGE shut down agencies that they felt, sure, a lot of them were engaged in fraud, like the USAID, but, you know, they basically were looking at waste or duplicities, redundancies, as they say in the corporate world. And that was great. But maybe they should have started with these crazy fraud things, because J.D. Vance, our vice president, announcing today that there's been this massive number of supposedly Medicaid-affiliated healthcare providers in California they've shut down, and none of them seem to have actually been doing anything about healthcare. Listen to him as he interacts with Dr. Oz.
8: So Dr. Oz, I want to make sure I understand this well. So you're saying that we kicked off 800 fraudulent healthcare providers off of the Medicare system, and not a single one of them called the government and said, hey, you made a mistake.
9: We've had a handful of calls. We're not sure they're legitimate yet, but it's less than 20 out of 800, and we're auditing them.
8: Unbelievable. So at least 780 are not even trying to claim that they're not fraudulent. And again, those are businesses that we were giving hundreds of millions, in some cases billions of dollars to, not to provide services, but to make a fraudster rich. It's just completely insane.
7: You know why these government entities are so easy to defraud? Because it's not their money. It's not their money, it's your money, and they don't care. And then if someone really games the system, like an enemy of the United States or people from those countries, they can really go to town. This story is just beginning. All right, when we come back, hopefully Roger Stone will be joining us on the phone. We'll be talking more about this summit. You should be paying attention to it.
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2: Extra. Opponents of California's proposed billionaire tax say they've collected enough signatures to qualify two countermeasures for the November ballot. They believe the proposed countermeasures would block or at least weaken the controversial tax initiative. The initiative would impose a one-time 5% tax on the assets of California residents with more than $1 billion. I'm James Flippin, and this is the Worldwide News Network.
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8: The clock's still ticking. There's still no deal between Long Island Railroad workers and the MTA over a potential new contract, and that situation could result in trains coming to a halt on Saturday, and it would impact around 300,000 riders, including this one.
9: I have to leave my house on a three-hour drive and commute into Lower Manhattan, which is kind of not in the cards for me.
8: Talks are scheduled to resume Wednesday as the MTA prepares its contingency plan if workers across five different unions go on strike beginning Saturday. The MTA says it will run limited shuttle bus service from six Long Island Railroad train stations, but it encourages commuters to try and work from home when they can. The unions and the MTA still not in agreement on wage increase rates. Grisly details are emerging after a deadly police-involved shooting at a Northampton townhome on Mother's Day. Officers responded to the home on Topping Drive twice around 3 o'clock in the afternoon after Stephen Eastwood's mother said he was drunk and acting violently. When cops arrived, they found Eastwood standing over his mother with a knife after he'd reportedly stabbed and slashed her dozens of times. Eastwood continued to attack his mother allegedly and advanced towards officers who eventually opened fire, killing him. His mom was transported to Stony Brook University Hospital with 40 stab and slash wounds. Suffolk County cops are announcing an arrest in a violent Deer Park carjacking that left a disabled man dead. Jason Butt-Champagne is accused of killing Donald Clune in December of 2024. Investigators say Butt-Champagne beat Clune, who died 2 days after the incident. And the suspect will be arraigned on murder and robbery charges in Central Islip. And that's news for Long Island on WLIR, Long Island's most listened to radio station. I'm James Flippin.

0: is the Stone Zone. Now, get in the zone. It's the Stone Zone.
1: A man who's gone through hell, but he's kept going, and he's smart, and he's strong, and people love him. Not everybody, but people love him and respect him. Roger Stone. Where's Roger Stone?
0: Here's Roger Stone.
2: And I'm Jake Novak, in for Roger Stone, but Roger Stone's on the phone. And Roger, thank you so much for joining us on your show, and thank you for lending me the mic again. And I want to ask you, what are you looking for here? I mean, we're watching very carefully for any developments out of this summit, but I think there are so many major issues here. These are the two most powerful nations in the world, and you got to think something big's going to come out of this meeting.
3: Well, I wouldn't want to be sitting across the negotiating table from Donald J. Trump, the master of the deal. What's different here, of course, is that Trump goes into these talks with the Chinese in a very strong position, very much unlike Joe Biden. He's rebuilt our military strength, and they know it. We've demonstrated it in Iran, and we've demonstrated it in Venezuela in terms of the stealth and the strength of our military, and that we've cut off China's access to cheap oil. It's a giant problem for them. It's not that they don't have access to oil, but they don't have access to cheap oil, and therefore they're at a disadvantage. Military experts I speak to say that the Chinese military is not war ready at this point. And therefore, although they might have moved on Taiwan if Joe Biden were still president, I don't see any circumstance under which they meet run on Taiwan now. And I think this is important. We're catching up with them in terms of their cornering the market on rare earth minerals. I don't think people realize this, but things like titanium and lithium and other key elements that you need to make batteries or magnets. Your car has 12 different magnets in it, for example. The Chinese have been buying up access to these in Central America, in South America, across Asia, across Europe. And now we're finally competing with them. This is a major initiative for President Trump.
2: You know, Roger, at the top of this program, I talked about as this summit unfolds, we're starting to pull back the curtain with a little remote control or our hands to see the extent of the Chinese hooks that are in our elected leaders and prominent people. We just had this mayor of Arcadia resign because she admits that she's a foreign agent working for the Chinese. Turns out she's friends with Judy Chu, who was friends with Fang Fang. The woman blackmailing Wesley Edens, the owner of the Milwaukee Bucks, gets bailed out by the Chinese government. I mean, Roger, I think that we have a significant number. If you think that's the end of the list, of course, you know, people got to be crazy. I think there's a significant number of elected leaders and prominent people in this country, let alone the rest of the world, who are beholden to China. And that's not even a conspiracy theory. These people are pleading guilty to it.
3: No, in fact, they hope to take over America without ever firing a shot. I mean, Jake, you're absolutely right. They have systematically been buying up some of the most prime ranch land, farmland. But it's not just that. They're buying up harbors. They're buying up airports. They're buying up toll roads. They're buying up toll plazas. I mean, they are deeply invested in American real estate. By the way, in Canada, you can't buy land unless you are a native Canadian. But here in the United States, while we have talked about prohibiting Chinese nationals or people who are fronting for Chinese nationals, we've never really done it. It is one of the greatest scandals in the country. But it's not just real estate. They've also infiltrated all strata of American society, whether it's big business, whether it's academia. Let's remember how much they were paying Joe Biden at the University of Pennsylvania. Mm-hmm. They had him on the pad for about $1 million. So, yes, I think Chinese infiltration into our country is a very serious, serious problem. But now, finally, we have an acting attorney general and a Department of Justice and an FBI director who are serious about rooting this out. And that is beginning to happen.
2: You know, listen, you're a political analyst and you know what messages sell and what messages just fall flat. And you know what messages are political suicide. I'm starting to believe, and I've actually started to believe this a long time ago, that some of these ruinous policies, whether it's like cashless bail, whether it's boys and girls locker rooms, I think this also may be a part of a Chinese influence operation. They're not just getting, buying and selling these members of Congress or DAs or local politicians to help them stop a defense deal for Taiwan or some kind of tariff thing. They also want to destroy us from within. I mean, there's nobody who, I mean, you're a political strategist. What person can really expect to be elected or reelected on some of these crazy policies unless they're being paid to commit this political suicide?
3: Well, not only that, but I look at it in the reverse, and I've tested this very extensively in polling. The idea of barring Chinese nationals, or, and this is important, anyone fronting for them from purchasing real estate, farmland, ranch land, any real estate at all in the United States, 80% of American voters are more likely to vote for a candidate who's in favor of such a prohibition. But we talk about it, we don't do it. In Florida, Governor Ron DeSantis signed such a bill with great fanfare until you read the small print. And what it actually says is the Chinese are prohibited from buying land in Florida if it is contiguous to a national security site. Well, what does that mean? I mean, the national security site is not defined anyplace else in Florida state law. So are you saying if it's next to an army base, or if it's next to a military facility, they can't buy it? I favor an across-the-board prohibition. If you can't buy land in Canada unless you're a Canadian, you shouldn't be able to buy land in the United States unless you're an American or an American company.
2: Yeah, I mean, at least temporarily. You know, I mean, I mean, can we see what happens after a couple of years and see what and learn from that? I mean, honestly, I think that that makes the most sense because, again, what we don't think is sensitive now might turn out to be sensitive later as far as an area of concern. Roger, you're a great expert on President Richard Nixon, and you can't talk about a U.S.-China summit without harking back to his great triumph in 1972, meeting with Mao Zedong and opening up that third avenue for us to really undermine the Soviet Union and find another way. Roger, is there a partner the United States could go to now to help weaken China's influence like we did to the Soviet Union with China? I don't see it, but maybe you do.
3: Well, first of all, a lot of people will say to me, well, our problem with China today is all due to Richard Nixon. Let's recognize that when Nixon normalized relationships with China, China was a dirt poor agrarian society where most people didn't even have indoor plumbing. The rural areas had no electricity. Their military was a joke. They had no military capability. They had no technological capability. It's not until President Bill Clinton gives them most favored nation trading status, which supercharges their economy and makes them the menace to the country we are today. So at the time that Nixon recognized China, it was very skillful. He was trying to get a strategic arms limitation agreement from the Soviets. The Soviets were starting to go cold on him. So he said, okay, you don't want a deal? I think I'll go over and see Chairman Mao and see how he's doing. Brezhnev folded, and that's how we got a strategic arms limitation that saved this country literally hundreds of millions of dollars in defense spending. I actually think, and I know I'll be accused of being a Russian spy or a Russian intelligence asset. The Russians have the same problem with radical Islam that we have. And they're actually a natural partner for us in that struggle with Islam. That's why we need to get this war over between Ukraine and Russia, where in all honesty, the Russians have made it clear from the beginning that NATO membership for Ukraine was a red line in the sand. We are the ones who are violating the Budapest Memorandum, the Minsk Accords, two different agreements signed by George H.W. Bush when he was president, in which we agreed not to push Ukraine into NATO, which is to say not to put U.S.-funded NATO missiles on the ground in Ukraine pointed at Russia. How is this different than Khrushchev putting Russian missiles in Cuba in 1962? It isn't. So I'm really hopeful the president can bring this war to an end, because in many ways we have more in common with the Russians than we do with the Chinese. Those who say Russia is the great threat to America, I don't think so. I think China is the great threat to America.
2: Well, I think that goes without saying. I mean, even the craziest anti-Trump, Russia did everything to us, Putin, conspiracy theorist people can't possibly think that Russia is more of a threat to us. I mean, again, if they're still sane. Now, a lot of them aren't, and we can't have debates with people who aren't in the world of reality. But that said, Roger, I think everything you said makes sense. But what about the personal angle here? I mean, I'm all about realpolitik, but we are dealing with Vladimir Putin, and let's not even talk about the denigration of him. Let's just talk about it on a regular scale. Is this a partnership that we can trust? Not necessarily because he might not be so trustworthy, but just because of the things you just said. He's already been burned by us a couple of times, right?
3: No, I thought Tucker Carlson's interview with him was fascinating. A lot of people trashed Tucker for asking him the questions he did, but he outlined the times repeatedly when he would reach agreements with an American president, only to have that American president essentially overruled by the CIA. So our track record is not that great. Now, let's be very clear. I had my Hungarian relatives mowed down by Russian tanks in Budapest in 1956. I'm not a big fan of the Russians. I'm certainly not a fan with their form of government. It is a brutal, totalitarian state. And I'm not a fan of Vladimir Putin. He's a brutal murderer. But I also think we have to be realistic and recognize that it is China that is buying up this country, not Russia. It is China that poses the greatest danger to us, not Russia.
2: Why do you think China has been so much more successful at influencing this country than the Soviet Union ever was? You know, the Soviets, sure, you know, we know about some famous double agents here, especially in some of our NATO partners over the years. We know about some of their attempts to undermine our government. And, you know, McCarthy wasn't all wrong. There were a lot of people he was right in calling out. I mean, you know, he went over the top, in my opinion, but he wasn't all wrong. But you have to admit that China has been much more. Is it just cash flow? The fact that the Soviet Union, even though it was much stronger militarily, never had the cash flow that China has now. Is that what we're talking about here?
3: First of all, I think they've been more clever about it. They've been more inscrutable, if you will. They also take a much, much longer view. They're extraordinarily patient people. Speaking about McCarthy, by the way, there's a great book called Blacklisted by History by M. Stanton Evans. And if you'll read it, you'll find out that Senator McCarthy was right about virtually everything he said. The attack on McCarthy is one of the great smear jobs of all time. But the truth is, there were Soviet moles deep within both the Truman and the Roosevelt administrations. And that's a fact, even though many try to say, oh, you're a McCarthyist or McCarthy was a smear artist. No, actually, I think McCarthy got smeared. I recommend that book to you. You can find it online. It's called Blacklisted by History by M. Stanton Evans. Great book.
2: Yeah. And it started at Los Alamos. I mean, we know that the scientists at Los Alamos developing our nuclear weapon during World War II, there was a significant Soviet infiltration there. And they tried to cover it up for a long time, but they knew pretty early on that someone had ratted them out. And of course, that led to the Rosenberg and the Rosenbergs were 100% guilty, by the way. Anyone who says otherwise is completely ignorant. But let's move on to the situation in Iran with Iran right now. It looks like the Trump administration is comfortable with a waited out stage right now because the Iranian economy is getting weaker by the day. And all I can say is that makes sense to me on paper. But remember, we're dealing with some really suicidally maniacal mullahs in Iran who don't seem to, I don't know if they can be reasoned with. And I'm worried that they're going to be like Hitler. You know, the last thing Hitler did, his final order before committing suicide, was to flood the subway tunnels of Berlin because so many Germans were hiding there and trying to survive bombing. I'm not sure that these leaders of Iran right now are going to be okay. I think that they might be okay with their whole country being destroyed rather and have them go down with them. Can they be reasoned with?
3: I don't think they can be reasoned with. I think unlike the Japanese or the Germans in World War II, yes, they wanted to destroy us, but they wanted to survive themselves. These people don't care about surviving. In fact, they think if you're a martyr, you know, you get 17 Vestal Virgins. So we're not dealing with rational people here. And the brutality against their own people is, I've watched some of these videos. They're just truly, truly shocking. I think now that we have begun, the president has no choice. I would have probably preferred a more strategic approach. In other words, I think you could have kept hitting the Republican Guard, the Iranian Republican Guard, and ultimately, the military and the police join with the people. You know, when people have nothing to eat, they do desperate things. They do extraordinary things. I think that unfortunately, this is going to take a lot longer than anybody had expected. And the president has done this going into the midterms, which shows that he's putting the interests of the country first. If our intelligence sources tell us that they were that close to a nuclear weapon, and I believe they did, then the president put politics aside and he did what he had to do. It is not it's not a pretty or easy road. On the other hand, this is Donald Trump we're talking about. He doesn't have to run for re-election, and he cares about the country. These people are lunatics. They are truly lunatics. And I don't think he has any choice but to continue to keep hitting them and keep hitting them harder.
2: Roger, I don't know if you can stick with us we got to take a break, but if you can stick with us till the top of the hour, that'd be great. If not, thank you for joining us. I want to talk a little bit about some domestic elections because you are a political strategist when we come back, if that's okay. Starting with what's going on in L.A., if you're okay with that, Roger.
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2: All right, sounds good. We'll be right back with Roger Stone. I'm Jake Novak. This is The Stone Zone.
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5: 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In 2025, nearly 375,000 children receive comfort through toys, books, and essentials, reminding them they are not alone. Donate now and change a child's life.
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6: Extra. Pope Leo plans to visit Spain in June as that country becomes more secular. A 2025 religion report shows about 42% of Spaniards identify with no religion, though roughly half still identify as Catholic. Church leaders hope the pontiff's visit will inspire deeper faith and reach a more secular society. I'm James Flippin, and this is the Worldwide News Network.
0: Tax season is here, and this is the tax break of the day.
7: Today's topic is recording non-taxable income correctly.
0: This is the tax break of the day.
7: While the deadline may have passed, some income, such as gifts, inheritances, or certain insurance payouts, is not taxable. Tax preparers ensure it's reported properly when necessary, but not included on taxable income. Incorrectly including or excluding non-taxable income can trigger audits or errors. Proper documentation demonstrates compliance, understanding what counts avoids mistakes, and unnecessary tax payments. Keeping organized records helps support the correct treatment of non-taxable funds. Legislative updates can significantly affect eligibility requirements for popular credits. Monitoring upcoming expiration dates helps taxpayers make timely financial decisions.
0: This has been your tax break of the day.
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9: Yes?
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11: No.
12: It's great to be here. 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So
10: both great mayors.
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13: Roger Stone, who's a very, very, one of the smartest political minds. Roger Stone was persecuted. People forget he's actually a brilliant, brilliant political analyst.
0: Now, get in the zone. It's the Stone Zone. Here's Roger Stone.
2: And I'm Jake Novak in for Roger Stone. But Roger Stone's on the phone with us right now, so this is still 100% the Stone Zone. And we were talking about how all of us are watching very closely the developments out of China. We're waiting for any kind of announcements, any news out of the China summit between President Trump and President Xi Jinping of China. But listen, I got Roger Stone on the line. We're talking to someone who's a great political strategist. So we got to talk about some of these races. And the races that are really on the horizon right now, really coming up, are these June 2nd primaries in California, the statewide election for governor. And that, you know, they do jungle primaries in California. So everybody runs. No matter what party you are, the top two finishers square off in November. So we've got a very tight race for governor right now. And we have an interesting development now in the mayoral election in Los Angeles, where Spencer Pratt, with these amazing ads that he's doing and media appearances and his fantastic performances at debates, has now jumped into second place. He's now behind incumbent Mayor Karen Bass, 30-22%. That's the latest poll I just saw today. Roger, what do you make of Spencer Pratt's methods? Is this the beginning of is he a one-of-a-kind guy, or other people kind of maybe can do this? And can California be saved by these elections?
3: Well, first of all, something that President Nixon once told me was the only thing worse in politics than being wrong is being boring. And what Spencer Pratt has done here has been very entertaining and very interesting. These online videos that he's made, first of all, they're hysterical. They're extraordinarily entertaining. And you get people's attention, and then you can talk common sense to them. Now, he's running against Karen Bass, an avowed lover of both Mao Zedong and Fidel Castro. Those are her two political heroes, by her own admission, by the way. The jungle system is really not very conducive. Here's what I mean by that. In this particular case, you only have one major Republican running, and the other candidates are all Democrats. So it's not inconceivable that Steve Hilton will run first as the most viable Republican. There's a sheriff running, but I don't see him being a major factor. And then after that, you have a series of Democrats, including Katie Porter. Pardon me. This woman once dumped hot mashed potatoes on her husband's head. You ever notice how the really crazy ones have that look in their eye, that kind of wide-eyed look that AOC has? Adam Schiff has it as well. So does Katie Porter. So I don't think when you get to the general, when the two top vote-getters face off, being a Republican gets you into the finals. Unfortunately, being a Republican is a giant disadvantage when you get to the runoff, when there will only be one Democrat, and the state still has a very significant Democrat majority in terms of registration. It's just hard to understand, because here you have this beautiful state where the weather is great 80% of the time, and they've destroyed it. I mean, literally destroyed it.
2: And they did it quickly. Roger Stone, thank you so much for calling in to your own show, The Stone Zone, giving me a chance to lend me the mic as well. And thanks for all of your comments and insight. See you tomorrow.
3: Hey, thanks, Jake. God bless you.
2: Thank you.
0: Here's Joe Concha.
14: And it's 9 p.m., which means Lisa Ritchie has the news. And as usual, Lisa, we have a lot to talk about.
11: Don't we always? It's such a great news cycle. It's the best time in the world to be a news person.
14: Yes.
11: Yes. President Trump has winged his way to China. He is in Beijing right now, where he's set to hold high-stakes talks with Chinese leader Xi Jinping. Janice Mackey Freyer reports that the president and his delegation arrived this morning.
15: The two-day visit will include face-to-face meetings, a ceremony at the Great Hall of the People, a tour of the Temple of Heaven, a state banquet. These are all special measures that aren't extended to all visiting heads of state. But there's unlikely to be any grand deal or reset announced.
11: And apparently President Trump and Xi are old buddies, so he expects to have a pretty good visit.
14: Yeah, we'll see, right? I mean, in other words, you could have a nice visit and the pomp and circumstance and everything that goes into these sort of visits. But in the end, what sort of tangible things will we see out of this China-U.S. summit, particularly as it pertains to Iran, Lisa, where, again, the Chinese have a big influence on the Iranians as far as being their number one client as far as oil energy is concerned. So if Trump can somehow convince the Chinese and Xi Jinping that you have to help end this thing as far as the Strait of Hormuz and as far as any sort of confrontations back and forth where we have free-flowing oil going to China or going to our allies in the Arab world like the UAE, if that could happen, this is a great trip. Otherwise, everything that we see as far as the Chinese being nice to Trump, showing respect to Trump, in the end, what will you get out of the Chinese as far as the Iranian war is the only thing that matters.
11: And that's really interesting because he brought with him all of these big CEOs from NVIDIA and Tesla, Elon Musk, you know, Apple's the CEO, Tim Cook. He brought all of these big shots with him. And, you know, it's interesting because also they're going to be talking about trade and Taiwan. So I'm dying to see what happens in the next day or two.
14: Yeah. And trade has been a big thing between China and the U.S. ever since Trump came into office. And remember, Trump is the first president, really, or candidate at the time in 2015 to talk about trade, to talk about how the Chinese are fleecing us as far as our intellectual property or in general trade. So it seems that at least Trump has got China's attention, Xi Jinping's attention. The question is, at this point, moving forward, while we're adversaries, it seems the Chinese respect Trump, and therefore maybe some things can be done where, again, a world where the U.S. gets along with China is a very, very good world. If we don't, that's a very, very bad world, Lisa.
11: Well, when you consider all the products and electronics that we get from China, the chips, you know, all the things that we really depend upon.
14: Yeah, exactly. And that's the thing, right? Our economy is as dependent on China as they are from us with companies like Apple, for example. So here we are, the two superpowers of the world. You could say that the U.S. is the lone superpower, but China a very close second. But their economy is struggling right now. And I think that Trump has all the cards in terms of leverage, in terms of making good deals. He is the guy who wrote the art of the deal. Let's see if, again, he could move forward on that and prove that he is the guy that can tame China when other presidents certainly have not.
11: Well, and what's interesting, well, I have to ask you first, what's in a name? Joe Concha.
14: Let's see. A name like Joe Concha is, let's see, Joe is, I'm not sure, you know, Joe, Joseph, you know, I guess Jesus's dad. That's good. Concha, everybody thinks is Italian because I'm from New Jersey and my name ends in a vowel. But no, it's actually Spanish, believe it or not. Basque, right near the French border. But yeah, I don't know what's in a name, Lisa. I got to be honest with you.
11: A bureaucratic workaround has made way for Secretary of State Marco Rubio to enter China for this high-stakes meeting with President Trump. China reportedly altered the transliteration of Rubio's name using a different character to represent the first syllable of his surname that happened shortly after he took office last year. Now, Rubio was sanctioned as a U.S. senator by the Chinese government in 2020 because he criticized Beijing and restrictions included a ban on him entering the country. So now, two diplomats say that they believe the change served as linguistic loophole to allow China to bypass that sanction. So, hello, Marco Rubio.
14: Okay. Oh, wow. Was he Marcus Rubio? Like, how did that work exactly? I'm not quite sure. But
11: it's all in Chinese, so who knows?
14: Yeah, that's a very good point. You ever try to, like, read Mandarin, read Chinese? It's a very, very hard thing, Lisa. But in the end, yeah, Marco Rubio, the Secretary of State, probably should be there. And good to see they got past this little, what are we saying, clerical error. Yes.
11: A little bump. Little bump in the road. I thought it was great. I mean, what a terrific way to get around the whole situation.
14: What can you say? I mean, here we are in the 21st century, and yes, we figure out ways to figure out stupid problems, and this is one more example of that.
11: Well, from the weather desk, tonight we're going to see some clouds, maybe a scattered shower or two, the low 56, and tomorrow, bring the galoshes, rain pretty much throughout the whole day, and the high will be 66. It's going to be a little dreary. Friday, a little better, partly to mostly cloudy, and the high 68. And the Joe Concha Show, of course, continues. I'm Lisa Ritchie on 77 WABC.
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0: If you missed Joe Concha, here is what you missed.
14: James Comey, he's a weird dude. This is somebody who hates President Trump with a visceral fashion. And now to put up a threat like that on social media, legally, I can't speak to whether this will hold water as far as this indictment is concerned. But again, it's just so disturbing that we had somebody running a major intelligence organization who clearly could not think objectively. And then, by the way, if anybody believes that he stumbled upon just these seashells on an empty beach that spelled this out and that he didn't do it, I could say this as an opinion person. I absolutely believe that he's behind that, but that's just me.
11: And his biggest mistake was taking a picture and posting it. If he had just left it there, it probably would have just washed away eventually.
14: 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Oh, and by the way, no one else decided to take a photo of this thing?
11: Yeah.
14: You know what I mean? 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

0: the tape literally played back to him and said, why did you call Trump the Antichrist? And he said, those words never left my lips, even though a tape was literally played of him saying that. Well, here are some more that you may not have heard. This is cut number 19. Go.
1: You said in our previous interview, the future that I imagine is not a future in which we're yelling at each other about race. It's a future in which people are legitimately revolutionary, maybe even violent.
2: I'm amazed that you have a tape of me saying that, and I just want to disavow it. A lot of young men in America, mostly white, but not exclusively, listen to Nick Fuentes really carefully.
3: This kid is the single most influential figure among young white men, and not just white, actually.
4: Is that true?
3: It's definitely true.
2: Of course, half the thing was about Fuentes and like, who cares? Fuentes?
5: There was a lot of Fuentes.
2: Who cares about Fuentes? Talk about irrelevant.
6: America's supporting Israel because it's an ally.
2: I don't even know what those words mean. I'm just saying my
6: they're an ally, right? I mean, they both.
2: I don't know what that means to be an ally. Qatar is like one of our closest allies in the world. The largest American airbase in the Middle East is in Qatar. They're a close ally of ours.
3: I come to Israel and the infrastructure we're flying in, and I said to my buddy, I was like, man, looks great. I love the agriculture in Israel because it's beautiful. I love green. I love plants.
7: I remember when it didn't look like that.
2: Yeah, yeah.
7: First time I came here 53 years ago.
2: It's great.
3: Israel, which is one of the single ugliest countries in the world. Nothing of beauty has been built there since 1948. Sorry, I've been everywhere in that country, and it's true.
0: I mean, that's almost pathological at this point. And again, I used to go on Tucker's show all the time. I came across as a nice guy. I never was never in the same studio with him on a couple of occasions, maybe two or three times. But you just hear that sort of montage where he says one thing and then the complete opposite and then denies ever saying it. I don't know. I don't know what happened to the guy. I just don't. Anyway, this is Joe Concha. This is Concha at Night. And we have so much more, I promise you, in just a moment.
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13: This is a household waiting for master. 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
12: 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It features a star-studded cast, including Matt Damon as Odysseus, along with Anne Hathaway, Tom Holland, Robert Pattinson, Zendaya, and Charlize Theron. Nolan's most recent offering, Oppenheimer, drew 13 Academy Award nominations and grossed more than $950 million. I'm James Flippin, and this is the Worldwide News Network.
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15: Let's start with your telephone calls. 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
16: Good morning. 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I'm a blind person, and I'm afraid to go into the city because my friends tell me, stay out of there. You got the homeless. 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
16: You gotta have eyes in the back of your head, in front of your head, the side of your head. You gotta, you know, look all over. And it's a disgrace. I don't blame the cops, but.

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3: Extra. Following the collapse of Spirit Airlines, JetBlue is expanding their footprint in Florida. At Fort Lauderdale Hollywood International Airport, the flight schedule for JetBlue is increasing, and the expansion includes nonstop service destinations from Fort Lauderdale, including Baltimore, Charlotte, Columbus, Indianapolis, Nashville, Detroit, Houston, and Chicago. I'm James Flippin, and this is the Worldwide News Network.
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6: Mayor Eric Adams, this is a guy who's looking back and saying, look, I'm leaving with a low crime rate in New York. I cleaned up the homeless encampments, did a lot with charter schools. There's a lot of things that he certainly can be proud of. And I asked him, what do you think about some of these comments by Zoran Mondani, where he essentially is saying that he'd be willing to get arrested to block ICE, and also that he would not rule out arresting ICE, and saying he will not allow NYPD to cooperate with ICE. He doesn't want ICE in the community. He doesn't want the National Guard in the subways for sure. There are a lot of big questions tonight. So here is Eric Adams.
7: I've said this over and over again, and we need to fully understand this. ICE is not a criminal organization, and we need to stop treating them like that. They are a law enforcement entity that's sworn to serve and protect like others. These are men and women who made the determination to do the job that the Constitution calls them to do. These were sworn men and women who were sworn to serve and protect the city and the country based on their constitutional obligations.
6: What a contrast from Zoran Mondani.
8: I'm proud to inform people of their rights, and I can't think of a more American thing to do than to speak about the protections that we all have under the law.
9: My focus is for the NYPD to not be assisting ICE in their immigration enforcement and to actually be following the policies of sanctuary city law.
6: In other words, I'm prepared if I need to get arrested, that's okay. And if I need to arrest ICE, that's okay.
0: Rita Cosby, weeknights at 10.
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1: And we're in the middle of the big show, the Rita Cosby Show. So much happening in the news. And Lisa Ritchie, boy, there is a lot to discuss. Of course, President Trump right now is in China. His day is well underway. You know, President Trump, you wake up and he's already done 20 things. So it is daytime in China. He's busy with meetings. But while all that's going on, there was some fascinating hearings taking place vis-a-vis China in the United States, right, Lisa?
2: Well, if you remember, COVID, who could forget? You know, we just went through the whole hantavirus thing, which sort of brought back the COVID thing to a lot of people's minds.
1: Yes, it did.
2: Yes, but a CIA whistleblower is testifying before the Senate over an alleged cover-up related to the origins of COVID-19. I remember back then, it was 2020, I believe, when we were all wondering where this mystery illness came from. And some man had traveled to China and he came back to the U.S. And I think it was like Chicago or something he landed in. And everyone was trying to chase this virus and figure out where it all started. Well, James Erdman, he's the whistleblower. James Erdman III, excuse me, is appearing before the Senate Homeland Security and Governmental Affairs Committee.
3: Dr. Fauci influenced the analytical process and findings by leveraging his position to ensure the IC consulted with a conflicted list of curated subject matter experts, public health officials, and scientists.
2: And that's former National Institute of Allergy and Infectious Diseases, Dr. Anthony Fauci, who he's referring to. And that's the one who's really on the hot seat.
1: Boy, is that guy on the hot seat. Now, one of his aides just got recently indicted, remember? And Fauci, of course, there was that criminal referral that he lied before Congress. Now, overall, let's get back to, again, like you just said, in 2020, of course, when all the stuff was breaking. I don't believe in coincidences. I never believed it happened in a wet market, suddenly there in China for some unknown reason, right? And there happened to be a lab down the street that was testing COVID and other infectious diseases. Sorry, it was pretty obvious right from day one. And I remember John Catsimatidis, John and I were talking so much about it. And John's like, here's what he's hearing. He was spot on. Indeed, it looks like it clearly came from that lab. And it looked like all the directions were pointing in that lab almost immediately. It was right down the street from the wet market. And then it turns out, then we discover that Anthony Fauci and NIH was doing this funding and doing this partial like protection of research in cohesion with the Wuhan lab. So not only do we find out that there's this lab doing infectious diseases down the street from the quote so-called wet market, then we find out that there's U.S. funding of the research tied to that lab. And then we never get details about it from Fauci. To me, there are still so many unanswered questions. Fauci should be called back again, I firmly believe, before Congress, because there are so many details here that continue to be troubling. And it's not like it was just any disease, Lisa, to your point. This is something that claimed over a million lives around the globe. It paralyzed the world, not just us in America. It paralyzed the world. Think about how many people tragically lost their lives, how many people lost loved ones, how much business was decimated, air travel was decimated. And let's not forget that China also suddenly stopped flights, remember, internally within China, but they were able to fly people out of the country. That is really fishy at the time.
2: And don't forget about the people, the thousands and thousands of people who have now long-term effects from COVID. They never got it so bad that they died of it, thank God. But, you know, long-term problems with their respiratory systems, with their energy, all kinds of things are creating now or happening now down the road.
1: Questions about the vaccines, too, that were thrust on people. And think about students, too. The lack of learning, students who had to suddenly do remotely, and the effect on young people just from their education and also just being isolated. There were so many huge problems with all of that. And the one thing that I was really troubled, I was watching this hearing today, Lisa, I was glued like a hawk. And there's still so many questions about it, because this guy who was testifying, when he was called, apparently the CIA did not want him to testify today. He was subpoenaed, so he came anyway. And when he testified, he gave a really key line that said it all. He said that originally they were talking about the lab, you know, directly. And then suddenly it said the lab leak conclusion, we may never precisely know the origins of COVID. That the language came in there, and the word precisely, he said, is never used in the intel community. And that right away triggered to him that this was clearly politically influenced, that somehow politics, i.e. Fauci and these others, got infected into the CIA when they came out with their conclusion. So I think the story has yet to be written. I hope the American public knows the truth. They deserve to know the truth about this devastating virus, as does the world and its origins.
2: Well, Kentucky Senator Rand Paul, he alleged that people knew more than they said.
0: So the very scientists that were commissioned to investigate COVID were, in some cases, the very scientists who were complicit in the origins of the gain-of-function experiments that may well have created COVID.
2: So we're going to be investigating this for a long time to come, I think, Rita. And the Rita Cosby Show continues. Stay tuned. I'm Lisa Ritchie on 77 WABC.
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5: If you missed Rita Cosby, here's what you missed.
1: 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This judge first ordered his release from a detention center in Pennsylvania so he could roam around freely, and now is saying that ICE cannot re-detain him. What is going on with these activist judges? It comes after one earlier this week, another one, saying that the National Guard should not be under the authority of the federal government in California, that it should be under the authority of Gavin Newsom. These are rogue judges. They have clearly activist agendas. And for the judge to come out and say that Kilmar Abrego Garcia cannot be re-detained, even if it's right there in your face, too bad. We are going to block you tooth and nail.
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5: 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Feisty, fearless, and fair. She's an Emmy-winning journalist from the White House to war zones, telling all sides of the story. This is the Rita Cosby Show

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1: If you missed Katz and Cosby, here's what you missed.
7: President Trump, he's got too many people saying stuff that upset the voters. Kristi Noem is a good example of that. You've got to centralize your messaging. And I don't think President Trump should be the primary messenger, which he is now, on a plane and working the on a tarmac to the airport, things like that. Because you've got to really have an idea of what the press is trying to do. And 80% of the time, they're trying to make the president look bad.
8: And they have that special messaging, Bill O'Reilly, where they manage to take the billions and billions and billions, hundreds of billions of dollars that might be missing, and turn it around and make him the bad guy, make President Trump the bad guy, instead of them being the bad guys.
7: Well, let me give you a very vivid example that even Senator Schumer could understand. And that's how far I'm going here. When ICE comes in and arrests people, they are putting them in detention. And Americans inherently don't like that. They want to know why they're in detention. Well, it's easy for criminal aliens. It's easy. Okay, the guy committed rape. The guy did this, guy did that. We got to detain him. But there are other aliens, migrants, who are taken in who are not charged with serious crimes. But you know why many of them are taken in? Because they have not shown up for their court hearings.
9: So, Bill, let me ask you, how does this get solved? Because you're hitting up great points. But how does Trump turn this around? How does he solve this?
7: Rita, it's very simple. You've got, when you take people in to detain them, foreign nationals, there have got to be categories. This person didn't show up for their hearing. This person has a DUI. This person has a murder in his own or her own country.
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0: And we are back here on the Rita Cosby Show, and President Trump literally meeting right now with his cabinet and meeting with President Xi Jinping of China. It is, as we were just talking with Roger Stone, truly a historic moment, and there are so many things on the table. Major business deals, major issues obviously surrounding Iran. Also, China is close to Russia. Russia-Ukraine could come up. Fentanyl, Taiwan. There are so many things that are on the table. And you could tell there is such an enormous amount of respect. But you could also tell that these two men mean business.
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6: Governor Kathy Hochul says New York is preparing for the worst case scenario regarding the hantavirus. The governor confirming Monday three of the cruise ship passengers who have been infected with the virus are New Yorkers. One's from New York City, the others are from Orange County and Westchester County, and that's at least according to reports. Meanwhile, 16 of the cruise ship passengers have arrived at the University of Nebraska Medical Center for further assessment and care, according to health officials.
7: It's not clear how long each of them will stay in Nebraska. Governor Kathy Hochul says her team has been in touch with the CDC from the start.
8: And I want to make sure that the CDC is capable of handling something should it grow larger than they're predicting.
7: In New York, I'm Natalie Migliori.
6: Long Island Railroad commuters are sweating it out here as there's still no deal between the MTA and unions regarding a potential new contract. Saturday is when the strike could take effect. Five unions threatening that action. If there's no deal in place by then, and the MTA has a contingency plan, it's going to run limited shuttle bus service from six Long Island train stations, but it does encourage commuters to try and work from home if they can. Basically, right now, the unions and the MTA not in agreement on wages, but really wage increases and how fast they're supposed to happen. World Cup fans will have a chance to take part in a FIFA World Cup viewing event on Long Island this summer. That's going to take threatening that action if there's no deal in place by then. And the MTA has a contingency plan. It's going to run limited shuttle bus service from six Long Island train stations, but it does encourage commuters to try and work from home if they can. Basically, right now, the unions and the MTA not in agreement on wages, but really wage increases and how fast they're supposed to happen. World Cup fans will have a chance to take part in a FIFA World Cup viewing event on Long Island this summer. That's going to take place June 12th at Stony Brook University. Expected to draw thousands to watch two events, Canada versus Herzegovina, followed by the U.S. against Paraguay that night. And another free viewing event is going to be held in Westchester County as well. That's news for Long Island on WLIR, Long Island's most listened to radio station. I'm James Flippin.

0: Truly history in the making as President Trump meets with President Xi of China in Beijing. We're going to continue talking about that enormous news tonight. Also, the comments coming in from both of the leaders, we'll be playing that for you. Really interesting to see the dynamics and hear the verbiage coming from both of the leaders. And just a remarkable scene as, like, it looked like thousands of, like, young kids greeting and cheering President Trump as he arrived there in China at the Great Hall of the People. And he has a full contingency, many people from his cabinet, many people involved in trade, also others, like you could see Secretary of State Marco Rubio there, as well as a lot of people in President Trump's sort of communications office. Also, all these great business leaders there as well. And to see Elon Musk, the richest man in the world there, that sent a pretty big message. Let's go to Thomas in New Jersey real quick on line two. Thomas, your thoughts tonight.
1: Rita, God bless you. Thank you for the airtime. You know, Rita, I think Fauci was a monster way back in the day. Didn't he use foster children as guinea pigs for some AIDS vaccine? I think he got away with that. Rita, it was the Wuhan virus from day one. It was a bioweapon launched on America to bring down Trump's economy. You connect the dots on the get Trumps. That was one of them.
0: Yeah, you know what? Hey, Thomas, do me a favor. Stick with us. We're going to a break, but I do want to have you back on at the top of the hour. We've got a hard break, but we will continue with Thomas about China and all the layers.
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0: And everybody, we are getting ready for the big show, the Rita Cosby Show. And boy, there is so much news tonight. And of course, President Trump is in Beijing. He has begun his day there, and the stakes couldn't be higher. This is an enormous deal. And obviously, depending what happens with President Trump, whether it's vis-a-vis business, whether it's vis-a-vis tied to Iran, this could be a historic summit, historic meetings that are taking place between President Trump and Xi Jinping. Lisa, boy, the whole world is watching this next 2 days, especially 2.5, I guess, our time, but it's going to be crazy.
3: Well, you said it. The sun's coming out in Beijing. It is nighttime here, but it's daytime over there on the other side of the world. And President Trump is now getting ready for the important stuff. The first day he landed and they were greeted and, you know, all the pomp and circumstance. But now we're sitting down for the high-stakes talks with Chinese President Xi Jinping. The visit, as you mentioned, comes as the war in Iran continues. But China is Iran's biggest trading partner, so that's a big deal. And they closed this strategic relationship. It's expected to result in some very pointed discussions between Trump and Xi. And the president, our President Trump, is being joined by a group of very high-profile tech CEOs on this trip. And that includes the CEO of NVIDIA and Tesla and Apple and Qualcomm. So they're going to talk a lot of business at this thing.
0: Yeah, this is going to be enormous. I mean, when you bring up all the different business executives, Elon Musk, I mean, their names couldn't be bigger in the business world that are accompanying President Trump. And of course, he's always the deal maker. And I just want to sort of almost take it from the moment that he landed, what a stark contrast it was from President Trump's arrival than sort of the past relationship, if you will, with China. You could tell, first of all, he has a good relationship with President Xi. And in fact, when they met the first time in 2017, when Trump was there, he came back, by the way, with 37 different trade deals worth $250 billion. So They have a very good track record, Lisa. And then when he arrived here, first off, when President Trump got off the plane, he got off Air Force One, Beijing rolled out the red carpet for him. The number two guy greeted President Trump, which is a big deal in China, the way that they do sort of formalities. And I think what a contrast it is when Defense Secretary Lloyd Austin famously said that he couldn't get his Chinese counterpart even on the phone for about a year and a half to even talk about anything basic. And then the other thing I think about is when Antony Blinken famously, then Secretary of State, got dressed down. Remember in Alaska when the Chinese people were there?
3: Yes.
0: They were totally dressing him down. And then Obama, famously, when he landed also there, they didn't even open sort of the main airplane for him. He had to kind of go off a separate way. So it was like, oh, I guess so-and-so is in town. So the reason I bring all of that with China, things are so much into formalities and the presentation, if you will. So just even his arrival was clearly a red carpet arrival. It shows the respect that the Chinese have for President Trump, and also that they fear him, because China also certainly deals with strength, and they know also with their major navy, just their major business capabilities. And you could tell that they understand it is businessman Trump, but it is also warrior for peace and warrior for fighting President Trump, and someone who's taken the action also to Iran. So all of those dynamics clearly at play in this huge high-stakes meeting.
3: Well, as you said, Rita, the welcoming ceremony was quite the to-do. It included a military honor guard, a military band, 300 Chinese young people that were waving Chinese and American flags, chanting, welcome, welcome.
0: Yeah, I love that they were waving the American flag there. That was a good one, Lise.
3: And, you know, President Trump, of course, made his way to his waiting limousine through all of this. And by the way, those young people were decked out in white and robin's egg blue outfits, which, of course, matched the paint job of our Air Force One.
0: Yeah, you could tell, like, even down to the detail, that they clearly recognize how important this meeting is. Obviously, President Trump wants it to go very well for business reasons. He would like to see more Chinese investment in the United States. But he also clearly recognizes how important it is vis-a-vis Iran, too, as well. And clearly, Iran is going to be on the table for the Chinese leader, because he's concerned, as you just brought up, they get so much of their oil from Iran. And obviously, everything that's been happening with the blockade and this U.S. action against Iran, which I contend is one of the greatest moves that President Trump has ever done for freedom, because Iran is such a major terrorist state. But when you look at this, it has really hurt China big time. I mean, they have lost so much money because they need to get that oil. It's hurting them with trade. It's hurting them with this. So I bet President Trump will start talking business. And I bet President Xi will also start saying, well, could we also talk about Iran, please? Because we really need to talk about Iran. So there's a lot of layers to this, and the stakes could not be higher, Lisa.
3: Yep. And the meat of the summit, by the way, doesn't even start until Thursday, our time, that's U.S. time, when the leaders hold bilateral talks. They'll also be visiting the Temple of Heaven, which is where Chinese emperors used to pray for bumper crops, and they will take part in a formal banquet later on today. So let the games begin, as I like to say. The Rita Cosby Show continues. I'm Lisa Ritchie on 77 WABC.
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4: Obama and Mamdani met at a daycare. 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These Democrats, especially these socialists, they are poisoning the minds of children for generations to come. 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And when Obama asked them who was Mamdani, a sizable amount, they knew Mamdani's name and his title. You and I know that this guy is the worst thing to ever hit New York, but these kids don't know it. All they know is that he is an authority figure and the mayor of New York.
2: 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Feisty, fearless, and fair. She's an Emmy-winning journalist from the White House to war zones, telling all sides of the story. This is the Rita Cosby Show

0: On Wednesday, she emphasized that the city council has the final say over property taxes and made clear it will not approve any hike. Okay, so there's basically what she said to me. Then you go to the next page of this column. Asked by a political reporter, I'll give you that reporter. His name is Chris Sommerfeld. He used to write for the New York Daily News. Asked by a political reporter about Menin's appearance on Rosenberg's show after his Islamophobic comments about Hisner, there's that word again, Mamdani said he would let the speaker answer that. A spokesperson for the speaker's office said Menin's appearance on Rosenberg's show was one of many media hits she did that day to discuss the budget, but, you guys ready? But that she vehemently disagrees with the host's views and past remarks about the mayor. And here's where it gets really saucy. Quote, Speaker Menin vehemently disagrees with Sid Rosenberg on a whole range of topics. Well, how about that, Noam?
1: Well, that's fine. I mean, you know.
0: Well, what the hell could she disagree with me on a whole range of topics?
1: She, you know, not surprising that she disagrees with you a lot of stuff, but she came on anyway.
0: Mm-hmm. Speaker Menin vehemently disagrees with Sid Rosenberg on a whole range of topics. And here's a sentence, Lewis, that you're going to love. She strongly condemns his Islamophobic rhetoric.
2: Yes.
0: She appeared on WABC Radio as well as other numerous outlets to speak to New Yorkers about the impact of Sid. Separately, Commissioner Tisch reportedly met Rosenberg for dinner last month. This, according to the Daily News. So,
1: but the commissioner didn't back down.
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0: breaking news.
1: And Rudy Giuliani is back doing his podcast. So that is great news that he is back up and feeling much, much better. Apparently saying in this new statement, it's sort of the first, of course, since he was hospitalized earlier this month and very seriously with pneumonia, many respiratory problems too. Of course, a lot of it resulting from his time there at Ground Zero. And America's mayor, Rudy Giuliani, revealing that he had, quote, very significant spiritual experiences while he was just recently battling that very serious case of pneumonia that caused him to actually slip into a coma in the hospital there in Florida. The good news is the mayor is doing better, thank goodness. And it sounds like he is on a good comeback. And we're so happy about that to hear. He is such a great man and was the best mayor ever of New York. 1-800-848-9222. 1-800-848-9222. Let's go to Robert in North Carolina on line one. Go ahead, Robert.
2: Hi, Rita.
1: Hi there. What are you thinking?
2: Hello?
1: Yep. Hey there. Are you there?
2: Yeah, I'm here.
1: Okay, Hello? Yeah, go ahead, Robert.
2: Can you hear me?
1: Yes, can you hear me?
2: Can you hear me?
1: Robert, I can't hear you. Maybe we're having some problem with the phones. Let's try another one. Let's go to Lee in Poughkeepsie on line two. Go ahead, Lee.
3: Yeah, good evening, Reader, and thank you for your enthusiasm.
1: Thank you very much. So what are you thinking tonight, Lee?
3: Okay, well, I just wanted to say one or two sentences about the COVID and Fauci, but before that, just two sentences. I'm very leery of the Chinese, even with the expertise and the wherewithal that President Trump brings, because, first of all, they are not Judeo-Christian, so that's a problem unto themselves. So they don't really think the way you and I think about business and stuff. And I'm just very concerned that, you know, on the surface, it could look beautiful, but what's cooking underneath, you know, okay, that's number one.
1: By the way, I agree. There's sharks underneath. There's no question.
3: That's it. That's a good word. Thank you. But secondly, quickly, there's some information I think you'll find very interesting about the deep state that I know from my family, because several members of my family were very involved. And so I hope that your address is P.O. Box 17. I'm going to...
1: Yeah. You know what? You can make sure you can get it from our folks. You let us know. You keep us posted. You stay on there, Lee. Don't worry about it. But great to talk with you, Lee. And boy, there seems to be a lot of deep state stuff tonight. We're all ears.
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4: Extra.
5: Amid the rise of drones, the Texas prison system is tracking a spike in the number of cases in which drones are flying contraband into the arms of inmates.
6: In 2023, we had three incidents. Last year, we had over two dozen.
5: That's Director Bobby Lumpkin, who tells Texas lawmakers that the modified drones can carry a payload of over 200 pounds. The cartels use them to smuggle in both drugs and cell phones. The tiny aircraft are very hard to track.
6: Several facilities were testing drone detection systems to identify and track unauthorized aerial activity.
5: In some cases, these drones fly onto prison grounds, often in the dark of night, dropping contraband. I'm James Flippin, and this is the Worldwide News Network.
0: If you missed Sittin' Friends in the Morning, here's what you missed.
7: That's a big story. But the big story here, again, I just mentioned Mamdani, is what happened here a couple of days ago. Well, let me read this to you, okay, Norman Lewis? This is the title of a column in today's AM New York. You familiar with that, guys?
8: Yes.
7: Is that the one they give out on the subway? Right?
8: I don't think they actually have a physical paper anymore.
7: They used to, though.
8: They did, yeah.
7: I got to tell you, I think that when I first got to New York, we're talking about 10 years ago, I think I wrote sports for AM New York.
8: You did.
7: I did,
8: remember
7: right?
8: that, yeah.
7: The very back of AM New York, there's a local sports column, and I think I wrote it for about 6 months. And then they had a guy that used to work at WFAN named John Yastrzemski.
9: I remember that.
7: JJ, he wrote it.
9: Yeah.
7: But now JJ writes the sports. You ready for this? in the Wave in Rockaway.
8: Wow.
7: I don't even know if AM New York even has sports anymore, but here is the title of the column. It reads like this. Mamdani's first 100 days. Mamdani's first 100 days mayor. Speaker Menin unite to open long delayed child care center as property tax dispute loom. And there's a picture, and I guess they're at a child care center. Maybe not. Maybe they're at City Hall. I don't know. I see a bunch of placards here that read child care for all, apply to 3K, 8 pre-K, path to 2K. And it's Mamdani smiling at Julie Menin, the speaker, while she's talking.
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9: The clock's still ticking. There's still no deal between Long Island Railroad workers and the MTA over a potential new contract. And that situation could result in trains coming to a halt on Saturday. And it would impact around 300,000 riders, including this one.
10: I have to leave my house on a three-hour drive and commute into Lower Manhattan, which is kind of not in the cards for me.
9: Talks are scheduled to resume Wednesday as the MTA prepares its contingency plan if workers across five different unions go on strike beginning Saturday. The MTA says it will run limited shuttle bus service from six Long Island Railroad train stations, but it encourages commuters to try and work from home when they can. The unions and the MTA still not in agreement on wage increase rates. Grisly details are emerging after a deadly police-involved shooting at a Northampton town home on Mother's Day. Officers responded to the home on Topping Drive twice around 3 o'clock in the afternoon after Stephen Eastwood's mother said he was drunk and acting violently. When cops arrived, they found Eastwood standing over his mother with a knife after he'd reportedly stabbed and slashed her dozens of times. Eastwood continued to attack his mother allegedly and advanced towards officers who eventually opened fire, killing him. His mom was transported to Stony Brook University Hospital with 40 stab and slash wounds. Suffolk County cops are announcing an arrest in a violent Deer Park carjacking that left a disabled man dead. Jason Butt-Champagne is accused of killing Donald Clune in December of 2024. Investigators say Butt-Champagne beat Clune, who died 2 days after the incident. And the suspect will be arraigned on murder and robbery charges in Central Islip. And that's news for Long Island on WLIR, Long Island's most listened to radio station. I'm James Flippin.

0: It's the Rita Cosby Show.
1: And in a matter of hours, we'll find out maybe if history has been made in Beijing, President Trump meeting with President Xi, and we'll get a readout hopefully in a few hours, but they're meeting right now because it's morning, almost noon there in China. Let's go to Pete real quick in Staten Island, line four. Pete, go ahead.
2: I'm going to be real quick. Okay, first of all, Donald Trump is the art of the game, and it's exactly going great. And I want to give a shout out to Norman and Big Tony Anthony, who's recovering. He was on a respirator a week ago. And and Julianne, same thing.
1: Well, I'm glad you brought up all of them. And let's pray that all of them do better. Three great guys. And I trust in Trump, you guys, when it comes to China.
0: Here's Dominic Carter.
3: And thank you very much, Rita Cosby. Have a lovely night. In a moment, she's here with me right now, Lisa Ritchie with news headlines. But first, and I find this very interesting, and you knew this had to happen, a judge has reversed the Democrat panel's decision to block Bruce Blakeman from campaign matching funds in the race for New York governor. I'll have more on that in just minutes. But Lisa Ritchie, what else is going on in the world of news? I would imagine it's all China related, perhaps.
4: Yeah, we are on the other side of the world right now, Dominic. The sun is coming out in Beijing as President Trump gets set for his high stakes talks with Chinese President Xi Jinping. Trump's visit comes as the war in Iran continues, of course, and that is very significant because China is Iran's biggest trading partner. And the close strategic relationship that they have is expected to result in some very pointed discussions between Trump and Xi. So we will see what happens over there in China. Right now, of course, Trump has been joined by a group of very high-profile tech bosses on this trip, and they include NVIDIA CEO Jensen Huang, Tesla CEO Elon Musk. I wonder how those two are getting along. Apple CEO Tim Cook. And it's just been this whole round table of big bucks, big business.
3: Absolutely. And the first one you mentioned, numerous reports that Air Force One stopped in Alaska to pick him up to make it on this trip. So it's going to be very interesting to see what happens later on today.
4: Yeah, I mean, like, special stop just for this guy from, you know, NVIDIA. So we're talking, you know, they're going to do a lot of serious talking about, you know, trade and, of course, Taiwan. And when you think of all the electronics and the chips and all the things they make, cars, all these different things, it's really quite a significant meeting of the minds.
3: Indeed. And all being led by the President of the United States of America. So to his haters, can you hear me now? This is what leaders do on a world stage. The President of the United States in China for this high stakes meeting as we speak.
4: Yep. And I'm curious to see what happens in the next few days because it's just getting underway now. I mean, it's morning over there, so they're just getting day one underway. So it's going to be an interesting week, I think.
3: Indeed. You know, he just got over there so fast. This man never stops.
4: Yeah, I know, right? He never sleeps. That's what everyone says. Everyone that works for him says he never sleeps. It's crazy. That explains a lot, I guess.
3: It is.
4: But also, another thing a little closer to home here, you know, we're planning for this big World Cup soccer tournament. It's going to be very crowded in the New York tri-state area as 8 of those games are going to be held at the Meadowlands. Now, the Department of Homeland Security is confirming that ICE agents could target World Cup matches that are being played here this summer. Jersey, of course, is the site of 8 of those. Miami, Seattle, Boston, L.A., Philadelphia, Houston, Dallas, Kansas City, and San Francisco. Whew. They're all hosting world games. So the DHS spokesman told The Hill today that international visitors who are attending the matches have nothing to worry about unless they're here in the U.S. illegally.
3: So and what's wrong with that? Why should the World Cup, why should that be an exemption for criminal activity?
4: Well, exactly. And I think this is a warning to these people ahead of time that if you are here illegally, don't be showing up at this game. Don't even be showing your face above ground because they're going to be looking.
3: Ice, ice, baby.
4: There you go, you know. And it's a perfect opportunity. This is an international event. It has a little bit of a South American flair. And this is a sport that they're all very passionate about. So it might bring some people out of the woodwork.
3: Indeed. But I would hope that someone that's that is here illegally will not show up to the games. I would hope so.
4: You would hope they'd be smart enough. But again, we're talking, you know, human nature. Who knows? But
3: right.
4: Other thing that's interesting, I'm sure you've heard about the exorbitant transportation prices to get to MetLife Stadium, because you can't drive there. You can't bring your car. You cannot drive. They're not giving you parking. Well, now NJ Transit has lowered the price again. It's now going to be, I think, $98 to get into MetLife Stadium, which is still a little higher than a normal train ticket. But Governor Mikey Sherrill says it's the second time that cost has been lowered, and it's all because of corporate sponsors. So that's some good news. At least if you have a ticket, which is exorbitant to begin with, you can at least now get to the stadium. It's crazy.
3: Right. But it's still basically paying an arm and a leg, literally your arm and a leg, for transportation to get to the game. You know what? This is not going to make me Mr. Popularity of the Year. I'm not that big on soccer. So when you say World Cup, I'm like, American football, American.
4: Yeah, it's not the Stanley Cup or the, what are they doing, football?
3: Right.
4: I don't even know.
3: And which, what now?
4: Football. What's the big?
3: Super Bowl, young lady.
4: Sorry.
3: Super Bowl.
4: The Stooper Bowl, I call it, but that's just
3: the
4: me.
3: The Stooper Bowl. Excuse me, miss, I live across the street from the beach.
4: La-di-da.
3: Excuse me.
4: La-di-da. Well, on that note, the Dominic Carter Show continues. I'm Lisa Ritchie, 477 WABC.
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0: right? And get ready for all of this stuff. Mom Donnie thinks he's so slick. He thinks he's the only one that knows how to spin something that's negative. So, for example, he hid his wife the entire campaign. Why? Because his wife is a racist and anti-Semitic. So I don't know, Teddy, but bless your heart. Thank you, and thank you to your sister. Time for a break. We're coming right back.
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2: 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Because no one should have to face their struggles alone.
1: May is Mental Health Month. 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
3: Extra. This time around, no drama. Hollywood studios and producers have a tentative deal with the actors' union, SAG-AFTRA. Contract talks wrapped up with a four-year deal instead of the typical three-year term. SAG-AFTRA member Chuck Slavin says he's concerned about the rise of AI.
4: Overall, I think the future is rapidly changing, and I think that we certainly need to protect image likeness when it comes to AI. We need to ensure that members get royalties and residuals on the work that they're doing. Scanning is a major threat. Looking at how fast technology is advancing, a four-year deal locks us into a disadvantage.
3: It was 3 years ago when writers went on the longest strike in Hollywood history, shutting down the industry for months. I'm James Flippin, and this is the Worldwide News Network.
1: If you missed Greg Kelly, here's what you missed.
5: People forget, but Andrew Cuomo was so hot in 2019, right? He was the guy that they started talking about him for president, not Biden. When I say they, I mean Cuomo and his people. They were doing the talking. They were talking that up. And word got back to Joe. And Joe hated that. And he said, well, he said it once before, never F with a Biden. Never F-U-C blank with a Biden. And if you do, you're in trouble. And that brings me back to my friend Bill Stevenson, still in jail, still sitting in prison. Still no indictment, still no autopsy. Bill Stevenson was married to Jill Biden in 1969 to about 1973. Jill Biden, yeah, the first lady of the United States. And Joe, I believe, is the reason why my friend Bill is in jail right now. I really do. Bill Stevenson moved on with his life, even though his heart was broken by Jill, who had an affair with Joe. That's true. We know what happened. They were fooling around behind Bill's back. But Bill is very cool. He said, look, people make mistakes. I honestly don't hold that against him. You know, am I happy about it? No. But I found my wife, Linda, and everything is great. He said, people make mistakes, moral failings. It's part of life. It's one of the reasons why I liked him so much. When he came forward to tell that story about how Bill cheated on his, was Joe cheating? Joe was single, or we think he was single. He wasn't married, but he was fooling around with a married woman. It is adultery, but is that cheating? Was Joe cheating? Probably not. Well, cheating God or something. Yeah, it was not good. And they get caught in the affair. Bill kicks Jill out of the house. The divorce is going fine. Bill realizes as the husband, he's going to lose some assets and he's going to court and he's going to sign a deal that, well, is very good to Jill. He's going to give up a lot. But then Joe gets wind of all this and says, no, the deal is off. You deserve a piece of that stone.

0: die in the heat. Nobody escapes from Zorro Ranch. It's a huge ranch in New Mexico on a piece of property given or bought from the former governor of New Mexico. And I said to Mr. Aragon, who knows the area, is from the area, is a journalist in the area, I said, what was going on in that ranch? What was happening in that ranch? Why is that much hotter than anything on that island? And he explained, and I want you to hear it. It's not comfortable. It is scary. It is so scary. We need to pay attention to what happened at that ranch. And I'm going to have him on again tomorrow night. Mr. Aragon from New Mexico, coming up in just seconds. Red Apple Audio Networks, The Other Side of Midnight, 800-848-9222.
1: The Other Side of Midnight with Walter Sterling. Tax season is here, and this is the tax break of the day.
2: Today's topic, understand safe harbor rules.
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2: 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Knowing safe harbors helps plan estimated payments and avoid unnecessary penalties. 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Proper planning throughout the year can reduce financial surprises at tax time. Proper planning throughout the year can reduce financial surprises at tax time. Taxpayers with fluctuating income especially benefit from understanding these protections. Applying safe harbor strategies can improve cash flow management during the year.
1: This has been your tax break of the day.
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0: Hi, I'm retired detective Vic Ferrari, and on tonight's episode of Confessions of a Retired Detective, an NYPD chief is in hot water after getting busted for stealing time that he never worked. What happens next? Coming up in moments on Sterling on the Other Side of Midnight.
1: Another successful business locked down. 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Walter Sterling, The Other Side of Midnight, Red Apple Audio Network.
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4: Tonight you and I are talking to Eddie Aragon. Eddie Aragon, who calls himself something that I will now steal, the Rock of Talk, Eddie Aragon. More was going on at the ranch than probably any place else. Isn't that right, Eddie?
5: Absolutely. Yeah, there's no question about that whatsoever, Walter. And in fact, you know, I'm just looking at some of the things that just go through my head. Maria Farmer, her sister, Annie Farmer, they were some of the first victims who were there. They reported it to the FBI. It took the FBI 11 years to federalize it. The report came in 96, came in 2007. What were they reporting? They're reporting the activities of Jeffrey Epstein, his friends, associates.

0: Confessions of a Retired NYPD Detective. Starring Vic Ferrari. On the other side of midnight.
1: Hey, Walter. On tonight's episode of Confessions of a Retired Detective, an NYPD chief has been transferred after agreeing to give New York City back thousands of dollars he was paid for hours he never worked. Now, the stolen time investigation cost Deputy Chief Richard Taylor his post in the Community Affairs Bureau, where he has run the Community Outreach Division for the past 5 years. Now, Taylor was transferred Wednesday morning to the department's Criminal Justice Bureau, which acts as a liaison with other law enforcement agencies, the New York City Police Department has confirmed. Chief Taylor, a 21-year-old veteran and old enough to know better, could not immediately be reached for comment. Now, a source familiar with the investigation and case said Taylor was slapped with department charges earlier this year and recently worked out a deal to avoid an administrative trial at NYPD headquarters at One Police Plaza. The source said that Chief Taylor at least 50 times in 2024 and 2025 got paid for hours when he wasn't even at work. That included incidents in which he said he was working from home but didn't have permission to do so. Chief Taylor made $550,000 for the years of 2024 and 2025, according to department records. Now, as a result of his plea deal, the source said Taylor agreed to pay back the amount of $20,000 for more than 170 hours he scammed, and was docked another 60 days pay, costing him an estimated $56,000. Chief Taylor was also placed on dismissal probation, the source said, meaning he could be fired for any infraction in the next year. Chief Taylor is the second community affairs supervisor in recent months to face scrutiny. Okay. Having been a member of the New York City Police Department for 20 years, the Community Affairs Bureau or division or whatever they're calling it this day, it's a scam. The people that are assigned to these places are not go-getters. They're scam artists. They hide all day and they tell these community leaders what they want to hear, and they'll get them permits for parades and cookouts and things like that. The reality is they're not doing police work. And this chief, if he was a cop or an underling, would have been fired and prosecuted very easily for this. And there has been cases where NYPD members have been fired for stealing time. For this guy to keep his job and just simply a slap on the wrist and to give back some of the money and get docked 60 days vacation, to me, shows that he's hooked up and he probably has friends in very high places. For more behind the scenes NYPD stories, be sure to check out my new book, NYPD Behind the Blue Wall of Silence, available on Amazon. I'm retired NYPD detective turned author Vic Ferrari with Walter Sterling on the other side of midnight.
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2: It really took a lot of nerve for somebody to call up and say, well, what you said about Bermuda, it's not scientific, it's not true. How dare you? I'm Walter Sterling. I'm not going to go on here with wackiness. Bermuda is a unique island. Scientists have discovered why a small volcanic island, Bermuda, in the middle of the Atlantic is still sitting high above the ocean floor. A team of Carnegie Institution and Yale University revealed that a hidden structure under Bermuda, formed after the area's final volcanic eruption, has secretly kept the island above the sea since prehistoric times. Don't argue with me about nonsense. Nick, welcome to the Red Apple Audio Networks, the other side of midnight.
3: Good evening, Walter.
2: Nick.
3: Thanks for taking my call. I have something kind of related to that. I'm looking at what I think what might be a possible October surprise in the midterm elections, and that is the recent reports claiming that the severity of Mexico City sinking at this alarming rate may cause the evacuation of 22 million people from Mexico City when buildings starts collapsing and people have to go somewhere, and I know where they're going to go. So I believe that we need to be looking at this right now And
2: why is it sinking? Why is it sinking? Is it because of Televisa, or is it because of their romantic soap operas? Why is it sinking?
3: Well, it was built on an aquifer and clay soil that is on top of the aquifer.
2: Yeah.
3: And over the, last 100 years, the aquifer has been depleted to an alarming rate, and it's very low now, and the soil is not holding the structures, and the whole thing is sinking. And they're saying 7/8 of an inch a month.
2: Whoa.
3: And and they've got satellite photos to prove how much it's sinking. And it was like 35 feet.
2: Whoa. So you believe that the largest population city in North America, that those people are going to be forced to leave, and they're going to come where? To America. Walter Sterling, Red Apple Audio Networks,
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4: The Other Side of Midnight. Now, 4 good minutes with Walter Sterling.
2: I have been to a fortune teller. I have been to a palm reader and a fortune teller. The fortune teller that actually seemed to be right was, of course, not here, but in California, in the Hollywood Hills. And I go into her porch. And she's beautiful. She's California beautiful. She reads my palm. She predicted my future. Once here, I was walking on a street in Greenwich Village. There it said fortune teller. I went in. I had my fortune read. It was nonsense. All right, now if you give me $25, we'll be able to do a more detailed fortune. No. But I did not meet the cheese witch, which can read your destiny in a chunk of cheddar. It acts as the connection. The wheel of fortune is made of cheese. Self-professed cheese whiz, which is an unusual and edible approach to divination rather than tarot cards, tea leaves, or open palms. She reads cheese. She says, one of my first food memories is looking into a plate cave with my parents. I'm sorry, looking into a cheese cave with my parents and being like, oh, my God. And she felt a connection with the cheese. She's based in Chicago, of course, began reading The Rind during the pandemic when her work as a travel writer stalled. During COVID, I Googled weird ways to tell fortunes with food, and I found cheese. And it was the start of this little love affair. Before her cheese affair, Billock had long studied the practice of tarot. An academic subject. I figured out how to adapt what I already was doing into cheese. Well, this is a sort of entrepreneurship that I respect. Here's a woman in Chicago, which rarely breeds entrepreneurs. Entrepreneurship from Chicago. She was reading tarot, and then she couldn't sit across from people anymore because of COVID. She had to adopt her skills at telling the fortune to a medium, and it turned out to be cheese. And you figure it might be exotic cheese, a specific type of French cheese. Maybe when you went to see her, you had to bring your own cheese and a very specific kind of cheese. No, that wasn't the case at all. It appears to me that she uses that cheap cheese that you get in a supermarket counter, not the fancy cheese part, but the refrigerated counter, that is a blend of white and yellow cheese. That's what it looks like. Apparently, she believes that blending two different colors is one of the ways to reach the future, to be attached to the future. And this is what's important to remember. In most of the world, it is illegal to be a fortune teller because it is a lie. Can't predict the future. You can't change the past. In most of the world, it's completely illegal. Even in places where you would assume it would be perfectly legal. Oh, no, no. But I believe that if I pay attention, maybe you've had this experience, I believe that if I pay attention, I just trust my instinct, trust my feelings. When I meet somebody, I instinctively know right away if that's a good person or a bad person. They would be good for my future or bad for my future. When I look at an apartment, is this a safe place, a spiritually exciting place, or not? Those are the challenges. just pay attention to what to my surroundings, and then I have a pretty good handle on the future. When I walk into a potential place of an employment or a potential client, I can kind of tell just when I touch that door handle. Walter Sterling, 77 WABC.
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5: More from the other side of midnight coming up, but first, let's take a look at the forecast and see what you're facing later today. In South Jersey, showers tapering off to partly sunny skies with a high of 68. Moving up to North Jersey, not quite as nice. Showers and possibly a thunderstorm, the high near 67. Into the Hudson Valley, rain with thunderstorms likely, the high 64 degrees. And as we head out toward the east end of Long Island, rain heavy at times, the high 62. Heading up into Connecticut, showers with thunderstorms also possible after 2 in the afternoon with a high near 64 degrees. And coming back into New York City, rain throughout the day with a high of 64. That's your forecast. I'm Lisa Ritchie. Now back to Walter Sterling and the other side of midnight on 77 WABC.
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0: guilt. I think they know exactly who did it, and they were complicit in giving that horrible person access to their daughter. 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
2: Taylor Swift's company has filed 3 trademark applications with the U.S. Patent and Trademark Office. Josh Gerben, a trademark lawyer, says it's about protecting Swift's identity in the AI era.
3: If she's able to own a trademark on her voice and the sound of her voice, she could theoretically stop the AI platforms from creating content using her voice in any capacity.
2: Gerben admits the filing aims to use trademark law to cover a legal gray area created by artificial intelligence.
3: She might be able to argue that because her voice is protected as a trademark, that new song that the AI is generating is actually a violation of her trademark rights, whereas it wouldn't really have been a violation of copyright rights.
2: 2 applications cover sound trademarks for the phrases, "Hey, it's Taylor Swift," and "Hey, it's Taylor." A 3rd seeks protection for a specific photograph of Swift. I'm James Flippin, and this is the Worldwide News Network.
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4: 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This is somebody who hates President Trump with a visceral fashion. And now to put up a threat like that on social media, legally, I can't speak to whether this will hold water as far as this indictment is concerned. But again, it's just so disturbing that we had somebody running a major intelligence organization who clearly could not think objectively. And then, by the way, if anybody believes that he stumbled upon just these seashells on an empty beach that spelled this out and that he didn't do it, I could say this as an opinion person. I absolutely believe that he's behind that, but that's just me.
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4: 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Oh, and by the way, no one else decided to take a photo of this thing?
5: Yeah.
4: You know what I mean? 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

0: Edward is our guest. Edward is an expert on international affairs. Tonight, the President of the United States and the President of China are meeting, President Xi and President Trump. What do you make of this meeting, Edward? What do you make of this? Is this good for us? I find the timing interesting.
1: Oh, yeah. Hi, Walter. Good morning. Yeah, those are good questions, you know. This meeting is following on the October meeting that he had with President Xi. And, you know, they're just trying to jockey, if you will, the way I see it, for, you know, they each talk about stability and partnership, you know, but they view it differently. China wants to overtake the U.S. as quickly as they can. And in all areas, you know, technology particularly. And the U.S. Just wants to see China buying more from us, you know, trying to do more trade, if you will. But the Chinese are very wily, and they've got their own challenges. So it's very, very interesting here what's happening. But each has the different view of stability. Trump's idea and our U.S. idea is to try to buy time to, you know, pick up the pace and ensure that China doesn't become, replace us leading the global order, you know. And China thinks they have a pretty good chance, because if you look at it from their perspective, they see the U.S., you know, with division in our own country politically, division with relations with the EU. They see the U.S. maybe backsliding and giving up its position as being the leader of the world order, you see. So each side is looking at it differently, but they need to contain each side. And my fear in all of this, I'll just finish with this quickly, is that Trump cannot blink on Taiwan. He just cannot do that. And I don't think he will, but that's good. Anyway, there we go.
0: What is our position on Taiwan?
1: Our position is we don't, you know, come out and support their independence directly. We don't do that. We just keep hands off. But we don't at the same time say that, you know, obviously, that China should take them over. But last year, we did an $11 billion arms deal with Taiwan. And this year, they expect to do a $14 billion arms deal. There's $25 billion in arms, you know, between last year and this year. And you know, so we're supporting Taiwan. We really are. And that's why this buildup in the South China Sea going down into the Indo-Pacific that China has embarked on, you know, controlling that strategic waterway all the way from Korea and Japan down into India, you know. China wants to dominate that, and it's causing problems for us. But there are other issues on the table. I mean, the rare earth minerals issue is really key, because China has enormous quantities of rare earth minerals that are just, you know, really, really critical for AI chips and you know, data centers, high speed switching, the galeniums, the antimonies, these rare earth minerals are just really, really needed, you know, for the high speed, very high speed chips technology.
0: Are you afraid our president is going to make a mistake? What are they negotiating, anything, or is this a social meeting?
1: Well, each side has you know, what they want to get out of it. For example, you know, Trump wants more trade, and the Chinese say, well, fine, you know, buy our electric vehicles. We lead the world in electric vehicle production.
0: That's
1: China's selling really quality electric cars in China for between 8,000 and 20,000. They could sell electric cars here at $10,000 less than the GM Bolt, you know. But the auto industry is up in arms here. They've got 100% tariffs on Chinese vehicles, you know, the electric vehicles. So it's all of this is what, you know, where the direction is going.
0: I just find the timing to be interesting because even though they may have committed to it back in October, we're in the middle of a situation with Iran. And I don't like him not paying attention to Iran. Am I crazy?
1: No, he's paying a really, really keen attention to Iran. In fact, I mentioned that to you about this replenishment of the forces and the arms there over the past month during the ceasefire. We're really building up that part of the world. You know, we have the three carrier task forces there and the assault force with the 5,000 Marines or whatever. And so that part of the they really got their eye on that part of the world. And it's either compromise or it's escalation. So we're kind of on tenterhooks right now, just trying to see where that goes.
0: Well,
1: but China is not helping us. They will not help us in Iran.
0: Why?
1: Because right now they have put solar energy to power there in their country. They put on about 300 gigawatts of solar, and that's equivalent to about 200 nuclear power plants in the U.S. So they're way ahead of us that way, and they're not needing the oil that they were. They've got six tankers right now that are anchored together in the strait that are you know just holding, you know. But they're not going to expend political capital. They support Iran. They're in Iran's corner, and they're not going.
0: Well, that turned out to be a bad bet.
1: Well,
0: supporting Iran turned out to be a bad bet. We blew up all of their leaders. We blew up half of the country. What would look like success at the end of this meeting? What would look like success as President Trump leaves China in a few days and we look at what he's done? What would be a success?
1: A success would get some kind of deal for the rare earth minerals. It would get, you know, a recognition that they cut back on their fentanyl production that goes to Mexico and gets turned into pills, counterfeit pills here. So they'll give on that. I'm sure they'll give on that. The rare earth minerals they've been helping a little bit. They've been giving individual companies licenses to purchase certain rare earth minerals. Trump wants a general overall U.S. license that anyone can buy under, but it's unlikely that they'll go that far. Taiwan, I'm pretty sure they'll stay away from. And Iran, they'll stay away from also, I don't think. But China right now is a net importer of goods. I'm sorry, a net exporter of goods. They and services, they need to buy more from the outside world. They're not. And Trump sees that as a giant market that he needs to crack, which is why he brought all CEOs with him on the trip, you know?
0: Right. Exactly. So. Well, this is Edward Jones, a great friend of the show. He's the only person I know who can explain international activities, international news, international diplomacy, and have it make sense to me, a simple-minded person who went to Syracuse University. Edward, I appreciate you being up at this hour. I thank you for being a midnight misfit, and thank you for calling in. Red Apple Audio Networks, the other side of midnight, 800-848-9222.
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4: Extra. Opponents of California's proposed billionaire tax say they've collected enough signatures to qualify two countermeasures for the November ballot. They believe the proposed countermeasures would block or at least weaken the controversial tax initiative. The initiative would impose a one-time 5% tax on the assets of California residents with more than $1 billion. I'm James Flippin, and this is the Worldwide News Network.
2: If you missed Rita Cosby, here's what you missed.
5: So let's get this straight. This judge first ordered his release from a detention center in Pennsylvania so he could roam around freely, and now is saying that ICE cannot re-detain him. What is going on with these activist judges? It comes after one earlier this week, another one, saying that the National Guard should not be under the authority of the federal government in California, that it should be under the authority of Gavin Newsom. These are rogue judges. They have clearly activist agendas. And for the judge to come out and say that Kilmar Abrego Garcia cannot be re-detained, even if it's right there in your face, too bad. We are going to block you tooth and nail.
2: Rita Cosby, weeknights at 10.
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0: 800-848-9222 now. Rich, you're on the other side of midnight with Walter Sterling. Hi.
7: Hey, Walt. With all this, these conspiracy theories about killing high-end people, presidents, you know, when mobsters get wiped out, people say, one less mobster, right? And when these gang members shoot each other, one less gang member. So we're intent on finding the killers. But don't we have people like kind of Charles Bronson or like a Dexter that are tired of these chronic criminals that keep getting arrested and let out? And let's say they just disappear one day. Don't we have people that'll do that?
0: Yes. Tragically, we have vigilante laws, which make it very difficult to get away with that. Yes, we have Charles Bronson types in the world, in our country. I'm sure we do. What was that one with a very sophisticated, urbane guy who would just take care of problems for people? What was that show? It was a CBS show. Anyway, yes, we have those people. The problem is that any time one of those cases has gone to court, it never works out well for the guy.
7: Yeah, but it seems like somehow some secret group that will never get caught, that will get rid of these nasty people that keep causing problems and be done with it. But that's not the society we live in. I realize that.
0: No, it's not. But you're a good call. Thank you very much for listening to The Other Side of Midnight with Walter Sterling at 800-843-9222. Oh, my gosh, there's Ernest. I can't believe Ernest in New Haven. Welcome to The Other Side of Midnight.
8: Good evening. I have a question in regards to this fraud out of Minnesota with the Somalians. How do these people, or who trained these people with the paperwork? Who allocated them to show them the paperwork? Who's behind the scenes say, fill this form out? You know what I mean? They don't come from Somalia with no recollection or no recollection training. You know what I mean? Somebody here wanted them to be used for this fraud, and it makes me sick that these people ripped us off to the tunes of millions, and there's people
0: they
8: behind it
0: that
8: go right to the top. But I think Barack Obama had a lot to do with it. His presidency had a lot to do with it.
0: When you put together a fraud like this involving dozens of individuals, and you say to them, we want you to run your business this way, and you kick back this amount of money to us, and you keep this amount of money. You don't need a lot of people doing the paperwork. You need a handful. And then you go to person after person in a community, and you say, we've taken care of the paperwork for you. All you have to do is sign on to a bank account for this, quote, business. and the money will flow through. You keep X amount. We'll keep an eye on your accounts. We take this amount. Don't worry, we'll take care of the paperwork. If you've been making $22.5 all your life, some clown comes in an okay suit and says, now you'll make $150,000 a year. All you have to do is, like, once or twice a month, you just have to open up this room in this crappy office building, put up a sign that says Mr. Daycare, and you'll get $150,000 a year. Don't worry, you don't have to do anything. Just open up a bank account. Well, that's not going to be hard to make happen. And then you're funneling all of the money and all of the big cheese stuff through one or two people in a state, one or two people in a county. You could have hundreds of people doing it for you. The more people you get to do it for you, the more money you're going to make. But they really don't have to do it. They don't have to be taught anything other than to sign their name.
8: Wow.
0: Right? That's it. Hey, thanks for the call. Thanks for listening. 800-848-9222. Dan, welcome to the other side of midnight.
9: Hey, good morning. Hey, you know what we need? I don't know. I'm sure you've seen the movie Star Chamber with Michael Douglas.
0: Yes.
9: That's what we need. Except we don't, the majority of the, well, I live right, I'm 60 feet from the Chirac border. And the city is full of liberal judges that just let these crooks out. In and it's like a revolving door. The cops arrest them. They're home for dinner.
0: And the thing that puzzles me. Go ahead, Dan. Go ahead. No, you go ahead.
9: No, I was going to say that the reason Cavalier Johnson is saying that crime statistics are down is because he's taken felonies and just turned them into misdemeanors, that some of the assaults that are going on downtown.
0: Oh, you're absolutely right. You're absolutely right, Dan.
9: That if people would go to heyjackass.com.
0: Thank you for the call, 800-848-9222. What puzzles me about judges who suddenly turn felonies into misdemeanors, what is their motivation? Is it so we can say crime is down and they get reelected? Is that it? They're going to make the streets less safe. They're going to make our community less safe. They're going to make our schools less safe, just so they can get reelected. Is that really enough? Are they that corrupt? Are they that ego-driven? Are they that narcissistic that making their town, their city, their schools less safe is worth getting elected to a judgeship? Unless there's things about judgeships I don't understand. Is that possible? I could understand if maybe some people from the community gave them strudel, but it would seem that they must be getting much more than a local cherry pie, a visit to the Lions Club where they get a free dinner. There must be something much more that they're getting. And how they hide that, how they funnel that, I'll never understand. And I don't want to understand. It's as corrupt as could be. Are they really just interested in that title to make them big deals on the golf course, the tennis court? Terrifying to me. Terrifying. How could a judge want a criminal back on the street? How could a judge? It's not because they're liberals. It's because they're idiots. 800-848-9222. Red Apple Audio Networks, The Other Side of Midnight.
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0: The reading scores throughout America are plummeting for children in elementary school, but they're particularly plummeting here, a city where they're $44,000 assigned to each pupil in the public schools, which is right up there with private school tuition. Except in private school, they get air conditioning, yoga, phys ed, field trips to Europe. My kids, if lucky, will get a field trip to the Bronx Zoo, and I'll have to pay $50 for the day and sign 80 permission slips so they can get on a bus that they would get on anyway. But I digress. The reading scores have plummeted in the past 5 years, and this is being blamed on their phones. Their phones. Throughout the history of education, educators and I didn't say teachers, but educators have always looked for an excuse of something outside the classroom as causing trouble. For example, when mom had to go to work full time, well, then the scores plummeted then too. When televisions came into the home, when radios came into the home, when color television, and then, oh my gosh, the Game Boys, when the video games entered the home, all of these were viable, legitimate, blamed for distractions, except none of it was true. None of it was true. The primary driver of whether or not a kid can read in home is the least PC thing to say. Oh, you haven't heard PC in a while, have we? What do we call it now? Anyway, the least PC thing to say, which is parents read. The key factor in whether or not kids read and read well, do the parents read? Do the parents sit with the kid on a regular basis and read to them, listen to them read, make it a priority in terms of their relationship? If mommy and daddy are reading books, the odds are much better that the kid will read books. When I was a kid, my best friend was the smartest kid in the school, having nothing to do with me. Why he was my best friend, I'll never know. But his father, get this, his father had a library in the basement, and he sat in that library every night and read. He had a card file for those books. He knew where each book was. It was therefore very important. It was very clear that Daddy valued those books. He knew who had read them, what they were. It was a valuable collection. Ultimately, when he passed away, they sold that collection of books. But Dad read, and Mom taught French. It was an academic household. Kid was the smartest kid in school. My parents, I never saw my parents read a book until my mom passed away and my dad was alone. Once my dad was alone, he'd read Philip Roth, things about Newark. He was always reading books about Newark. That was good. But I never saw that growing up. We were not an academic house. I was in the third tier reading group. There was the smart kids, the medium kids, and then there was me. That's how they section it. Now there's a great push, and this is part of the problem. There's a great push to eliminate tracking, to eliminate putting kids in different levels. They want them all mainstreamed, all together. Smart kid sitting next to the slow kid, medium kid. That's not going to work. All that ever does is slow down the smartest person in the room. That's all it ever does. It never accelerates the slowest person because it just makes them feel bad. But the issue is not iPhones. Walter Sterling, 77 WABC.
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11: More from the other side of midnight coming up, but first, let's take a look at the forecast and see what you're facing later today. In South Jersey, showers tapering off to partly sunny skies with a high of 68. Moving up to North Jersey, not quite as nice. Showers and possibly a thunderstorm, the high near 67. Into the Hudson Valley, rain with thunderstorms likely, the high 64 degrees. And as we head out toward the east end of Long Island, rain heavy at times, the high 62. Heading up into Connecticut, showers with thunderstorms also possible after 2 in the afternoon with a high near 64 degrees. And coming back into New York City, rain throughout the day with a high of 64. That's your forecast. I'm Lisa Ritchie. Now back to Walter Sterling and the other side of midnight on 77 WABC.
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0: I'm James Parker, and this is Florida Story. You've heard the term jumping the shark. That comes from Happy Days, when it was a serious, thoughtful show in the beginning. And by the end of its run, it was a wacky, whimsical comedy. And analysts point to the episode where the show lost its moorings to reality in the form of the Fonz, while water skiing, jumping over a shark. At New Smyrna Beach in Florida, a 40-year-old Florida man was out surfing, and on his last wave of the day, as he goes to the top, he kicks up, flies off his board, jumps over a 6-foot shark. Except he's not the Fonz. He lands on the shark. The shark lunges at him. He tries to block it with his left hand. It ends up biting his left leg and then swims off. Florida man has cuts on 4 of his left fingers, a big chunk out of his shin and his calf. But other than that, he's going to be okay. Also, fun fact about New Smyrna Beach, Nat Geo says it is the shark attack capital of the world and estimates that anyone who has swam there has been within 10 feet of a shark. Hold my beer.
1: Wait, hold my beer.
0: What? Hold my beer.
2: Hold my beer.
0: For our next Florida story, we go down to West Palm Beach, where cops found a bag, trying to figure out whose it is. Maybe a homeless person, maybe a school kid. We don't know, but it does have some crack and marijuana in it. An attempt to try and find the bag's rightful owner, they made a post on Facebook with a picture of the marijuana and the crack, and says, if you lost this, we found it. Please come and claim it so we can speak with you. And it's on the Facebook account for the West Palm Beach Police Department. And so for the people who are laughing at the West Palm Beach Police Department, they're looking at them with a straight face going, hey, this has worked before. Hold my beer.
1: Hold my beer.
0: Hold my beer.
2: Hold my beer.
0: For our next Florida story, we go down to Daytona Beach, Florida, where this young couple falls in love one day at the Cracked Egg restaurant. Florida man proposes to Florida woman. She says yes. And as a memento of the happy occasion, on the way out, she buys a mug in the lobby. Fast forward 20 years later, she's drinking coffee out of that mug on her back porch. She sets it down to go inside to have a chat with her daughter, and a Florida burglar comes up on the back porch, grabs the mug, total stranger, starts drinking out of it. She looks out the window. Is there a guy rummaging through my shed? And then he goes over and starts looking at her car. So she comes out. She says, hey, I called the cops. You better get out of here. He said, thanks, and runs and jumps over the backyard fence, never to be seen again. And the only thing that he stole was that $8 mug. Hold my beer.
1: Wait. Hold my beer.
0: What? Hold my beer.
2: Hold my beer.
0: What? For our next Florida story, we go to Pasco County, where a 46-year-old Florida man living with a roommate, you're going to see why he doesn't have a wife and kids with him, because he doesn't flush the toilet. Again, the roommate has to come in the backyard, say, hey, bro, whenever you drop a deuce, you got to flush the toilet. Well, 46-year-old Florida man grabs a machete out the backyard, starts swinging it at his roommate. How dare you tell me what to do? I'll do what I want. So, roommate calls the cops. Cops come. He gets arrested. They don't say whether or not he flushed, though.
1: Wait. Hold my beer.
0: Hold my beer.
2: Hold my beer.
0: For our next Florida story, we go down to Port St. Lucie. 23-year-old Florida woman, 26-year-old Florida man. Doesn't say why they got in an argument, but they got in a big one. Started in the kitchen, escalated to the garage, and as he tried to walk out of the garage, she grabs 2 beers out of the cooler and smashes both of the beers upside his head as he's trying to walk away in what he calls a Stone Cold Steve Austin. He was a popular wrestler that retired about 15 years ago. But after smacking both of the beers upside his head at the same time like a pair of cymbals, he grabs her, restrains her, neighbors call the cops. When the cops show up, you see this guy on top of this girl. And so he warns them to stay away because he's been training in jiu-jitsu. Cops don't care. 3 deputies and a couple cans of pepper spray later, they've got him on the ground. But that is one heck of a way to spend a Monday. Hold my beer.
1: Hold my beer.
0: Hold my beer.
2: Hold my beer.
0: Finally on Florida Stories. We go down to Melbourne, where a Walmart employee was taking a little potty break, and someone knocks on the door of the ladies' room, and in a man voice, is anybody in there? Yeah, I'm in here. Go away. But she was all alone in the bathroom, and that makes her an easy target for a flasher. So Florida man, 68 years old, gross, kicks the door open to her stall, has his junk hanging out, and so she smashes through him out the way like a fullback and runs out of there, and then the Florida man runs off. He would have got away with it, but a week or so later, he comes back in and an employee recognizes him. And I bet there's a good chance that right now, Florida man is in jail flashing the jailers.
1: Wait. Hold my beer.
0: Hold my beer.
2: Hold my beer.
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1: 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Now, the New York State Thruways welcome centers are new. 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Those are new roadside attractions with restaurants, coffee, all that stuff. 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Took them forever to build them, took them forever to renovate them. They're way too small. They're way too overpriced. But I was in one at 9 p.m. a couple months ago to pick up my kid at college. And there was one place left open. It was like Burger King that sold coffee, thank God. But the coffee place, Starbucks, Dunkin' Donuts, those were closed. 9 o'clock, maybe it was 10, but no later. And then there's one place at the end that's a true bodega type place that has coffee, chock full of nuts, coffee, candy, cigarettes, just one, that's it. Truckers traveling through New York should be aware of a change affecting us. Truckers traveling through New York should be aware of this change. The Turnpike Authority, they're always called an authority, says that effective this week, all three Thruway-operated welcome centers are now closed overnight with new daily operating hours, 6 a.m. to 10 p.m., grandma hours, 7 days a week. This is true of on I-87, Mohawk Valley Welcome Center, I-90, on I-90, otherwise known as the Luge, and Western New York Welcome Center, I-190, exit 19. Restrooms will be closed overnight. Food service will be unavailable overnight. Oh, but parking will remain open. How thoughtful. You can park. All 27 New York State Thruway service areas remain open 24/7. Truckers planning overnight routes through New York may want to adjust and stop planning accordingly. Adjust their stop and just it's criminal. All the visitor centers that some of these people say that they've been through have been open 24/7 unless this has changed since Thursday. Yes, it just changed, but they're barely open. The welcome centers are barely open. The full rest stop, there may be one store open, even at the other ones that are open, one store open. None of the good stuff's open. You're not going to feel comfortable sitting there alone. It's hard to believe they went through all the expense. All the expense of renovating the New York State Thruway service centers, all the service centers, it cost a lot. Those are big renovations, and they're all tiny. They didn't actually plan on the crowd. You go there on a Sunday afternoon at 4 in the afternoon to any of the New York State welcome centers, service centers, it's packed, it's uncomfortable, it is difficult. And there should be no tolls. How there are tolls remains a criminal activity to me. Walter Sterling, 800-848-9222. 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
1: I have been to a fortune teller. I have been to a palm reader and a fortune teller. The fortune teller that actually seemed to be right was, of course, not here, but in California, in the Hollywood Hills. And I go into her porch, and she's beautiful. She's California beautiful. She reads my palm. She predicted my future. Once here, I was walking on a street in Greenwich Village. There it said fortune teller. I went in. I had my fortune read. That was nonsense. All right, now if you give me $25, we'll be able to do a more detailed fortune. No, but I did not meet the cheese witch, which can read your destiny in a chunk of cheddar. It acts as the connection. The wheel of fortune is made of cheese. Self-professed cheese whiz witch is an unusual and edible approach to divination. Rather than tarot cards, tea leaves, or open palms, she reads cheese. She says, one of my first food memories is looking into a plate cave with my parents I'm sorry, looking into a cheese cave with my parents and being like, oh my God. And she felt a connection with the cheese. She's based in Chicago, of course, began reading The Rind during the pandemic when her work as a travel writer stalled. During COVID, I Googled weird ways to tell fortunes with food, and I found cheese, and it was the start of this little love affair. Before her cheese affair, Billock had long studied the practice of Tarot, an academic subject. I figured out how to adapt what I already was doing into cheese. Well, this is a sort of entrepreneurship that I respect. Here's a woman in Chicago, which rarely breeds entrepreneurs. Entrepreneurship from Chicago. She was reading tarot, and then she couldn't sit across from people anymore because of COVID. She had to adopt her skills at telling the fortune to a medium, and it turned out to be cheese. And you figure it might be exotic cheese, a specific type of French cheese. Maybe when you went to see her, you had to bring your own cheese and a very specific kind of cheese. No, that wasn't the case at all. It appears to me that she uses that cheap cheese that you get in a supermarket counter, not the fancy cheese part, but the refrigerated counter, that is a blend of white and yellow cheese. That's what it looks like. Apparently, she believes that blending two different colors is one of the ways to reach the future, to be attached to the future. And this is what's important to remember. In most of the world, it is illegal to be a fortune teller because it is a lie. Can't predict the future. You can't change the past. In most of the world, it's completely illegal. Even in places where you would assume it would be perfectly legal. Oh, no, no. But I believe that if I pay attention, maybe you've had this experience, I believe that if I pay attention, I just trust my instinct, trust my feelings. When I meet somebody, I instinctively know right away if that's a good person or bad person. They would be good for my future or bad for my future. When I look at an apartment, is this a safe place, a spiritually exciting place, or not? Those are the challenges. Just pay attention to what to my surroundings, and then I have a pretty good handle on the future. When I walk into a potential place of an employment or a potential client, I can kind of tell just when I touch that door handle. Walter Sterling, 77 WABC.
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5: More from the other side of midnight coming up, but first, let's take a look at the forecast and see what you're facing later today. In South Jersey, showers tapering off to partly sunny skies with a high of 68. Moving up to North Jersey, not quite as nice. Showers and possibly a thunderstorm, the high near 67. Into the Hudson Valley, rain with thunderstorms likely, the high 64 degrees. And as we head out toward the east end of Long Island, rain heavy at times, the high 62. Heading up into Connecticut, showers with thunderstorms also possible after 2 in the afternoon with a high near 64 degrees. And coming back into New York City, rain throughout the day with a high of 64. That's your forecast. I'm Lisa Ritchie. Now back to Walter Sterling and the other side of midnight on 77 WABC.
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1: It was a pleasure to be here at this building with a number of inspectors from HPD to ensure that these conditions are up to code. 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

0: The Other Side of Midnight with Walter Sterling.
1: Hey, Walter Sterling. This is your cousin Breezy. Listen, I think that it's time that you took a little break. So I'm going to play a song that I actually introduced years ago. So, Walter, hit the trail and I'll...

0: 2025, Nanos answered no when he was asked under oath if he had ever been suspended as a law enforcement officer. There were no mincing of words.
1: Now, apparently he lied about some of his resume, lied when he was questioned about ever being suspended before. This was years earlier that he had been suspended. So the question was, should they take him down for that? In the end, they decided not to. Meanwhile, they continue to search for Savannah Guthrie's mom, renewing her call Savannah did over the weekend to find her mom. It's been 3 months since she went missing from her home in Tucson. Retired Phoenix Police Commander Jeff Hines says it is a tall order to find her now because so much time has passed and it's harder to find new evidence.
2: They have no longer have fresh evidentiary trails to follow. And unfortunately, unless you get more, you are stuck. You could throw stones at this from many different angles. But the bottom line is she's still, her body is still out there and it's outstanding.
1: It is amazing that they've got nothing on her with so many people working on this case. But Sheriff Nanos told a reporter over the weekend that his department was closer to solving the missing persons case, but did not detail what new evidence they had found. 524 down to Texas, where the death of six people whose bodies were found inside a shipping container at a rail yard in a Texas border town is likely connected to a larger human smuggling operation that may be using a Union Pacific train line to move migrants from another town nearly 200 miles away. At least that's the initial part of this investigation. They're trying to figure out how these six people found inside this boxcar died.
3: An autopsy will probably take place as to determine the cause and manner of the death of the victims in this case. And from there, we'll go ahead and proceed with other facets of the investigation.
1: Now, those bodies were discovered Sunday during an inspection at the rail yard in Laredo, Texas. That's not far from the U.S.-Mexico border. No survivors were found. Included in this group is a teenager.
3: It's a very early phase of the investigation. There's not a lot to reveal right now because we just began the investigation so far.
1: Now, one thought is just the heat inside that car. The medical examiner says temperatures reached as high, likely as 105 degrees in that boxcar. 525. Vice President J.D. Vance says a lot of funding will be shut off to states that don't take fraud seriously. He's leading the Trump administration's crackdown on fraud and yesterday announced a $1.3 billion deferral in Medicaid reimbursements from California.
4: There are California taxpayers and American taxpayers who are being defrauded because California isn't taking its program seriously.
1: Now, the crackdown has an emphasis on state social service programs. Vance says it appears mainly blue states are not taking this fraud seriously.
4: These fraudulent healthcare providers are getting rich by giving people medications they don't even need. It's a defrauding of the American taxpayer, but it's a violation of the trust that should exist between every American and the people who prescribe the medications.
1: And then after this was all over, he made that fraud announcement yesterday. Reporters were asking him about President Trump saying that maybe he and Marco Rubio should have some sort of ticket for the 2028 presidential election. So he talked about this a little bit.
4: I just don't think it sounds like the president of the United States to have a televised competition for who would succeed him as his apprentice. I just think that's not at all what you would expect the president to do.
1: Yeah, he's kind of joking about it, but Vance talks about his relationship here with Marco Rubio.
4: I love Marco. I think he's a great Secretary of State. He's become a very, very dear friend. But I think both of us are very much focused on accomplishing the American people's business right now.
1: Of course, it's really interesting that the two could really face off against each other in a Republican primary. President Trump was the one who started all this. Maybe you missed it. It was earlier this week. They asked him about who he would choose. Would he pick Secretary of State Marco Rubio or his Vice President J.D. Vance as the presidential contender that he'd like to see then?
5: Who likes J.D. Vance? Who likes Marco Rubio? All right. Sounds like a good ticket. J.D. It's a perfect... That was a perfect ticket.
1: Yeah, he did emphasize at that event that he was not endorsing anyone, at least not yet. In a moment, we'll tell you how Netflix is collecting your data and what they're doing with that data as you watch their shows. We'll get into that in just a moment. But first, 527, traffic, transit on the sevens. Here's Joe Nolan.
6: They must know everything about me then because
1: you watch a lot of stuff on Netflix.
6: We watch a lot of Netflix, yep.

0: just you. Shut your mouth. David Bowie, the late, great David Bowie, China Girl. Listen to those lyrics. He just blurted out visions of swastikas in my head. Swastika is all of a sudden becoming a part of the Daily News with Noam Layden. China Girl. And I am watching right now on Fox News as I'm hosting this great radio program. President Xi at a state banquet in Beijing. They're 12 hours ahead. So right now in China, it is 6:18 p.m. It's dinner time, as opposed to where we are, 6:18 a.m. And most of you listening right now just waking up, whether it's 3:18 a.m. in Los Angeles, got many listeners there, or 1:18 p.m. in Tel Aviv, many listeners there. It is 6:18 p.m. in Beijing, and I'm watching President Trump sitting, watching President Xi speak, a vacant chair next to the president who just walked in maybe 5 minutes ago, Monica Crowley, our dear friend Monica. She walked in Eric and Laura Trump, and then not far behind Eric and Laura was the president. I did not see Donald Jr. there. And then before the president and Eric and Laura arrived, they had coverage of this banquet hall in Beijing for about an hour on Fox News. And you saw everybody kind of milling around, from the Secretary of State, Marco Rubio, to the Secretary of War, Pete Hegseth, Stephen Miller. Saw Elon Musk sitting there talking amongst people. I did not see Jensen Huang, but of course, he's there, the CEO of NVIDIA. And if you don't know this story, this is part of the reason why this trip is so important for President Trump and America. NVIDIA is about to sell chips to about 10 different Chinese firms. So that's still a very, very live and quality stock. And I think it just got even bigger and better. So that's what this trip is all about. Look, Taiwan is certainly at the center of all this. You know, we don't let people mess with Taiwan, and China keeps kind of poking that, right? Kind of poking it. They've got plenty of military in and around Taiwan as if they're going in any day, but they don't do it because it'll be a nightmare with us. So that'll be a discussion. Iran will be a discussion. At some point, President Trump will say to Xi, you need to stop supplying weapons to Iran or I'm going to hurt you, you know. But the business aspect of this is a major part. We've talked about this for days with Gordon Chang a couple of days ago, John Solomon yesterday. Was there about 17 CEOs? Everybody from Tim Cook, Apple, Jensen Huang, NVIDIA, Elon Musk, we just mentioned. You got the guy from Boeing Jets. He's there, too. So business is a major part of this deal, business moving forward between the two countries. And you already heard yesterday, right, that the Chinese are contemplating buying oil and gas from America. Well, how about that, Noam? That's huge news.
1: It looks like it may be a done deal because we're looking at some of the readouts that both governments have put out since, you know, they had a two-hour meeting today, the president and President Xi. And apparently they did agree that there'd be oil, American oil, sent to China. They would sell oil there.
0: This is huge. Yeah. This is huge. Didn't Biden at one point, did he go to China? I don't remember. I know he called them at some point. Again. He never went, either. Did he?
1: I don't think
0: he went, yeah. No. I just don't remember any president doing anything like this. A Republican or Democrat, for that matter. This guy continues to just make things happen. President Xi saying moments ago, quote, talking about the relationship between America and the United and China, we can help each other succeed. That's what President Xi is saying. Now, look, again, it's kind of like Putin, right? He gets on the phone with President Trump. He goes, Mr. President, I love you. How's the family? Things good, good. And President Trump goes, hey, Vlad, do me a favor, okay? Will you stop bombing? You're killing Ukrainians. Will you stop? And Vlad goes, okay. Hangs up the phone and then bombs Kiev like 10 minutes later. So we're watching President Xi talk about we can help each other succeed. They spent 2 hours talking. Now they're at a state banquet together. But you really can't trust them. At least in the past, you couldn't, right? You couldn't trust China. You couldn't trust Russia. Certainly not little rocket man Kim Jong-un in North Korea. But maybe Trump is turning that table, and he can do it. Why is that? Because unlike the last couple of presidents, Biden, a complete waste of vegetable. Barack Obama, who tried to smile and buy his way out of everything. Don't get mad, I'll send you money, whether it was the Palestinians or the Cubans, or Iran for that matter. This is the only guy, President Trump, that I can remember, dating back to Ronald Reagan, talking to Gorbachev, that actually does instill a little bit of intimidation, but also respect. Say what you want about Trump. I don't care what Chuck Schumer says. He's a dick. I don't care what Hakeem Jeffries says. He's a moron. He's a moron. Everything. Don't get mad. I'll send you money, whether it was the Palestinians or the Cubans, or Iran for that matter. This is the only guy, President Trump, that I can remember, dating back to Ronald Reagan, talking to Gorbachev, that actually does instill a little bit of intimidation, but also respect. Say what you want about Trump.

0: you think Barack Obama was a good president, you're either a pandering white moron or you're stupid. He was awful. Awful. I can run down the 10 things from his health care, which is still haunting Americans today, to how the ISIS was the JV. Remember that? They were killing people all over the world when Obama was president. California, Brussels, France. You remember all that? To the race riots in the United States. BLM was born under a black president. BLM under Barack Obama. He was going to heal the world. Next thing you know, you've got that lowlife Brown in St. Louis, Ferguson, Missouri, trying to kill a cop. You've got this guy on Staten Island, Eric Garner. You've got Freddie Gray in Baltimore. The bailouts, car industry that crippled America. His economic growth was the slowest in the history of the country. Don't tell me Barack Obama was good because he can speak well. He was awful. Now you got a guy that's getting it done. And she just said moments ago, we are partners. Well, we should be. I'm sorry. She said America and China should be partners rather than rivals. So looks to me, Noam, like President Xi, this is all going on as I'm speaking to you, getting it live, looks to me like President Xi is all about making some type of relationship here that will benefit both superpowers.
1: Well, you know, of course, like any White House, a ton of work is done before the two leaders actually meet, and most of the stuff usually is agreed on beforehand, so you can have a positive outcome when you both leaders walk out. They can say, we made these deals. They can make those announcements to their nations, and so we're seeing that, you know, that the President Xi expressed interest in purchasing American oil, and that's because they depend on the oil that comes from the Strait of Hormuz.
0: That's right.
1: And so they don't want to do that anymore. They also agreed during this meeting that Iran should never have a nuclear weapon. But there was, I don't know if I should say tense because I wasn't in the room, but they say the one part where there was the tone of the meeting might have changed a little bit was President Xi issued, and he did this before the meeting, this stern warning regarding Taiwan, telling America to keep their hands off of it, and that that could spark clashes and even conflicts between the two nations.
0: Yep.
1: So he said, stay away from Taiwan. There's lots we can agree on here, but that's one place we're not going to have an agreement.
0: So that's right. President Xi, by the way, just finished, and our president, the great President Trump, is currently speaking. I want to try, if we can, Lou Ruffino, hard at work, try to carry some of this live President Trump toasting along with President Xi at a state banquet in Beijing. This is my call. So if Chad or John don't like it, they can feel free to text me. But if we can go live to President Trump in China, I'd like to do that. Are we ready to do that yet, Louis, or just not yet? No. All right, we'll give us 1 second. Well, and then I want to get to all these. What else you got there? No,
1: yeah,
0: I'm sorry.
1: That some of these discussions, I can tell you, in talked on increasing Chinese purchases of U.S. agriculture products, passenger planes, expanding market access for U.S. firms in China. And then the one that they seem to agree on, too, is curtailing fentanyl production. You know, a lot of that fentanyl that's coming across the southern border is Chinese fentanyl. And so he's saying, wait a minute, you can't do this anymore. And apparently they came to some sort of agreement on that as well.
0: That is all great. Okay, great job out of you, Noam. Let's go live right now once again to Beijing, China. It's a toast, a state banquet. President Xi just wrapped up his speech. Here he is, our great president, President Trump.
2: 非常慷慨地接待了我的代表团
0: well, that's not him, obviously.
2: 那么今天早些时候 yeah, yeah. 我们跟中方进行了富有成效以及具有建设性的对话 那今天晚上将是我们另外的一次机会 能够共同再次讨论我们今天早些时候已经讨论到的一些问题 以及我们的共同利益 以及我们如何能够为全人类塑造更好更安全的未来
3: The relationship between the American and Chinese people goes all the way back to America's founding. The first American consul to China, Samuel Shaw, arrived on the first American trading ship to reach these shores in 1784. The Chinese merchants had a name for the Americans. They called their visions the New People. 2.5 centuries later, that first connection has grown into one of the most consequential relationships in world history.
0: I think most of our audience doesn't understand Chinese. Half the audience barely understands.

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9: The LIE through Suffolk County looks pretty good this morning. So does the Sunrise Highway, Southern State, Northern State Parkway. We are seeing some brake lights on the Montauk Highway, but nothing terrible right now. On the LIRR, there are some delays on the Port Washington branch. In the WLIR traffic desk, I'm Noam Layden.
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1: From the Apple Bank Traffic Desk, outbound Long Island Expressway, that earlier truck now is out of the way, so all lanes have been reopened outbound on the expressway. As you start to travel elsewhere now, out onto the southern state, on the westbound side of Peninsula Boulevard, there was an accident earlier. We still have a lot of heavy traffic in both directions getting into that. And then once you're west of Hempstead Lake on the southern, you're not too bad, but then getting on the Cross Island heading really either direction, you're going to have some problems once you leave the Southern State Parkway. Inbound Gowanus BQE now, let's call it 65th Street on up to the Brooklyn Bridge. Not a bad day on the Belt Parkway once you get west across Bay Boulevard. You're also looking at a fairly decent day in New Jersey. We had an accident southbound on the parkway at 143C. It looks like that is pretty much out of the way at this point. And Mass Transit again, no number 6 trains, 138 to Hunts Point. That because of police activity in the F and the M. You can look for some diversions there as well because of signal problems right around Herald Square. Alternate side again today is suspended. 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
3: Good morning, I'm John Terrett. The chickens may very well be coming home to roost. Producer Price Index, the forward-looking inflation indicator showing inflation paid by producers of goods that consumers like you and me eventually buy, was up 6% in April. That is three times the Fed's inflation target and the highest jump since 2022. It followed Tuesday's CPI report at 3.8% in April, the highest since May 2023. And yet the markets flirted with records. The Dow was down, but the NASDAQ and the S&P were both up. President Trump is in China meeting with President Xi, also with a who's who of U.S. corporate CEOs, including, we're told, Tim Cook of Apple, Jensen Huang of NVIDIA, and Elon Musk of, well, pretty much everything, but especially Tesla. 24 hours after the Senate confirmed Kevin Warsh to a 14-year term as a Fed governor, it confirmed him to a 4-year term as the Fed chair. He takes over Saturday. After the bell on Wednesday, Cisco Systems beat on the top of the bottom line, but they cut their forecast. The Ford Motor Company up 13% after an upgrade stemming from its energy storage business relationship with a Chinese firm. And the German shoe company Birkenstock down 13%, disappointing earnings. Today, Thursday, earnings from Applied Materials and Honda, and the data is retail sales, part of the inflation story, and the weekly jobless claims. With business, I'm John Terrett.
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0: So last night we found out, one step closer, haven't found out just yet, who the Knicks are going to play in the Eastern Conference Finals. The Cavaliers got 30 out of James Harden, big night, and they beat the Pistons on the road. That's the first road win for any team in this series. So now Cleveland has an opportunity with a Game 6 home win to eliminate the Pistons, and they'll take on the Knicks next round. If not, they'll have to return to Detroit for a Game 7. But the Cavaliers now one win away from moving on and taking on the Knicks. I think San Antonio has got the chance tonight to wipe out Minnesota, and they will take on the reigning champ, Oklahoma City Thunder. Tomorrow night, I'll be at the Met game sitting in Steve Cohen's box. The owner of the New York Mets, being very kind. I'm really going with Bill O'Reilly, who's going to join me in about 20 minutes. But Cohen reached out to me, very nice, said, you and Bill can sit with me. I think Gabriel's going to come too. So the Mets, playing better baseball as of late, they're young guys, doing a good job. A.J. Ewing beat the Tigers, the last two, looking for the sweep today. I'll be there tomorrow. Mets and Yankees. Yankees not playing well. Got shut out by the Orioles yesterday. And Saturday, of course, the Preakness Stakes. The second leg of the Triple Crown. The winner of the Kentucky Derby, Golden Tempo, owned by my dear friend Vinny Viola and trained by my new friend, the first female trainer ever to train a Kentucky Derby winner, Cherie Duvall. She will join me tomorrow, but Golden Tempo will not race in the Preakness, so there will be no Triple Crown winner this year. The horse will be back in Saratoga for the Belmont on June the 6th. All right, look who's in studio, one of our favorite people. She's not been here for a long time, since before her daughter was born, and that's our dear friend Elizabeth Pipko. Pipko, welcome back. How are you?
1: I'm doing well. Thanks for having me back.
0: That's great to have you. You look great. And, you know, I see you on TV all the time. You literally were doing TV, a lot of Fox News, right up until the point where your daughter was born.
1: Yes, I was on BBC at 7 p.m., and then the next day at 1 p.m., I had my baby.
0: Is that right? The night before?
1: Yes, and that was a Thursday, and then I was back on Fox on Monday.
0: So how old is your daughter now?
1: 3 months.
0: I screwed up her name, and Darren, your husband, got all upset. I don't know.
1: I think he was joking with you. But we're not saying it on
0: air. Well, it's really your fault.
1: Well,
0: it's your fault. Because
1: everything is my fault.
0: It is.
1: I've learned that recently.
0: How about Jill or Amy or Liz?
1: Have you met a Jewish girl named Jill or Amy recently?
0: I know, but it's a hard name to pronounce. When you look at the spelling.
1: We're going
0: to
1: say it off air because for safety reasons. You know,
0: I understand.
1: We're just gonna,
0: sure. Yeah. And you're worried about that now.
1: I'm very worried.
0: We had this discussion, Lou, off the air, where Pipko, who, you know, she's a pretty tough girl. She stands for all the right things. You know? And she goes, I asked her about the Israeli Day Parade, if she's going this year, because Mamdani's not coming. That's a hurtful loss.
1: Well, he's not
0: loss.
1: Coming as the mayor. He might come as a protester.
0: You're 100%
1: you
0: right. You're right. And now they're putting pressure on Kathy Hochul not to come. But there's this rumor, which has been denied by the commissioner's office to me. I can't tell you whether it was Jessica or not. But I can tell you I did speak to the commissioner's office. And they said it's not true that the police will stand down at the parade. So I said to Lizzie, I said, Pip, are you going to go to the parade? And she said, well, I don't know. I'm a mother now. How about that?
1: Look, I love to stand up for what I believe in. Like you said, I'm on TV screaming about everything I love probably 3 times a day at this point on every channel that exists. And if you look at my DMs, they probably look similar to yours with people telling me how they want to kill me. So I have to be a little bit more careful these days. And I'm nervous.
0: Do you still get a lot of death threats still?
1: Oh, every second of every day.
0: Every second of every day.
1: I did CNN on Tuesday. Darren told me to not log in because he has the same access to my social media. He said, do not log in for 24 hours because the messages are so nasty.
0: He said that.
1: Yeah.
0: And you were on CNN.
1: Yeah.
0: Not even Fox News.
1: No, and it was the hour-long Abby Phillips show. So
0: yeah,
1: I'm giving them an hour to come up with horrible insults.
0: They've kicked my ass on Abby Phillips' show quite a bit. One time, Scott Jennings actually defended me.
1: Yeah.
0: But he wasn't there with you the other night, was he?
1: No. But had they brought you up, I would have defended you.
0: Of course you would have. I know that. So now you're making decisions based on the fact that you're a mom.
1: Yeah.
0: You're enjoying it so far?
1: It's the best thing ever.
0: I told you that. Did
1: you don't have to carry the baby, so you don't get an opinion. That's the problem.
0: What?
1: I think only a woman can tell me that it's worth the 9 months of hell to have one of these things.
0: It wasn't even 9 months of hell. You did television the day before. Well, you
1: I
0: cut
1: did.
0: That
1: okay,
0: out.
1: It was 3 months of hell. The first 3 months, I didn't stand up.
0: Listen, I always say the truth is, yes, that baby was in your belly, and same thing with my children. And, yes, the man can never, ever, ever match that. Okay, we get that.
1: No.
0: But I got to tell you, I'll do that.
1: You don't have to carry the baby, so you don't get an opinion. That's the problem.
0: What?
1: I think only a woman can tell me that it's worth the 9 months of hell to have one of these things.
0: It wasn't even 9 months of hell. You did television the day before. Well, you cut that out.
1: Okay, it was 3 months of hell. The first 3 months, I didn't stand up.
0: Listen, I always say the truth is, yes, that baby was in your belly, and same thing with my children.

0: about
1: But you have to know that when you elect a bad person,
0: yes, it gets worse.
1: Right, and he's a communist, he's a socialist, he's a jihadist, he's, I mean, anything you can identify badly in a person, that's the mayor of the, he's a liar too, he lied about his budget, and in the end the governor bailed him out.
0: Yeah, but they're all liars.
1: They're all liars,
0: yeah,
1: actually.
0: I can handle a liar, it's politics, but he despises America and everything that you and I love about New York, he hates.
1: Well, I
0: that's
1: hate
0: the
1: him.
0: Problem.
1: And, you know,
0: I hate
1: people,
0: him too.
1: Good, you can say that. Because people get upset, they go, don't say you hate him, you don't know him. Oh, I know him.
0: No, we know him.
1: Right, we know him, right?
0: Yes.
1: We hate him.
0: Hands down, I hate him. Yeah. If people can say they hate Donald Trump, first of all, I can say I hate whoever I want.
1: They can call Donald Trump a pedophile, which is ridiculous. He had nothing to do with Jeffrey Epstein. They can call Donald Trump a Nazi. All that's okay. But if you call Mr. Mamdani a jihadist when he's hanging out with Nurdin and Mahmoud Khalil and alleged co-conspirators with World Trade Center bombing,
0: then
1: you're a bad guy.
0: He hires folks that support Hamas publicly. He doesn't care. He endangers not just Jews, Americans. He endangers Americans. I despise him.
1: You despise him.
0: Perfectly happy to say that.
1: So you're going to sell your apartment? Suzanne Miller's coming in an hour. She'll get you a very good deal.
0: First of all, we rent, so I'm not getting anything.
1: Oh, you rent, okay. I thought your parents or grandparents owned that apartment.
0: No, I've just been in there since I was born, in that same building.
1: Yeah.
0: No, I have some hope. I love New York. You never know.
1: You want me to run for mayor in 29? Everybody else does.
0: I've thought about it. You know, I've thought about running here as well for a few things. Yeah, there's some stuff.
1: Really?
0: Spewing.
1: Well, now we're going to have a fight because you know who endorsed me live on the air?
0: Oh, we're not running for the same thing. Don't worry.
1: Oh, okay, good. Because your best friend endorsed me already.
0: Yeah, I think you should do it.
1: Laura Trump.
0: I already said you should. I told you before Mamdani won that you should have run against him. Just like I told you I was pregnant before I told anybody else, I told you to run for mayor before anybody else.
1: And then you told me not to say anything, and of course I went on the air, and then I got a text from Elizabeth. Be quiet!
0: No, that was after the White House when the president outed me. No, originally you kept my secret better than anybody.
1: I did for a couple of months.
0: I told you at 3 months pregnant. I told you after the segment because I didn't trust you.
1: Right, thank you.
0: And then you kept it for 5 months, and I was very impressed.
1: And then we were together, Hanukkah.
0: And then the president outed me on stage. At the White House, which was very much not planned.
1: That was a great night. He called like four people up on stage that day.
0: Three. Me, you, and Mark Levin.
1: That was it.
0: Yeah.
1: Well, but eventually Miriam Adelson went on stage.
0: Miriam is the star. That doesn't count.
1: Right.
0: It's Miriam.
1: You're right. It was only three of us.
0: It was after Miriam. It was just us three. That's
1: wow.
0: It.
1: How about
0: that? Well, four because of the baby.
1: Right. The baby. That's right. So the baby, one day you're going to have to tell her that she was actually on stage with the President of the United States.
0: In my stomach, she was in the White House about 10 times.
1: That is unbelievable.
0: Yes, and on stage, and the President sent the lovely letter, of course, when she was born.
1: Yeah.
0: He called me. It was the day of my first pediatrician's appointment, and I was running late, and I couldn't find my phone, and Margo texted me and said, hey, the President's trying to reach you. Can you pick up your damn phone?
1: Oh, Margo Martin.
0: Yeah, and that was...
1: Well, congratulations. How about the President calling you, because with your help, I give you credit, and Siggy Flicker's help, obviously. He actually appointed me President Trump.
0: The Holocaust. Correct.
1: And then a couple of months ago, we added new people, and look who's there, my friend Liz Pipko. Congratulations.
0: Thank you. It's very cool. But as you know, I still want to make my way probably into D.C. I just had to do a little baby.
1: A little baby first.
0: I told you right after we won, I said, I'm not going yet. I'm having a baby. Then we'll go. So. Yeah. The hard part's over.
1: You want to raise your little girl in D.C.? It's safe now, thanks to Trump. Even Bowser admits that. It's better, but it's not South Florida.
0: No, it's certainly not. And I think once she can understand things, then we'll be in, you know, a safe neighborhood. But if she's at home hanging out with her dad, she's happy wherever she is, you know?
1: You look so happy. You know, I've got to know you very, very well. I can tell when you're not so happy, when you are happy.
0: Because I'm never happy.
1: You're happy. And you're great on the air. People love you. But I can tell with you.
0: Yes.
1: And you just look really happy. Is this the best part of your life right now?
0: Oh, hands down. Yeah. And don't listen to anyone that says not to do it. I was such an idiot. I mean, I waited because we were working for the president, and I get it, but it's the best thing you will ever do, ever in your life.
1: You want five more?
0: At least two more.
1: At least two more?
0: Yeah. Taryn's listening right now. He's Taryn, probably terrified.
1: Break out the champagne. He's not terrified.
0: He knows. One or two more for sure.
1: Okay, great. Yeah. Three Pipkos.
0: Well, they're Sentinellos. But
1: Sentinellos, right.
0: They're Pipkos in spirit.
1: He's still on my phone, Darren, as Darren Pipko.
0: Good. He should be.
1: Yeah.
0: He knows.
1: Well, it's great to see you. Now, keep coming back more often.
0: Yeah, I'm here every week. So.
1: Oh, you are?
0: Yeah.
1: You going to run for city council or Congress?
0: Way
1: or
0: bigger than city council.
1: Congress?
0: We'll see.
1: Oh, I'd love to see you run against Chuck Schumer.
0: Well, that's a Senate seat, right?
1: That's Senate.
0: That's what we're thinking.
1: That's what you got to do. Now, I know that there have been other names, Ina Vernikoff and others, but Liz, you'd win that. And then he's going to quit anyway, Chuck, because he's...
0: Oh, he has no chance.
1: So it'd be you against AOC.
0: Oh, a communist and the daughter of two immigrants who fled communism, a Jew hater versus a Jew.
1: Are you ready for that?
0: Oh, of course, I was born ready. For
1: I know
0: that
1: you
0: fight,
1: are.
0: We'll
1: I want
0: see.
1: That. I want that.
0: We'll see what happens.
1: All right. And the president will endorse you in about 2 seconds. He loves you.
0: He might.
1: Every time I go to a big event with Liz, the first person he calls out and the person he spends the most time on will be like, oh, there's Sid. He's a great guy. Oh, Liz, look at us. Isn't she great? She's the greatest person ever. Liz is a great person, great Jew. She's gorgeous. Having a baby. She's terrific. He got like 20 minutes on you every time. So
0: he is the greatest of all time, and I could not be more grateful for everything he's done and said about me and for my family.
1: It's all true. You're great. I love you. Thank you, Liz Pipko.
0: Thank you.
1: So good to see you. Darren, you too. I know you're listening back home in South Florida and, of course, little girl. We'll take a short break. We got the news. You got Bill O'Reilly. We've got Suzanne Miller. A lot more to do. Fun show today. Great stuff. Lawler was terrific. Great to see Elizabeth Pipko. We'll do more Thursday morning. Sid and Friends in the morning.

0: 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WABC, traffic and transit.
1: From the Apple Bank traffic desk. All right, here we go on the drive. As you travel southbound, we've got delays coming down to the RFK Triborough Bridge. There's an accident there. And then on the West Side Highway, we are jammed off of the George Washington Bridge all the way down into the 120s. A stall in the left lane. That's in the process of being cleared up and out of the way. Now, on the Turnpike northbound interchange 14 on the inner roadway, there is a stall. Now, if you're traveling westbound on Route 80, now this again is as you start to get out towards exit 37. Pretty bad accident there. The two right lanes are going to be out of service, and there's a couple of miles now already of slow traffic heading westbound on Route 80 getting into this thing. Now, New Jersey Transit trains, you have delays, or actually a cancellation, the 819 out of Jersey Avenue. We have delays on the 4, the 5, the A, and the E. They're saying big delays on the number 6 trains, and the F and the M are being rerouted around Herald Square. That because, again, of ongoing signal problems, and alternate side is suspended. 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
5: 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So both great mayors, both great people for the city.
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8: 77 WABC chime time, 8:38, 57 cloudy on this Thursday, May 14th. Good morning, I'm Noam Layden. Union leaders say they are a little closer to making a deal with the MTA to keep LIRR trains rolling. Workers threatening to walk off the job come Saturday over wages. Riders, well, they're worried.
9: It would impact millions of people's lives.
10: It would be a big troubling if it did happen. I hope that the workers do get higher pay, because obviously in this economy I believe they do deserve it, but at the same time I hope we don't get affected by it.
8: Yeah, if workers do take to the picket line, the MTA says they would run shuttle buses from the Bayshore, Hicksville, and Mineola train stations to the Howard Beach subway station so riders can get on trains into the city. President Trump, Chinese President Xi, toasting each other this morning at a state banquet in Beijing.
11: This bond of commerce and respect that stretches back 250 years is the foundation for a future that benefits both of our nations. The American and Chinese people share much in common. We value hard work. We value courage and achievement. We love our families and we love our countries.
8: Both leaders say discussions earlier in the day about trade and the war in Iran went well. Protests breaking out in Havana as Cuba is running out of fuel. Cuba's energy minister telling state media today that the country has run out of crude oil and diesel, has no reserves. Cuba gets most of its oil from Venezuela, but the U.S. has been blocking its fuel shipments since it invaded Venezuela back in January. Police have released images of 5 men they say are responsible for a shootout in the Bronx last night that injured a 5-year-old girl. She took a bullet to the ear. during this shootout that took place in Hunts Point. This was about 6 o'clock last night. Neighbors say they hope this is not the beginning of a long, violent summer.
12: New York City is wicked.
13: Yeah, everybody that's scared.
12: Everybody stay in the house for the summer.
8: The 5-year-old expected to recover. She was standing with her mom when she was hit. So far, no motive for the shooting. A former Bayshore Long Island elementary school teacher convicted of sexually abusing multiple children sentenced yesterday up to 50 years behind bars. 77-year-old Thomas Bernagozzi refused to apologize to his victims during the sentencing. His lawyer says he did no wrong.
14: He maintains his innocence. So they're looking for my client to come in and say, oh, I'm so sorry. But he didn't do anything. There's nothing to be sorry for.
8: Bernagozzi worked as a teacher at Clarkson Elementary and Gardner Manor Elementary from 1970 to 2000. He plans to appeal. Rain possible this morning. Clouds this afternoon. High 62. 8:41 now. Let's head over to the 77 WABC Sports Desk. And here's Justin Ellis.
15: 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It's drizzling outside. Light drizzle. No, I'm late.
8: Oh, okay.
15: Yep. Mm-hmm. 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Mets walked it off against the Detroit Tigers 3-2 in the middle game of a 3-game set, securing a series win, taking the first two games. Up next for him, they'll vie for a series sweep this afternoon in the finale against Detroit. First pitch, 1:10 p.m. Nolan McLean will start. In Baltimore, Yanks got shut out 7-0 in their rubber game series finale against the Orioles, dropping 2-of-3 to their AL East rivals. The ace, Max Fried, was pulled with a sore elbow after only 3 innings. With a score 3-0, he's expected to be examined by the team physician at some point today. Yankees fans holding their breath until we hear more. New York has lost 5 of 6 games. Up next for the Yankees, an off day today before a 3-game road series against the crosstown Mets starting tomorrow night in Queens. Set to the hardwood in Detroit. Cavaliers beating the Pistons 117-113 Eastern Conference semifinals. Cleveland jumping out to a surprising 3-2 series lead there. Of course, the winner of that series will meet our New York Knicks in the conference championship. Yep. Mm-hmm. Final from Colorado on the ice last night. Avalanche beating the Wild 4-3. Western Conference second round game 5. There's Colorado wins that series 4-1. They'll play the winner of the series between Vegas and Anaheim in the Western Conference finals. Speaking of that second round matchup between Vegas and Anaheim, you get another installment of that tonight. Game 6. Vegas up 3-2. That's a 9:30 start there. Also tonight on the ice, 7 p.m. Canadiens and Sabres out in Buffalo. That's where I'll be this weekend. Eastern Conference second round action there. Game 5 series tied at 2 games a piece, and good news for the New York Islanders. Defenseman Matthew Schaefer has won the Calder Memorial Trophy as the NHL's Rookie of the Year. First unanimous choice for the award in 33 years. Great rookie season from the 18-year-old Schaefer. 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
8: 8:43, traffic, transit now. Here's Joe Nolan.
1: I know I'm from the Apple Bank traffic desk. It travels southbound on the drive. We're slowed down to the RFK Triborough Bridge. Again, that accident in the center lane still causing delays. And then over on the West Side Highway, we still have a lot of slow traffic as you start to get down into the 120s. Again, there had been an earlier problem with an accident. Looks like it might still be there as you head southbound. A stalled vehicle actually in the left lane, and delays now go almost all the way back to the Henry Hudson Bridge. Now, if you're traveling on the BQE southbound Artillery, a disabled truck in the center lane on the Cross Bronx westbound, you got a delay pretty much away from the interchange all the way on over to the 3rd Avenue Hill. But at Castle Avenue, there's an accident off on the shoulder. It's on a flatbed, so that shouldn't be too much longer. Westbound on Route 80 in New Jersey, 2 miles of heavy traffic coming into exit 37, an accident. The 2 right lanes are out. Now, some subway issues. The F and M trains have delays and diversions between 34th and 23rd Street. That because of signal problems. Also, you have problems with major delays on the number 6 trains, and then just delays, regular delays on the 4 and 5. That because of police activity, and then also some minor problems on the A, the G, the E. And also, New Jersey Transit has canceled the 819 out of Jersey Avenue. 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
1: Well, from the Apple Bank traffic desk, as you travel southbound on Route 9 in New Jersey, a lot of volume as you come off of Route 35, actually right at the merge of Route 35 and South Amboy, right down to where it splits again. And again, you continue to have delays getting through there, just a lot of volume this morning. And then also northbound now, all of a sudden, a little bit of a delay as you start to get off 127 on the parkway, and then also on the southbound parkway heading in through the area of Route 1. Now, you're also looking at delays as you come southbound at this point on the I-95, the Cross Fox Expressway, coming out of the interchange right up through 3rd Avenue. There was an earlier accident there we told you about. Then you're also looking at delays on the northbound side of I-95, leaving the Bruckner Interchange pretty much all the way on up and in through where you would get on the Hutch for the first time. Now, other than that, we're really not doing that badly in the Bronx. A lot of heavy traffic coming down the west side. Again, we had that problem right around the 120th Street. You're backed up to the Henry Hudson Bridge. We also have delays as you travel on the BQE southbound, getting down to Tillery Street with an earlier disabled truck, which has now been cleared. Westbound Route 80, still a couple of miles into exit 37 with that accident. The F and M trains are being diverted, that because of signal problems between 34th and 23rd Street. Also, major delays on the number 6, and also delays on the 4 and the 5, that because of police activity. And alternate side again today is suspended. 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
3: Traffic's moving pretty nicely on the LIE. No real problems on the Sunrise Highway. Same holds true, Southern State Parkway, Northern State Parkway, Montauk Highway moving really nicely. And on the LIRR, everything's on or close to schedule. 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
7: I want to ask you about the Nimmo trade and how you felt about that. Did you have any opinions on that? I mean, for me, as somebody who's obviously a Mets fan, like, the Alonso Nimmo thing kind of broke my heart because those are two of my favorites. What did you think of that decision?
8: Well, it's kind of also ironic and coincidental. It's like those two guys are some of the biggest conservatives I've played for, as well as with Jacob DeGrom. You see, they went out of the craziness that's going on in New York. But I mean, if I still played for the Mets or the Yankees, I'd be like, oh, this is freaking awesome. Like I can block the crazy part out and still focus on, I get to play a kid's game in one of the greatest cities in the world, albeit ran by a lunatic, or I don't know. He's 34 years old. Is that right? Like I'm 33 and I can't imagine being a mayor.
7: Yeah. Well, I don't even know if it's necessarily his age. It's more like his bent towards communism and globalizing the intifada. That's probably the biggest problem there. But
8: well, that too is like 34 years old and never really held an actual job beforehand.

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2: Well, from the Apple Bank Traffic Desk, if you're coming inbound on the Long Island Expressway, we have a lot of slow traffic now as you start to come in through the area, Queens Boulevard. Just a lot of volume through there. Grand Central Parkway, way better. Just slow up by LaGuardia Airport. Inbound on the Gowanus BQE. Stop and go traffic the whole way from the Verrazano Bridge right on up to the Brooklyn Bridge, and then southbound from Queens Boulevard down to the Williamsburg Bridge. Van Wyck both ways still very slow between Kennedy Airport and the Kew Gardens Interchange. Meadowbrook Parkway northbound of Babylon Turnpike, an accident off on the shoulder. In New Jersey, southbound Route 1 by 287, an accident in the right lane. The northbound on the Turnpike by Interchange 13. Again, some debris on the outer roadway. Looks like a truck tire, you know, one of those retreads might have blown out.

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2: Here's the truth. Nobody wants to deal with the truth. President Biden should have never been elected president of the United States. Oh, go get me Kamala Harris. She's going to take me to the White House. There's a reason, President Biden. I think going back to 88, when you tried to run, and it never worked for you. And if you had never been the president of the United States, this family and tremendous pain and tremendous agony, these two parents and her sister will never, ever be the same again. And if you hadn't been elected, Biden, this child probably would be alive wrapping up her freshman year. Now, Mom Donnie. So you had the incident in Brooklyn. The Brooklyn Narcotics Unit, buy and bust. They believe they got the right guy. It was the wrong guy in a liquor store. It gets very physical. We haven't seen part one of the tape, only part two. The man is punched numerous times in the face, but of course, you should not have resisted, sir. Please don't resist. So now there's an update. Mom Donnie hates the cops. These two officers are on desk duty. They've lost their guns, their badges. Mom Donnie swoops in and has disbanded the entire unit.
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3: Governor Kathy Hochul says New York is preparing for the worst case scenario regarding the Hanta virus. The governor confirming Monday three of the cruise ship passengers who have been infected with the virus are New Yorkers. One's from New York City, the others are from Orange County and Westchester County. And that's at least according to reports. Meanwhile, 16 of the cruise ship passengers have arrived at the University of Nebraska Medical Center for further assessment and care, according to health officials.
4: It's not clear how long each of them will stay in Nebraska. Governor Kathy Hochul says her team has been in touch with the CDC from the start.
5: And I want to make sure that the CDC is capable of handling something should it grow larger than they're predicting.
4: In New York, I'm Natalie Migliori.
3: Long Island Railroad commuters are sweating it out here as there's still no deal between the MTA and unions regarding a potential new contract. Saturday is when the strike could take effect. Five unions threatening that action if there's no deal in place by then. And the MTA has a contingency plan. It's going to run limited shuttle bus service from six Long Island train stations, but it does encourage commuters to try and work from home if they can. Basically, right now, the unions and the MTA not in agreement on wages, but really wage increases and how fast they're supposed to happen. World Cup fans will have a chance to take part in a FIFA World Cup viewing event on Long Island this summer. That's going to take place June 12th at Stony Brook University. Expected to draw thousands to watch two events, Canada versus Herzegovina, followed by the U.S. against Paraguay that night. And another free viewing event is going to be held in Westchester County as well. That's news for Long Island on WLIR, Long Island's most listened to radio station. I'm James Flippin.

0: I played earlier that outlines what would happen if you elect Spencer Pratt. And I'll just paraphrase it. Yes, he would not give your tax dollars to illegal immigrants. Yes, he would not give your tax dollars to social workers. He instead would give it to cops. He would not supply any housing for drug addicts because they need rehab. That was supposed to be an attack ad. It's probably the best thing that ever happened. Now, Spencer Pratt ran into a little bit of problems in that they found him living at the Beverly Hilton Hotel. He goes, yeah, a couple of nights I do, but for the most part, my whole family lives in a trailer because everything burned to the ground in Los Angeles and it has yet to be rebuilt. I know most people can't get the permits. And so many insurance companies say, yeah, I'm not paying. I don't have the money. So in Los Angeles, there could be the beginning of a ripple effect of common sense and a lot of times independents and Republicans winning office. Because Democrats have been running on, I am not Donald Trump, and he's a fascist. And then when they say, what would you do? Well, what I do, I would tax the rich. Really? What do you call Marx? I would blame billionaires, have a wealth tax. I'd raise taxes on everybody so other people can have a chance at success. I'd vilify success. So would people go, okay, I'm moving. Sooner or later, you're going to run out of, there's going to be nobody left in blue states that they can possibly leave. So I think that Steve Hilton being number one or two in California sends a message. I think Spencer Pratt coming out, hopefully he can withstand the pressure and the scrutiny going out, and eventually he's 8 points out of the top slot. So it's 30, 22, 18. If he's able to get through the primary, I think it's June 2nd, in June 2nd primary, and go for the next 6 months talking like this, I think Karen Bass will end up dropping out before running again. She had already tried to, she got out of the second debate. Doesn't want to do it. She says, I got to be in Sacramento trying to get more money for the people that have lost their houses. Total BS excuse that everyone could see through, just like her Ghana excuse. But why am I emphasizing this in Los Angeles? Because I just think it's the whole country. You look at this mayor in Chicago, you don't think a common sense person should run against this guy next time? You look at Mamdani in New York City. I didn't say liberal or Republican. You don't think a common sense person can run and be successful? And then you have this guy, Plattner, over in Maine. This guy who's an extremist communist, who just wants to impeach Trump, who is a oyster farmer, pretends he's a working class guy. He's actually a guy that went to a prep school for $75,000 a year. Highly educated, blamed PTSD for his racist comments and his sexist summaries of what women should do when they're about to be raped. Some of the most horrible things possible. Democrats going to elect him. Why is he going to lose? Because Susan Collins is a normal person. Yeah, normal against absolutely insane. And maybe Trump broke their brains. Barack Obama didn't break the Tea Party's brains. They just wanted to be fiscally responsible. They're conservatives. These other people are socialist communists. They're Bernie Sanders.
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2: Traffic's moving pretty nicely on the LIE. No real problems on the Sunrise Highway. Same holds true, Southern State Parkway, Northern State Parkway, Montauk Highway moving really nicely. And on the LIRR, everything's on or close to schedule. In the WLIR traffic desk, I'm Noam Layden.
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10: 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And when Obama asked them who was Mamdani, a sizable amount, they knew Mamdani's name and his title. 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
0: 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Show.
11: So what else? The Alex Murdoff. Anybody care about Alex Murdoff? Who the hell's Alex Murdoff? That weird redheaded guy in South Carolina, the lawyer who was convicted of killing his wife and son in a case that made no sense to me. I don't think he did it. I think it's wrong. I think he got screwed. I think he's a maniac. He's a pill popper, you know, all kinds of crazy problems. That doesn't make him a murderer. And the big thing is the big piece of evidence that they say incriminates, you know, that they say convicts, I think it actually shows that he's innocent. There's something wrong about that whole damn case. I can get into, well, forget that for a second. How's my friend Kash Patel doing? You know, he's taking a beating in the fake news, and every time he goes to, and there is this general fake news consensus that somehow he's not up to the job, that somehow he does not have the appropriate credentials for that job. And that's totally and completely wrong. Here's CNN. This is the typical fake news, casual flip, drive-by, as Rush used to say, media. Always wrong, always lazy. Cut eight.
12: Patel has no real experience with the FBI. He's not a former agent. That's generally a role that goes to a former agent.
11: That's generally a role that goes to a former agent. Really? Really? How many FBI directors have there been, dummy? Eight. Eight. Only eight. You know, J. Edgar Hoover wasn't even an FBI agent. J. Edgar Hoover was not an FBI agent. William Webster was not an FBI agent. Anybody remember him? No, but he was the director. He actually died last year at the age of 101. Amazing. When you get to be that old, you start outliving your children. What a strange sensation that might be. So William Webster, not an agent. He was appointed, I think, by Jimmy Carter. Who came after him? A guy named William Sessions, not an agent. You know what they were? William Webster was a judge and a federal prosecutor. Okay? William Sessions was a judge and a federal prosecutor. The guy who came after that was Louis Free, a native of New Jersey, strangely close to the Bidens. He was a former federal prosecutor, a former judge, and yes, a former FBI agent for about 20 minutes. Actually, maybe 2 or 3 years, he was an FBI agent. Who came after him? Robert Mueller, former federal prosecutor. That's it. Wasn't an FBI agent. Comey, former federal prosecutor, wasn't an FBI agent. And that brings us to Kash Patel. Guess what? Kash Patel, former federal prosecutor. Also, former federal defense attorney. That even makes him more qualified. You know, defense, that's part of the criminal justice system, right? The defense part is part of the whole thing, right? But in front of the justice system, one doesn't have an advantage over the other, right? You know, only proven guilty. Defense, that's fantastic. He's also a former senior national security intelligence official at the highest positions in government. Chief of staff to Devin Nunes when he was the House Intelligence Committee chair. Department of Defense, Chief of Staff to the Secretary of Defense. These are critical key jobs, and he held them. And he's right up there with every other guy who ran that place. I'm trying to think who else. There's only the other guys. I'm like, J. Edgar Hoover was not an agent. Clyde Tolson, who they say was his boyfriend, he came after J. Edgar. He was the director for about 20 minutes. I believe he was an agent. Okay. Oh, L. Patrick Gray. I'm surprised I forgot about this one. He was a lawyer. He may have been a federal prosecutor. He had never been an FBI agent. I'm pretty sure about that. He was a submarine commander. You don't have to be an FBI agent. In fact, here's the dirty little secret. They don't want former FBI agents. The FBI does not want former FBI agents running the FBI. Because guess what? If you're a former agent and you know the bureau, you'll know how to run the FBI. They don't want that. They don't want the director directing. They don't want the director running the FBI. They want to run the director of the FBI. You get it? They're the boss. If you get a boss who knows too much, who's too good, you got to obey the orders. You can't play diplomatic fake news games on them. It's harder to leak on them. That's why my dad was one of the most effective police commissioners, the most effective police commissioner ever, right? He knew everything about that department. You couldn't fool him. You couldn't get away with anything. And let's face it, look, it's a great organization. The men and women of the NYPD, fantastic, right? Great, awesome, all this great technical know-how, law enforcement experience, but it's also a bureaucracy. And you also have an element there, you know what I mean, who really, you know, it's a kind of a job, and you have to discipline people sometimes, and you have to suspend people sometimes. And you know, if a person has walked in your shoes, it's harder to fool them. It's very easy to fool somebody from the outside who's never walked a beat. And that brings us again to Jessica Tisch, right? You think she's running the NYPD? She has no clue. Zero. It's a prestigious job. She likes the prestige. She likes going to various banquets and galas. And ladies and gentlemen, introducing the police commissioner of the city of New York, Jessica Tisch. Isn't that nice, right? And maybe she'll get a little trophy or a plaque, right? Pictures taken, video taken, right? She'll make a speech claiming credit for things that she's not responsible for. She'll make a speech where she boasts about things that aren't true. She'll make a speech where she skirts around the anti-Semitic boss she has. She'll make a speech where she won't acknowledge the anti-Semitism that we saw in the streets of Brooklyn the other day. And what did they send? How did they police that event? You know what they sent? Community officers, legal aid officers, legal. You see, NYPD legal. They sent a bunch of lawyers there. You got to send cops, bats and hats, riot gear. You don't let the mob, you don't let the terrorist supporters take over the streets of Midwood, Brooklyn. And if I run, and I am motivated to do so, and I don't really want to do it, but I am so fired up about this, if, you know what, if no one else is stepping up at this critical time, I'm not saying stepping up to run, but this is so obvious. Anti-Semitism is flourishing in the heart of Brooklyn, New York, and the police aren't doing a damn thing. Our political leaders aren't doing a damn thing. Most of them actually like it and agree with the terrorist sympathizers. I just saw a report on October 7th, by the way, the organized rape campaigns that they waged against Israeli women and girls. Are you crazy? You crazy? Are you just scared? Are you just scared, Chuck Schumer? Then get the hell out. And let a man take over, all right? That's what we'll do. Be right back.
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11: So here we are. Here we are once again. I get a little bit nervous when President Trump is in another country like this, China, so far away, right? It's a very far away country. I'm a little bit nervous. Don't like it when he's that far away. And, you know, anything can happen. However, they're paying him great respect. He went with all of his top people there. And so far, so good. Okay. I don't know. I don't have a good handle on what's happening. You know, there's a lot of behind the scenes stuff and Taiwan and you know, the communique, and they'll say things. But what are they really saying to each other behind closed doors? I don't know. A lot of it's about Iran. A lot of it is about Iran. Very inscrutable guy, this President Xi. But basically, he's a regular kind of career politician. And in China, you know, they have their bureaucracies and the rest. What was I thinking? Oh, yeah. And when Joe Biden went over there, hung around there, and fell in love with the place, a lot like Tim Walz, right? A lot like Tim Walz. They love China. Love it. Loves it so much. Here's, you want to hear my little back and forth again? I think it's great. I think it's fantastic. This little snippet I put together of President Trump being tough and hawkish on China, right? And let's face it, you got to be. They're counterfeiting, they're stealing, they're espionage, all that stuff. And they want to take over Taiwan. We don't want that to happen. So these people are adversaries. All right, we can respect them, we can be cordial, but they're adversaries. Joe Biden doesn't want them to be adversaries. They want them to be a friend. He's so naive. He's really, he doesn't, you know, he's naive. He's myopic. That's the word. His only interest is money. And that's why he brought his crack addicted son to that place. His crack addicted son. Why would you bring your crack addicted son? President Trump brings Elon Musk and Tim Cook, the guy who runs Apple Computer. Joe Biden brought his crack addicted son. All right, so listen to this. So listen to the thing. This is what I was talking about. The juxtaposition, if you will. Cut one, please. Cut one. President Trump versus Joe Biden over the years regarding China.
13: I have many people business with. They laugh at us. They feel we're fools. You know, they're getting away with absolute murder.
14: China's a great nation. And we should hope for the continued expansion. tough.
15: I don't want to lose $300 billion a year to China when we can't afford to build schools for our children, when we can't afford to build highways, when we can't afford to build railways, okay. when we can't afford to build bridges. I want money to be invested in jobs and in this country. I don't want to rebuild China.
14: A rising China is a positive development, not only for China, but for America and the world writ large.
16: It was China's fault. And China's going to pay a big price what they've done to this country. China's going to pay a big price what they've done to the world. This was China's fault. And just remember that.
17: 554,064 American dead from COVID-19. A lot of families want to know how this happened, how it got here. Have you had a chance to speak to any of your international partners, any of President Xi, who I know you go way back with? Have you had a chance to ask him if these reports are true, that China maybe misled the world at the beginning?
14: No, I have not had that conversation with President Xi. Thank you.
11: So all that time over there and all the time he spent with President Xi, I think it all rubbed off on them. The Democrats, they operate in the same way. Just real quick, we won't play the whole thing because nobody really would care. It's not a surprising thing that Joe Biden spends time with the world leader. Would that surprise you? Right? I mean, we're leaders. But listen to the way he said it, the boasting of it, and the fact that he even tracked it. I mean, this is probably all lies and exaggeration, but listen, cut two.
14: I've spent more time with Xi Jinping, at least before we get out, than any world leader has. I've traveled 17,000 miles with him, the president of China. I probably spent more time with Xi Jinping, I'm told, than any world leader has, because I had 24, 25 hours of private meetings with him when I was vice president, traveled 17,000 miles with him, and know him pretty well. I've spent more time with President Xi of China than any world leader has, for 24 hours of private meetings with him. I've spoken and spent more time with Xi Jinping than any other world leader has. I've had hours and hours and hours of meetings and personal conversations with Xi Jinping. I spent more time with him, I believe, than any other world leader has.
11: It's the strangest thing. Nobody really cares about that. It doesn't like make people more likely to vote for you. But it was a message to the people of China. And Joe Biden is exploiting something or kind of invoking something known as Wu Lun, right? And in China, these personal relationships, you know, President Trump talks about his friends, right? He talks about them realistically. I have a friend, Joe. He was not good at business. He got better at business, but he wasn't. When he was 80, he became a billionaire much later. But before that, or he'll say, my friend is in England, and he says England is a different place. And he says he gets the fat shot, and he gets it for $10. $10, and it costs $2,000 here. I tell him the fat shot's not working. Anyway, President Trump, if you're friends with President Trump, that doesn't necessarily, you know, It's nice. It's great. But it doesn't mean he's going to give you a slice of the action. You know, there's no action really to share. It's different in communist China. This stuff, these systems definitely rubbed off on the Democrat Party. They love the way China operates. The party is in control. They have elections over there at the local level. But when it gets to the national, right, all of that stuff is controlled by the party. Who's in? Who's out? And that's the way the Democrats do it. That's exactly the way. Joe Biden in Iowa in 2020 came in fourth place. All right? There are three tickets out of Iowa. He came in fourth. And they say there are two tickets out of New Hampshire. You got to be in the top three in Iowa, and you got to be in the top two in New Hampshire. Buttigieg came in first place each time, weirdly enough. Joe Biden came in fifth place. But they realized Buttigieg or the other guy, what's his name, Bernie Sanders, probably could not beat Trump. And so they just screw what the voters think. Screw it. They all dropped out of the race. Amy Klobuchar, Pete Buttigieg, everybody who was beating Joe Biden dropped out like that because they got the message. It's going to be Joe. Remember when Joe Biden, they tried to give him the message and he wouldn't listen? Cut three, please. Cut three.
14: Well, let me say this as clear as I can. I'm staying in the race.
11: Yeah! I'm staying in the race. They were begging him to get out. And then what happened? Cut four.
18: All right, we've got some major breaking news. According to multiple reports, President Biden has dropped out of the 2024 race.
11: How about that one? He's going to stay in. He's going to stay in until the party told him to get out. 15 million people had voted for him in the 2024 Democrat primary, and it didn't matter. Four people. We think four. Obama, Schumer, Pelosi, and maybe who the hell knows who the other one was? I can't remember. Said it's time to get out. 15 million people versus four. How's that for democracy? That's communism, baby. That's communism. They were stuck with Joe Biden. And then instead of having like, okay, Joe Biden can't do it. You have a competitive race. Just because you're the vice president doesn't automatically make you the nominee. It doesn't. If anybody can recall in 1988 when George, what the hell was his name again? George H.W. Bush ran for president. He ran against 18 guys for the Republican nomination. He ran against Bob Dole. He ran against Al Haig. He ran against, James Baker. He ran against a lot of guys who thought that they were better. He had to fight it out, and then he got it. Al Gore, when he ran in 2000, he had to fight it out. Remember that? Vaguely. Bill Bradley wanted it. He ran. He didn't get as many votes. You lost. He lost fair and square. But now it's the party. It's the party. Now, at the same time, well, it should be the people. It's weird. Whenever the people get involved, you know what that is? They call it political. You know, people. The involvement of people. When you political has to do with people. Poly, polis, metropolis. Who lives in a metropolis? People. It comes from, I believe, a Greek word, polis, for place, where people live, inhabit. People, people, people. And how do we have our voices heard, really? We elect somebody. And the moment one of those elected people pick up the phone on our behalf and try to get stuff done, they complain that it's political. Right? It's political. But that's really code for over-related to the people, democracy. It's interesting how that word is now demonized. It's now a negative. Right? Here we go. Let me see this. Where is that thing? It's kind of interesting. Political is good, but listen to the way they say it. Even the way they say it. Cut five.
19: Trump's political influence is once again hurting the GOP.
20: Republican officials should not use political stunts to interfere.
21: Republicans are acting politically in protecting Trump.
11: Politically? How dare they act politically? You can't have politics. Politics is bad. Politics is bad. Yeah. Trump was elected, right? He was elected. And he's acting politically. People, us, metropolis, polis, he who lives in the polis, people, goes all the way back to Greek and the city state. You know, don't trust politicians. You have to trust the men and women of the federal government. The men and women. See, they praise the men and women, and it sounds very righteous. What could be wrong with the men and women of the Department of Justice? It just sounds so heroic. As opposed to those greedy, grubby politicians, right? Just listen. Cut six, please. Cut six.
22: My concern, too, is for the men and women of the FBI.
23: Recognizing the sacrifice that our men and women in the intelligence community.
24: I have to commend the men and women of the intelligence community and the Justice Department.
11: The men and women of the intelligence community and the Justice Department, as if they're superior to some guy who actually put his ass on the line and asked for your vote. And now we can actually contact him to get stuff done or let him know how we think. No. It's the men and women of the FBI, the men and women of the federal departments. They're superior. And this is where Sean Duffy shot himself in the foot. You know what? That sis, the men and women, you can't trust them. You can't. You numbskull. I can't. Numbskull. So, you know about this reality show thing he did? He's the Department of Transportation Secretary. That's a big job. And it has a political component. Absolutely. But would you take the biggest responsibility you ever been given and screw around doing a reality show pilot? You know, he's in the reality show business. That's what made him like kind of a thing in the first place. He was on The Real World in the 90s. And now he's still dicking around, excuse me, with reality show crap. Listen to this. Cut seven, please. Cut seven. This is the sitting Department of Transportation secretary.
2: Dad's Real World House. If I never lived in this house, none of you would be here. Hey, we need a song. Like, right. We can't do a road trip without the song.
3: There we go.
11: Shut up. So cornball. So cornball. Anyway, he's screwing around on vacation with his family. I can tell Emily Campagno Duffy or whatever her name doesn't like being there. She's wearing business clothes while he's pretending to be wearing like dad weekend wear. So guess what? He got a clean bill of health to do this. And according to his own statement, you know who gave it to him? The men and women of the ethics department at the Department of Transportation, the career men and women, career, as if they are superior. Nope, they just gave you enough rope to hang yourself with. What a chump. What an amateur. 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
3: When J.B. Pritzker, governor of Illinois, compared the Trump administration to the Nazi Party, what context are we looking for there? When Tim Walz, the governor of Minnesota, Kamala Harris's handpicked vice presidential number two on her ticket, said that every day he wakes up hoping to see news that Trump is dead. How else should I interpret that exactly? When Hassan Piker says that somebody has to do it in terms of assassinating Trump because it would be for the betterment of the country. Again, there is no ambiguity, all right? This isn't clear as mud kind of moment. They want him dead. They have said this as much, or they'll say things to present him as a pedophile rapist, for example. Mark Ruffalo, the actor, calls him that all the time. Or as a Nazi. And then basically, if you're crazy enough, then you think, if I had the chance to take out baby Hitler, would I do it to save the country? Yeah, there are enough people out there that will interpret these things that way. Meanwhile, there are some people that don't think that this third assassination attempt, or even the first two, were real. They're actually staged. This is Joy Reid. And you say, Joy Reid, she's a crackpot. She's a crackpot that earned very, very good money on MSNBC while being a primetime host, election night anchor for years. So she was seen, at least internally by that ridiculous network, as somebody who was credible. And now she has, like Jim Acosta does, and Chuck Todd does, and Don Lemon does, the other guy, Terry Moran, ABC, go down the line, all these people that Katie Couric used to be big deals in the media industry, now doing podcasts from their mansions, from their kitchens.
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4: McGrady was chasing guineas. Which was a normal thing to do.
8: What are guineas?
4: Guinea fowl is like it's like a chicken. It's a domestic bird that, you know, we had them. They make a lot of racket.
11: That was the murder trial of Alex Murdoff. And I was like, what in the hell is going on here? They spent a lot of time talking about Cooter and chickens and chicken coops and the rest of it. And, something was just off about the whole damn thing. Big time, bigly, cut 9 from this, you know, the verdict was thrown out. He's not guilty. This man is innocent of murder right now. Now I know they're going to retry him and everything like that, but there's something very strange about all this. Cut 9, please. Cut 9. And I was like, what in the hell is going on here? They spent a lot of time talking about Cooter and chickens and chicken coops and the rest of it. And, something was just off about the whole damn thing. Big time, bigly, cut 9 from this, you know, the verdict was thrown out. He's not guilty. This man is innocent of murder right now. Now I know they're going to retry him and everything.

0: that kennel, and you know, Bubba and Grady, I think, learned this from Bubba, but Grady would do it too. But Bubba had to mark every tree. I mean, he would go and he'd do a little number on this tree and that tree. You know how dogs do.
1: Y'all know how dogs do. Y'all know that. So it all came down to one dog, a dog named Bubba. Hey, wait a second. Rabbi Karp, is that you?
2: Can you hear me?
1: I can. Is this a good rabbi or one of those rabbis who's on the side of the Palestinians? Because I've seen some of you guys out there.
2: Yeah, no. We don't hold by them.
1: Okay, good. Phew. Hey, do me a favor. Don't go far, okay? I'm going to get back to you.
2: Okay.
1: All right. There's the music. We'll be right back. J.D. Vance and some... You remember the cool kids when you were in high school, right? The cool kids are very much alive and well today. They're at the New York Times, and even the misfits want to have their approval. Conservative media, too many looking for approval from that rag.
3: Tax season is here, and this is the tax break of the day.
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4: 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Taxpayers with fluctuating income especially benefit from understanding these protections. Applying safe harbor strategies can improve cash flow management during the year.
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5: Heavy volume on Route 27 West in Southampton. Traffic slowing to a crawl near David White's Lane. And the Long Island Railroad's having a lot of problems today following a fire at Penn Station in Manhattan. The Ronkonkoma branch facing delays. The Montauk branch on or close to schedule. And for WLIR Traffic and Transit, I'm James Flippin.
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5: A man accused of driving drunk and crashing into a Deer Park nail salon, killing four people. His trial underway this week. Stephen Schwally of Dix Hills had a blood alcohol level of 0.17, more than twice the legal limit at the time of the crash. That's according to prosecutors. The salon's owner and two employees died, along with off-duty NYPD officer Amelia Renhack. Nine others, including a 12-year-old girl, were hospitalized. Schwally faces 27 years to life in prison after turning down a 22-year plea deal. There's still no deal between Long Island.

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1: Well, it's pretty apparent we're about to start pounding Iran. I would imagine that they're going to wait. Well, maybe not. You know why? Because Secretary Hegseth is with President Trump right now in China. I was a little bit surprised to see him there on this mission. And that's kind of a tell that the military campaign may be reinitiated while President Trump is in China. It looks like that's what they're going to have to do. And it could be a whole new realm, like in a weird way, a whole new war. You know, we achieved what we needed to achieve with the nuclear and the missiles. Now we have to achieve something else. The opening of the strait and any threat, not nuclear, but any conventional weapon threat to any ship that goes through the Strait of Hormuz, because it's really fouling up the world, although not too much. Anybody look at the stock market lately? 50,000. It's way, way, way up. It's going crazy. Now, I know gas prices are, you know, a little bit higher than we want, but I think we can deal with it. I do, actually. Look, I'm just thinking about 4 years ago. 4 years ago, when they were $5.25 right now, and everybody was inflamed about January 6th, because January 6th, that's what the cool kids wanted to talk about. Yes, Cynthia, can I help you?
2: Hi, Greg. I love you. I love most of the things that you say. But I've been wanting to get a hold of you for so long, because that rabbi that was on, one of his commandments, don't hang up on me, listen, he says, we don't murder. Come on now. What are the Zionists doing to those poor Palestinians? And why hasn't Trump stepped up to the plate?
1: What do you mean? Number one, President Trump has ended that war. And number two, murder does not equal combat loss. There are such things as just war. Believers like you and me, I assume you're a believer. We are not pacifists. I'm not a pacifist. There are some times, and it's in the Bible. War is throughout the Bible, and there's a time for war. That's in the Bible too. You understand that, Cynthia, don't you? And by the way, Zionist, you can call me a Zionist. Absolutely, underline, underscore. But anyway, Cynthia, I love you. Uniondale is a fine community. Hometown of Gary Delabate. Baba Booey. Baba Booey. Baba Booey. Baba Booey. Thank you, Sim.
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1: All right. We are here with James Flippin. Hello, James.
3: Hey, Greg. So President Trump is set to meet with Chinese President Xi Jinping again later tonight. It was when the two leaders first got together that Xi talked about the importance of the U.S.-China relationship, said the world would be better served with the two countries as partners rather than rivals. And he says both sides should rise to the occasion, steer the giant ship of Chinese-U.S. relations in the right direction. And Trump thanked Xi for the magnificent welcome, said the two had very good discussions in their meetings earlier in the day. And the president said that from the beginning, American and Chinese people have had deep respect for each other. He added that together, the two nations can build a more peaceful and productive world. Trump says he's also invited President Xi to the White House this September.
1: Well, sounds routine so far.
3: Yeah, I think so. I was going to say some people were focused on the optics of how President Trump arrived and the fact that the Chinese contingent brought out the staircase for him, as opposed to when President Obama visited, he had to go out the back of the plane. Both sides, when President Obama arrived and didn't get the big staircase, kind of downplayed it and said, oh, it was just a logistics issue. But
1: wait a second. When Obama got off the plane, they didn't have stairs for him?
3: He had to go out the plane's own stairs.
1: The little mini stairs.
3: Correct.
1: The Joe Biden mini steps.
3: Yes.
1: Wow.
3: So some people have said that this is that was symbolic.
1: We could have gotten a war over that. Are you kidding me? That's such a... What?
3: Well, they downplayed it. I think at the time, both sides said,
1: we don't have any of these things that work in a country of 4 billion, 18 billion people. And they got airports like all over the place. They didn't have one of those staircases. And wait, but that's not like a big honor to bring out the staircase for President Trump. You know what I mean? I mean, you know what President Trump would have done if they didn't have a staircase? He would have taken off and gone back. That's what I would have done.
3: Okay.
1: Screw you and your country.
3: You know who was not there? Vice President J.D. Vance, because he's been part of this Trump administration crackdown on fraud.
4: Can't be there. You can't have the VP. He wouldn't go there at the same time.
3: Well, all I'm saying is that he's been focusing on this fraud crackdown.
4: Well, I mean, it's one of the many things you focus on. I mean, it's just, but he has no business going to China right now with the president. You don't want both of our guys over there.
3: Did you see where he was talking with Dr. Oz yesterday that I think of the 700 Medicare-funded or Medicaid-funded hospice programs in California, they've identified as fraudulent, right? Only like 40 of them have actually challenged that assertion. 700 that they said are fraudulent operations, and less than 100 actually said that's not true. Pretty crazy. And Vance is going to be in Maine today to talk about some cases in that state as far as fraud. Social service programs. And it was yesterday when Vance said it appears many blue states aren't taking fraud seriously. Talked about defrauding of the American taxpayer and a violation of trust, and how a lot of prescription drugs are forced on Americans in this fraudulent process. By the way, the White House reportedly weighing a plan to celebrate America's 250th birthday by granting 250 pardons. White House sources telling the Wall Street Journal that's in the discussions right now. And that could be announced June 14th, which is both Flag Day and President Trump's birthday. Hey, Rudy Giuliani was back on his show last night as he is continuing his recovery from that health scare. America's mayor is dealing with a pulmonary issue, and he was hospitalized in Florida. But it was good to see him getting back after it last night. And meanwhile, Andrew Giuliani, his son, the head of the White House task force for the World Cup, talking about that soccer tournament now less than a month away. Trump administration officials expect the tournament to have a $30 billion economic impact on the U.S., although I saw yesterday a group of L.A. hotel owners basically saying they're not seeing a big boost in business. Giuliani says it's not just the 11 cities hosting matches, but the 48 communities that are going to hold base camps. For example, in Morris County, New Jersey, a lot of Brazilian fans will be there, as that's where the Brazil national team is staying. And I don't know if you saw this, Greg, but Belleville, New Jersey now has a 24-year-old mayor who still lives with his parents. Frank Velez, elected mayor Tuesday, and he got involved in politics at the age of 19. He was a town councilman, is a town councilman. His sister has special needs, so he says that motivated him to get involved. And
4: good for him. How many people live in Belleville?
3: That's a good question.
4: I'll look it up. I bet it's one of those part-time mayor jobs. You know what I mean? May not even get paid, but good for him. I like it.
3: Yeah.
4: If you got a beef with the government, you know, become the government. Maybe, you know, I'm thinking about it myself.
3: I've heard you say that before. Like, would you seriously consider it?
4: I would seriously consider running against Chuck Schumer.
3: Mm-hmm. Okay.
4: And beating him.
3: Yeah.
4: Bad.
3: Well, I mean that would be
4: not only beating him but humiliating him, like a crushing defeat.
3: Mm-hmm.
4: All right, let me see. Frank, 24. Well, how the hell is this thing? Anyway, it doesn't matter. We have these stories every now and then.
3: All right,
4: Greg
3: looks that up, New Jersey Transit is hoping to make some of its stations smell better by using lavender cleaning products. New Jersey Transit CEO Kevin Calori says he's been obsessed with lavender for about a year now.
4: Why?
3: I don't know, but
4: it's weird.
3: Apparently people have said
4: 40,000 people live there almost.
3: 40,000?
4: Yeah, but it's, you know, it's pretty tiny.
3: They just had that big fire there, the big warehouse fire. 14 alarm warehouse fire that more or less melted a block in warehouse. A block in Belleville, I should say. And from the weather desk, we've got showers around the tri-state this afternoon. That should taper off later on. A high near 64. And then overnight, more rain possible, but mostly cloudy with a low near 52. The wind will calm down some. And, you know, partly sunny tomorrow, but there are some potential showers. A high near 67 on Friday. I'm James Flippin, and the Greg Kelly Show continues.
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1: Hey, by the way, maybe I run against Kirsten Gillibrand. When the hell is her thing up? I don't really want to run. I'd rather keep doing this. But as I see my country fall apart and President Trump is, you know, it's too bad, actually. We only have two terms and that's it. That's it. Although there is some wiggle room, according to the Constitution. There's debate about, is it two consecutive terms? Is it, like, you're limited to two consecutive terms, right? So, but President Trump hasn't had two consecutive. They're non-consecutive. So he could be entitled to another term. Yes, yes, yes. The whole damn thing is kind of ludicrous. Why is it that members of Congress can stay there for 50 years, right? Members of the House, members of the Senate, two-year terms for the House, 6 years for the Senate. And presidents are limited to 2 4-year terms. Why the hell is that? That doesn't seem right or fair or constitutional, and it's kind of artificial. It's not what our founding fathers had in mind. They came up with that in the 1950s, late 40s possibly, because they didn't want another FDR. FDR stuck around for 12 years. He had been elected to a fourth term. FDR, how about that, huh? Franklin Delano Roosevelt. He used to live right up the street, East 65th Street. I go by that place all the time. And I saw a picture of him actually on crutches. Don't have many pictures of that. I just don't see why the president is term limited. Why? Why can John Murtha stay in the House? Why can Nancy Pelosi stay there for 5 decades? Why can Joe Biden stay there for 6 decades? Why is that? Why not the president of the United States? What about these bureaucrats who stay and you never hear about them? They stay. The FBI director technically has a longer term, a 10-year term. Why is that? I it makes no sense to me. It really doesn't. It's wrong. So President Trump will be off the public stage at some point. And I'm not saying I could replace him. No, ever, you know, but I could be an important and vital national voice, and one that has power, like to do things, to get things done, or to block things from being done, right? You need some of that too. One senator can't do it all, but I know this, Chuck Schumer and Gillibrand, in this moment of crisis, are nowhere to be seen, as Jews in America are under assault. And I wouldn't hide. I don't want to do it for a lot of different reasons. I don't think it would be ideal for my family financially. I don't know what they make, but you know what? I don't think I could continue doing the radio. I don't think they would allow me to do my, you know, other projects, television, whatnot. You know, I couldn't do those things. And I love doing those things, but I also love my country. And oh, by the way, it would be a little bit of a wow, you know, it would be a kind of a cool thing. It would be a cool thing. You know, part of me, it would be an achievement. It would be like, wow, look at me. I'm a United States senator. I'm not going to say there's not a little bit of that, but I'm a United States senator who obviously works for the people. I know that that title is just a title. It comes and goes. It doesn't mean it's me. I would also talk and do things to promote sobriety in America, to promote God and Christianity and Judaism in America. I would speak openly about my faith. I could not pass up that opportunity. And I might be a voice that would prevent the next war or justify the next war. Depends on the war. Certain matters of war and peace. The thing that would kind of fascinate me also when I think about it, In my lifetime, we haven't had too many senators from New York in that one seat. In my lifetime, we have had three, Jacob Javits, Al D'Amato, and Chuck Schumer.
4: Imagine that if I'm the fourth. Imagine that. Wouldn't that be kind of wild? Now, it doesn't come with any perks, really. Everybody's watching you like a hawk. You know, you can't, you know, just it's you got a big target on your back. You're automatically investigated federally. Believe me, there's some embarrassing stuff that I've done in my past, stuff you know about, some stuff you don't know about. That would all come out, right? But I got a pretty thick skin right now. You know, so what? What are you going to do? Yeah. I was accused of that. Yep. Mm-hmm. Yeah, that too. What difference does that make? What does that have to do with telling off the chairman of the Joint Chiefs of Staff when he has to be told off or put in his place or protecting him when that needs to be done? I'm not going to just lick my thumb and stick up and see which way the wind is blowing. What's fashionable? I don't know. Something to think about. Something to look at. Gillibrand, I believe, is up in when? When the hell is she got reelected? Remember when she ran for president? I should run against her just for that. How dare you? How dare you waste your time like that on our time? And also, it's a frustrating job. You don't have like this army of people working for you. You have some, and you have the power of your influence, really. And arguably, look, there are people who are in social media with huge followings. They say Joe Rogan is like one of the most influential people in America, that he's more powerful than United States senators, 10 of them put together. You could argue that I should continue in the media space and accruing more and more audience and such. Maybe. Maybe. All right. I'm done daydreaming. 800-848-9222, 800-848-9222. Actually, I want to talk about, we're not going to do that. If you haven't heard, here's President Trump in China. Real quick, let's go through it. Cut 14, please.
8: From the beginning, our citizens have shared a deep sense of mutual respect. Founding Father Benjamin Franklin published the sayings of Confucius in his colonial newspaper, and today's sculpture, recognizing that ancient Chinese sage, is carved into the face of the United States Supreme Court very proudly.
4: Okay, that's nice. That's nice. He can't say that much in public. It's very kind of, you know, you got to keep it general. It's very diplomatic, I should say. Stop everything. We're about to get briefed on the Iran war by somebody we don't see all that often. It's very interesting. His name is Admiral Cooper. He should be household name famous right now, but he's not. He is the general, commanding general of CENTCOM, Central Command. That is the military component organization responsible for the Middle East. Central Command. Tommy Franks was the general who led Central Command. Norman Schwarzkopf was the general who led Central Command during Gulf War I. I mean, these guys usually kick ass. Admiral Cooper, I don't know, you see him like these weird videos he puts out every 6 weeks, it seems, in some dark room somewhere. He's been, after I started giving a hard time, he's been a little bit more available. And to be honest, when you are that much, like if you're that elusive, I start to wonder if I'm getting the whole story. Very much so. But here he is before the House, Senate Armed Services Committee. House, Senate, one of those committees. Go ahead, please. Admiral Cooper is his name.
9: Iran's ballistic missile program. To what extent you can tell us in this open setting?
10: Yes, sir, Senator. Thank you. Thank you very much for that question. Our military mission in Operation Epic Fury was crystal clear from the very outset and remain steady throughout. The mission was to degrade Iran's ability to project power on its neighbors and U.S. interests. It had three key components: degrade Iran's ballistic missiles and the defense industrial base that supports it, degrade Iran's drones and the defense industrial base that supports that, and degrade their navy and the defense industrial base that supports that. In each of those categories, we met all of the achievements. Each of those systems were significantly degraded. If I give you just a couple of examples, the defense industrial base for their drones and their missiles and their Navy were degraded by 90%. They have about 10% left. For the Navy, my military assessment would be The Navy will not begin to rebuild for 5 to 10 years. Many of you are serve in states that build ships. It's complex. It's particularly complex when you don't have an industrial base to build it. My professional perspective on this also is that Iran would not return to the same level of Navy that it had for a generation.
9: Now, this 10% of drones left, are they exquisite or the sort of relatively inexpensive drones we've been hearing about?
10: Senator, thank you for this question. I think I'd like to use the opportunity to myth bust on drones.
9: Okay.
10: The days of $35,000 drones that we saw in the last couple of years, particularly in the fight against the Houthis in Yemen, those days are behind us. Today, we face an increased threat from drones that are highly sophisticated. They're jet-powered. They have high-end sensors. They have electronic warfare. They have signals intelligence. So those days of using high-value defenses to shoot down cheap targets are behind us. Quite the contrary, what we have been doing lately is using our own low-cost one-way attack drones, attacking Iran, making them use higher and more expensive weapons.
1: All right, hold on a second. This guy strikes me as an apple polisher and a bit of an ass kisser. And I don't know. I just, his tone is a little bit too formal, a little bit too quick, a little bit too, I've been hearing these figures for a long time. I want, you know what I want? You know what the word is? Granular. I want a little bit more granular. Right? It's a very talking pointy kind of a thing. I'm not really doubting that we didn't kick ass over there. I think we kicked ass. But there's almost a defensiveness to it, right? A preemptive defensiveness. Preemptive. There's something going on with this guy. Keep going.
10: Confidently tell you, we have flipped the cost curve in many ways. Always work to be done. But I like where we are in this regard.
1: Stop.
9: Okay.
1: I don't like that. I just don't like that. Always work to be done. But I like where we are in this regard. Cost curve. And we're on the other, and sir, we're on the other side of that cost curve. And I like where just, it's a little bit military double talky. It's a little bit evasive and not for nothing. Those ribbons go on forever. I guarantee you one of those ribbons is a marksmanship ribbon. What? They get ribbons for marksmanship. We don't really do that in the Marine Corps. Then again, we get badges, but we don't wear them on. Well, we do, actually. I don't know. It's a little bit much. Some units have gotten a little bit crazy when it comes time to give out the ribbons and the medals. All right? And there are phases where the military becomes like very stingy about medals and then overly generous about medals. I have never seen anything like this. I've seen Mexican generals like this. I've seen Soviet generals like this. It goes down. It goes, the ribbons go down. It was belly button, for crying out loud. Keep going.
9: There's been a lot of talk about a part of the negotiations being giving up the nuclear ambitions. But almost as important to me is the support of terrorist proxies. So has Iran ever been willing into support for the terrorist proxies, Hamas, Houthis, Hezbollah?
10: They have not, Senator.
9: So to what extent has this exercise, this operation, denied Iran resources for funding terrorism?
10: Senator, this has been a significant priority from the outset. And as we sit here today, there are no resources and equipment that are flowing from Iran to Hamas, Hezbollah, or the Houthis.
1: You know what he sounds like? I'm sorry. Like, this is the I don't know if that's legit anymore. In part because for years I saw this is the thing. It's really not on him, but it's a little on him. I saw generals lying about Afghanistan and Iraq for years, always saying we were doing great, always saying things were going well, right up until the moment we lost. Now, here's Gillibrand, who I despise, by the way. We got the Gillibrand, right? And she tries to lay into him, but she's just a hysterical woman, right? She's just hysterical. But I'm curious how he reacts to a hysterical woman. Go ahead.
11: The second concern I have, Admiral Cooper, is how we've prosecuted this war to date. We have data and information publicly available in publications like the New York Times that 22 schools have been hit, hospitals, dozens of hospitals have been hit. We have regulations. We have the law of war. We have human rights obligations. We have our own targeting requirements to avoid civilian harm and death. have you been implementing all the laws that are required under current law to minimize civilian death?
10: Senator, we have executed every operation consistent with the law of armed conflict. The subject of civilian casualties is a particular passion of mine. We pay attention to it. We follow all the procedures and have gone above and beyond to, in my case, personally warn the Iranian people of several instances during conflict where they were being potentially used as human targets.
11: If they've been warned, how did we then bomb 22 schools?
10: There's no indication that we have that has been corroborated. Zero.
11: How many schools have we bombed?
10: There is one active civilian casualty investigation from the 13,629 munitions.
11: So how do you explain the publicly available information that 22 schools have been hit and multiple hospitals?
10: There's no way that we can corroborate that. No indication of that whatsoever, Senator.
11: There's no way you can corroborate or no indication of it? Which one?
10: No indication.
11: Well, the indication is what's publicly available. There is indication. Have you investigated those claims?
10: We have not.
11: Why have you not? If this is a passion of yours, if you believe that the civilian casualties are not consistent with the law of war and not consistent with human rights obligations that our military regularly follows with great pride and great diligence, why have you not investigated those allegations when they're publicly being made on the cover of the New York Times?
10: I'll be happy to take a look at each instance.
11: I would like a report.
10: Will be able to do that.
11: I would like a report from you, from your team, about whether there have been attacks that have resulted in the destruction of schools and hospitals. And if so, why? And how then last have you managed the 90% cut to the personnel who are supposed to avoid civilian targets?
10: Happy to provide any report, and I would invite you and every staff member here to come to Tampa to look at the process to see exactly how it works.
11: Thank you. Thank you, Admiral.
4: All right. So he wasn't so hot there, to be honest. No indication. No, you know, like that whole thing caught him right there. And it even gets me one like, okay, so, you know, he's always answering in the affirmative. You got to know it. You got to know that New York Times. You got to debunk it. You got to no. Yes, I saw that story and here's where it was wrong. Boom, boom, boom, boom, boom. You know, that was evasive, bureaucratic. And you know what? That's what's happened to the Pentagon over the past couple of decades. Very sadly, honesty has gone out the window. And that's a little sign of it right there. You know, double talk. It sounds great. And then the moment you scrutinize, boom, kind of gets not good. Not good. All right. Even though we are kicking ass, that wasn't good. Be right back.
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22: And it's Mom Donnie smiling at Julie Menin, the speaker, while she's talking.
23: Okay.
22: So they're getting along just splendidly. So you remember a couple days ago, after literally a month of chasing down Julie Menin, with the help of other members of the city council, we had a lunch that she postponed the last second. She said she had a budget meeting. That's fine. Time after time, I asked her to come on. Well, I can't do it today, but. And then finally, a couple of days ago, after Mamdani proposed that 9.5% rent tax, she came on. Why? Because she was getting lauded throughout the city as the savior, right? The blue-collar worker. We've got an ace in the hole. It's Julie Menin. It's the city council, because even if Governor Hochul does not raise taxes, and she swears she's not going to, why? Because Bruce Blakeman is running against her, and Bruce is not raising taxes. He hasn't done it once in Nassau County, where he's now won for a second time. He does not raise taxes. Hochul knows if she does, she may be handing the governor job to Blakeman. So she's not doing it, okay? So then we thought, oh my God, if she doesn't do it, here comes the mayor. But I didn't even know this until a couple of days ago, that no, even then the city council and Julie Menin get the last decision, not the mayor. And the mayor is lined up behind a lot of people. So I brought Menin on and I asked her specifically about that power. Does she and the city council actually have the power to make sure that Mamdani can't tax us to death? 9.5%. I've got buddies. I mentioned Ralph Napolitano a couple of days ago. Him and his brother own Ann and Tony's. Great restaurant on Arthur Avenue. I've got other friends who figured out, calculated, that is lined up behind a lot of people. So I brought Menin on and I asked her specifically about that power. Does she and the city council actually have the power to make sure that Mamdani can't tax us to death? 9.5%. I've got buddies. I mentioned Ralph Napolitano a couple of days ago. Him and his brother own Ann and

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1: Oh my goodness, we went on way too long in the earlier segment, so we got to take a break right now. Blaine Holt will be with us, the man who knows exactly when this war would start and when it's going to end.
0: This is the Worldwide News Network Extra. This summer, we're getting director Christopher Nolan's first film since 2023's Oppenheimer. And the trailer for The Odyssey is now out.
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0: The film, based on the ancient Greek epic poem attributed to Homer, is due out July 17th. It features a star-studded cast, including Matt Damon as Odysseus, along with Anne Hathaway, Tom Holland, Robert Pattinson, Zendaya, and Charlize Theron. Nolan's most recent offering, Oppenheimer, drew 13 Academy Award nominations and grossed more than $950 million. I'm James Flippin, and this is the Worldwide News Network. 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
4: Heavy volume on Route 27 West in Southampton, traffic slowing to a crawl near David White's Lane. And the Long Island Railroad's having a lot of problems today following a fire at Penn Station in Manhattan. The Ronkonkoma branch facing delays. The Montauk branch on or close to schedule. And for WLIR Traffic and Transit, I'm James Flippin.
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4: Governor Kathy Hochul says New York is preparing for the worst case scenario regarding the Hanta virus. The governor confirming Monday three of the cruise ship passengers who have been infected with the virus are New Yorkers. One's from New York City, the others are from Orange County and Westchester County, and that's at least according to reports. Meanwhile, 16 of the cruise ship passengers have arrived at the University of Nebraska Medical Center for further assessment and care, according to health officials.
6: It's not clear how long each of them will stay in Nebraska. Governor Kathy Hochul says her team has been in touch with the CDC from the start.
7: And I want to make sure that the CDC is capable of handling something should it grow larger than they're predicting.
6: In New York, I'm Natalie Migliori.
4: Long Island Railroad commuters are sweating it out here as there's still no deal between the MTA and unions regarding a potential new contract. Saturday is when the strike could take effect. Five unions threatening that action if there's no deal in place by then. And the MTA has a contingency plan. It's going to run limited shuttle bus service from six Long Island train stations, but it does encourage commuters to try.

try and work from home if they can. Basically, right now, the unions and the MTA not in agreement on wages, but really wage increases and how fast they're supposed to happen. World Cup fans will have a chance to take part in a FIFA World Cup viewing event on Long Island this summer. That's going to take place June 12th at Stony Brook University. Expected to draw thousands to watch two events, Canada versus Herzegovina, followed by the U.S. against Paraguay that night. And another free viewing event's going to be held in Westchester County as well. That's news for Long Island on WLIR, Long Island's most listened to radio station. I'm James Flippin.

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8: It is interesting. When you're in politics and you have a big job like that, everybody knows when you get fired. They know when you get hired, and then they know when you get fired. For most people, you know, if you get fired, it's more of a whisper. You know what I mean? Ooh, did you hear? What? Oh, you let go, laid off. You know, ooh, really? What happened? Oh, You know, it's not on the front page of a paper. It's not trending on Twitter. These are high-stakes gigs, high-stakes, that every time somebody gets fired, what happens? What do you think happens when they get fired? When they're told they have to leave, what do you think happens? Man or woman, the same thing happens. They cry. They cry. When they're informed, they start to cry. They blubber. Now, it's a human reaction, but at that level, you think, wait, really? 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
10: Here's an item. Gavin Newsom's former chief of staff just pled guilty to money laundering and tax fraud. Dana Williamson, Newsom's chief of staff from 2022 to 2024, appeared in court in Sacramento to plead guilty to counts of conspiracy to commit bank fraud, wire fraud, subscribing to a false tax return, and making false statements. She's accused of being the ringleader for a plan to siphon $225,000 from a dormant campaign belonging to Javier Becerra, who is running for governor right now. How about that? Right there in the governor's executive circle. That is pretty wild. More on that maybe a little bit later tonight. Gavin Newsom, anyway, never going to be the nominee, all right? Ignore any poll that says that guy has a shot. It's not true. I am personally stopping his campaign. I can do it with the information that I have and that I will be releasing in an organized format within the next week or so. Barbara, hello.
1: Hello. Hi, Greg. I'm looking forward, in the midst of all of this politics, intense politics going on, I'm looking forward to this Sunday when I hope we can all pay attention to the celebration on the National Mall in Washington of the National Day of Prayer, rededicating America to one nation under God. And I love that President Trump is echoing George Washington and Benjamin Franklin by saying that we must, as Americans, feel the warmest gratitude toward the great author of the universe, whose divine interposition was so frequently manifested during the Revolution. And Benjamin Franklin said, if a sparrow cannot fall to the ground without his notice, is it possible that an empire can rise without his aid? And Trump, President Trump, and we all need to pray for him, God bless him, President Trump is saying, we must have morals and religion front and center in this country if we're going to survive and thrive for the next 250 years. So that celebration will be marvelous. It'll be all over television, and they'll have every kind of celebration. You can imagine what President Trump would have put together for this important day.
10: Well, that's nice. I thought we just had a National Day of Prayer. Didn't we have something along those lines?
1: Every year we have a National Day of Prayer. Every year in Washington, D.C., we also have a National Communion Prayer Breakfast. This is something special in keeping with the 250th anniversary of the Declaration of Independence, celebrating the phrase, one nation under God, to which our country is dedicated.
10: Yeah.
1: It was added in 1954 to the Pledge of Allegiance by President Eisenhower. And one of the important reasons it was added, that hits home now, it was added to encourage patriotism and teach our foreign-born Americans about the primacy of God in the success of our nation.
10: I love it. Now listen to me. Send me some of this material, all right? Lately I've been asking, and sometimes it gets lost in the mail, shall we say?
1: It'll be in your text.
10: All right. Thank you very much. Very wise. Very interesting. And the correlation between right now and the Revolutionary War. Did you see the guy who threw the big rock at the seal in Hawaii? Yeah, they arrested him. They charged him with cruelty to animals or something like that. There was a nice seal floating on by, swimming on by, and he took a big rock and threw it at the seal. That's not nice. But you know what also wasn't nice? They beat the guy up who threw the rock. And I can see being upset with him. I can't see beating him up. And some guy beat him up and beat him up and beat him up. And you know what Hawaii just did? They gave the guy who beat him up a big trophy. They recognized him as an ambassador of Hawaii for doing good things for Hawaii and the seals. Well, his claim to fame is he beat up the guy who threw the rock. And, you know, it wasn't just, he beat him up. And I notice now when fights start, people don't let up. Nobody breaks up the fight anymore. And these guys don't seem to stop punching until it's sometimes way too late. So that's, you know what that is? That's the Democrats literally encouraging violence. And that's what they do. Sorry about the phone calls. To be continued. I'll see you later.
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4: Thank you very much, Greg Kelly, the 3 p.m. hour upon us. And of course, we're starting with news headlines. And the story is China. James Flippin, what do you have?
11: Yeah, that's absolutely right, Dominic. As President Trump said when he was first campaigning for office, China. And that's where he is right now. There's another scheduled meeting tonight between President Trump and Chinese President Xi Jinping. We've heard there were some tense moments during the first gathering when both world leaders discussed Taiwan and U.S. relations with the island nation, which China claims sovereignty over. Secretary of State Marco Rubio telling NBC the United States doesn't plan to alter its policy.
12: We always respond by saying anything that would compel or force a change in what we have now would be problematic. And we would certainly, our policies on that have not changed.
11: Trump and Xi held a closed-door meeting in Beijing earlier. Chinese state media claiming Xi told Trump that Taiwan's reunification with the mainland is the most important issue in China-U.S. relations, and that if handled well, bilateral relations can remain generally stable. Xi warned, however, that if Taiwan is not handled properly, the two countries could collide, even come into conflict. Now, Taiwan's a self-ruled, democratic Chinese country, independent from the mainland. Big picture, both Xi and President Trump have discussed strengthening relations between both nations with an eye toward cooperation rather than disagreement. The war in Iran, artificial intelligence, matters of trade between the U.S. and China, all on the agenda, as well as Taiwan.
4: So wait a minute, Flippin, here. This issue of Taiwan and the U.S. backing Taiwan to a certain large degree, this has been going on forever. And it just doesn't seem to be getting resolved. And it seems like the ante may be going up a bit.
11: Yeah, well, I think it's interesting that these Chinese media outlets are reporting that it was identified as the top issue for Xi. That he basically said it's the most important issue in China-U.S. relations. That's kind of surprising. You would think maybe something along the lines of cooperation on trade agreements with chips or something like that. And then, of course, the ongoing war with Iran and how is China supposed to get its oil? Yeah, that's all a major factor. But that's certainly something that bears watching in the months and years to come, whatever it is that does or doesn't happen with Taiwan. Back home, former New York City Mayor Rudy Giuliani, America's mayor, continues to recover from a life-threatening scare of pneumonia. His son Andrew saying that Rudy has been improving consistently over the last week and a half. And Andrew says there's clear evidence his dad being down at ground zero for months after the 9/11 terror attacks was exposed to toxins.
13: So you certainly could see it when you see the CAT scans with his lungs and how impinged it actually is on him.
11: And Giuliani rushed to a South Florida hospital on May 3rd with a severe respiratory issue, but he returned to hosting his show last night. Andrew Giuliani, by the way, working for the Trump administration in an administrative capacity ahead of the World Cup this summer.
4: Well, if there ever was an individual that deserves medical coverage, 9/11 related, it has to be Rudy Giuliani, who ran down there to send a symbol to the country, to the world, of strength. And the bottom line is, we collectively Americans, we have to have his back now.
11: Zero question about it. So we said that's the World Cup coming up this summer for Andrew Giuliani. But dating back to last winter, and fair warning, Dominic, this is one of those stories that may get your blood pressure up a bit. Lizzie Radabali and I in the newsroom kind of predicting that. We saw this story.
4: You and Liz have this way of finding these stories that get under my skin. What is it? Let's hear
11: all right.
4: It.
11: News 12 reporting that some New York residents who signed up to be emergency snow shovelers this past winter are still waiting to get paid. More than 5,000 in New York.
4: And you and Liz Radabali are correct. You just immediately raised my blood pressure. You are joking.
11: The blood pressure, the cortisol, it's all the stress level.
4: From Mayor Slick, right?
11: Yes.
4: I'm a Muslim American mayor.
11: Correct.
4: Don't criticize me because I'm a Muslim American mayor, first one.
11: Mm-hmm.
4: You're telling me the people that needed three forms of ID... But they demanded all these IDs, but they don't want ID to vote. You're telling me that the city of New York still hasn't paid these people?
11: Well, more than 5,000 New Yorkers signed up, so that's one thing. The Department of Sanitation says around 150 still have unresolved documentation issues. And the department's continuing outreach efforts to help process. So, you see, the problem is if they had the proper documentation... These are just undocumented workers, and that's the big problem. Wait a minute.
4: Right. But flipping, was it a problem when they did the work? Was it a problem then? When it was a problem when they were out there in the snow, shoveling snow for hours, was it a problem then?
11: No, I don't think it was a problem then.
4: Mm.
11: Yeah, I don't think
4: it was a problem. But I thought he's a mayor of the people. I thought he's of the people. I thought he loves the people.
11: Well, I guess he doesn't necessarily love getting these shovelers paid. But, I mean, it sounds like most of them did. Most of them got paid. So, we'll hold out hope for those 150.
4: Part of that 150 that didn't get paid. You know what we'd say right about now? Mom, Donnie, where is our money?
11: Yeah, we'd be like Cuba Gooding Jr. and saying, Show me the money. Show me the money.
14: That's good.
11: Yeah.
14: That's good,
11: yeah.
14: Flippin'.
11: You know.
14: That's good. I can't believe they haven't been paid. You guys got to stop picking these stories that are going to raise my blood.
11: I know. And now you got to focus. You got to get ready for the talk show. That's on us. You know, sorry to all the callers and all the listeners. That's on us. But hey, a chance of rain overnight, mostly cloudy otherwise, a low near 52. I'm James Flippin. The Dominic Carter Show next.
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4: LIRR's Ron Konkema and Montauk branches are slowly getting back on schedule following a big track fire at Penn Station earlier today. Traffic is bunching up on 27 West in Southampton near North Main Street. And you still have that construction on the Sunrise Highway near exit 58. For WLIR Traffic and Transit, I'm James Flippin.
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6: If you missed Joe Concha, here is what you missed.
7: Thanks for tuning in, everybody. The great Val Kilmer. Kilmer plays Jim Morrison. And when I say it's the best portrayal of any artist in cinematic history, I don't even think it's close. I think Joaquin Phoenix as Johnny Cash was very good. And this Michael Jackson film, which I have not seen yet, I heard that's very good as well, but I can't comment on that since I haven't seen it. And then obviously the other one I'm thinking of is Queen and Freddie Mercury, but he's a good actor and he was excellent as Mercury, but not like Val Kilmer is Jim Morrison. He's more Jim Morrison than Jim Morrison was. I mean, it's just, and he looks just like him, too. I mean, just perfect casting. I believe that was 1991 that came out. Meg Ryan in that movie as well. And I don't think Kilmer was nominated for anything or didn't win anything major, which is just, again, the Oscars sometimes gets it very right and sometimes very, very wrong. And that is what happened with Val Kilmer as Jim Morrison. Anyway, enough about The Doors. Let's move on to Hakeem Jeffries. It's unbelievable that this guy said, again, he's the leader of Democrats in the House of Representatives. All right, so he's not just some no-name congressman from somewhere. He probably will be Speaker of the House after the midterm elections. I think Democrats will take it back. I don't think it's going to be a blue wave, but they only need to win, like, you know, flip four seats. Not hard. History says they should be able to do it. But anyway, Hakeem Jeffries. Last week, he said that Democrats have to engage in maximum warfare against Trump and his administration. Maximum warfare. Intentional, using those sort of words, right? When asked about this, Hakeem Jeffries, by a reporter saying, hey, don't you think it's time to tone things down? Do you regret the things that you said specifically around maximum warfare? And nope, Hakeem just went right through that red light and he's embracing it with a bear hug.
8: As it relates to anything that has been said, certainly as it relates to the comment related to maximum warfare everywhere, all the time, in connection with the redistricting battle that Republicans launched. I stand by it. You can continue to criticize me for it. I don't give a damn about your criticism.
7: I don't give a damn about your criticism. Republicans started redistricting. That's weird. Because in California, they've been doing it for years. New York as well. Illinois, you ever see that map sometime?
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4: 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Legislative updates can significantly affect eligibility requirements for popular credits. Monitoring upcoming expiration dates helps taxpayers make timely financial decisions.
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5: 27 heavy both ways through Wayne Scott and again both directions in Bridgehampton. Then westbound's heavy through Watermill and from Southampton through Tuckahoe. More delays through Shinnecock Hills. West on Flanders Road heavy by the Big Duck and into the Riverside Roundabout. Main Road busy both ways into Cross River Drive. Westbound seeing delays into Roanoke Avenue. West on Sunrise heavy Station Road to Hospital Road. From the WLIR Traffic Desk, I'm Lisa Ritchie.
4: 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Did you know that the DuPont Chemical Corporation and 3M recently agreed to a $13.5 billion settlement for contaminating public drinking water with cancer-causing forever chemicals? 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
7: I mean, it doesn't end anywhere.
8: Now, I don't understand that. 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
6: Well, John, it's an interesting issue for the Democrats because it's an 80-20 issue. 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It shouldn't really be an issue at all. 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
7: yeah.
6: Again, it's just one of these things where they're They're making an issue where there is none.
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3: Wow, just everything they do, that family, Meghan Markle, I know she's not really a part of it anymore, but it seems like a lot of people still treat the royals the way they were treated, say, during Princess Di and Charles, which was probably the biggest wedding of the 20th century.
4: 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I don't get why we're so obsessed with the royals. I don't understand why this country's obsessed with celebrity in general.
3: I think we're jealous. I think we don't really have a royal family. Like, we tried to make the Kennedys Camelot. A lot of skeletons there, right? Just ask Teddy and Chappaquiddick, right? And, there's a lot of other weird stuff that has gone on with the Kennedys, and obviously the tragedy around RFK and JFK as well. So I guess, you know, maybe on some level we'd like to have that sort of status symbol as far as a family is concerned. And the Brits just, I mean, how many series are we going to see about queens and royal families that are still being produced to this day on streaming? So, yeah, this is just something that some Americans just can't get enough of. But I'm in your camp. I don't quite get it. But at the same time, I think we live in such a reality TV world that nothing seems real when it's actually happening. But it was real. What if Iran decided to send in 10 jihadists and we stopped 8 of them? 2 got to that ballroom. That could have been just a horrible, horrible scene, because having been to the White House Correspondents' Dinner, there aren't exactly a lot of exits and entrances to get out of there. It would have been a turkey shoot. But thankfully, it was only one guy and they didn't stop.
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6: A big track fire caused major problems at New York Penn Station, and that led to service disruptions for Long Island Railroad riders on Thursday. A number of LIRR trains canceled, delayed, or diverted to Grand Central, and the subway systems cross-honoring LIRR tickets across certain lines. As a result of that, officials say the fire department was called to the scene just before 11:30 Thursday morning, and the blaze interrupted service from there. No injuries reported. And meanwhile, negotiations are ongoing between LIRR workers and the MTA, with a strike possible Saturday. That would bring trains to a halt. Governor Kathy Hochul says with the time running out, she's hoping cooler heads prevail.
7: I'm not willing to ask Long Islanders to pay unnecessary fare hikes or higher taxes. I worked hard to put the MTA on stable footing, and I will not risk that stability.
6: The MTA and unions representing LIRR engineers have not been able to come to an agreement on salary increases, and the MTA will run shuttle buses from 6 LIRR stations to subway stops in Queens if workers walk off the job Saturday. Ahead of the 2026 World Cup this summer, New York City is adding a dedicated bus lane in Queens to ease traffic near LaGuardia Airport.
8: The goal is to improve the travel time for commuters on the Q70 SBS, also called the LaGuardia Link, which services LaGuardia Airport and connects to various subway lines. Mayor Zohran Mamdani says creating the lane now will give visitors coming into the city for the 2026 World Cup this summer a faster ride, and down the road will cut the commute time for New Yorkers who rely on the Q70 to get to work. In New York, I'm Lisa Salvati.
6: That's news for Long Island on WLIR, Long Island's most listened to radio station. I'm James Flippin.
9: James Golden, known popularly as Bo Snerdly.
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10: 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B.B. King passed away. He was 89 years old.

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3: Extra. This time around, no drama. Hollywood studios and producers have a tentative deal with the actors union, SAG-AFTRA. Contract talks wrapped up with a 4-year deal instead of the typical 3-year term. SAG-AFTRA member Chuck Slavin says he's concerned about the rise of AI.
4: Overall, I think the future is rapidly changing, and I think that we certainly need to protect image likeness when it comes to AI. We need to ensure that members get royalties and residuals on the work that they're doing. Scanning is a major threat. Looking at how fast technology is advancing, a 4-year deal locks us into a disadvantage.
3: It was 3 years ago when writers went on the longest strike in Hollywood history, shutting down the industry for months. I'm James Flippin, and this is the Worldwide News Network.
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0: If you missed Rita Cosby, here's what you missed.
6: Mayor Eric Adams. This is a guy who's looking back and saying, look, I'm leaving with a low crime rate in New York. I cleaned up the homeless encampments, did a lot with charter schools. There's a lot of things that he certainly can be proud of. And I asked him, what do you think about some of these comments by Zora Mandani, where he essentially is saying that he'd be willing to get arrested to block ICE, and also that he would not rule out arresting ICE, and saying he will not allow NYPD to cooperate with ICE. He doesn't want ICE in the community. He doesn't want the National Guard in the subways for sure. There are a lot of big questions tonight. So here is Eric Adams.
7: I've said this over and over again, and we need to fully understand this. ICE is not a criminal organization, and we need to stop treating them like that. They are a law enforcement entity that's sworn to serve and protect like others. These are men and women who made the determination to do the job that the Constitution calls them to do. These were sworn men and women who were sworn to serve and protect the city and the country based on their constitutional obligations.
6: What a contrast from Zoran Mondani.
8: I'm proud to inform people of their rights, and I can't think of a more American thing to do than to speak about the protections that we all have under the law.
9: My focus is for the NYPD to not be assisting ICE in their immigration enforcement and to actually be following the policies of sanctuary city law.
6: In other words, I'm prepared if I need to get arrested, that's okay. And if I need to arrest ICE, that's okay.
0: Rita Cosby, weeknights at 10.
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1: 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Presented by Cousin Brucey, Vinny Maduno, Tony Orlando,

0: other day when we were talking in our, we had a COVID hearing in Homeland Security and Governmental Affairs. You know, we were actually saying it's great that we're referring all of this information to the Department of Justice, but we need the administration to come back and tell us who has gone to jail, who has been held accountable, how much money are we recovering from people that stole the money or got away with the money. We need to know all of this and make sure that the work we're doing is actually resulting in what the American people want to see.
1: Senator, I don't think until somebody starts going to jail and people only getting a slap on the wrist, I don't think that we're going to cure the problem that we have in Washington. I mean, what was the old expression? Something's rotten in Denmark. Well, something's rotten in Washington. We got to get results, and somebody has to go to jail, otherwise, or prison. I mean, well, Senator Joni Ernst from the great honest state of Iowa, thank you for calling in this Thursday night. And you know, we have so many things to talk about. Let's talk again on Sunday.
0: Sounds great. I appreciate it, and I look forward to it, John.
2: Great conversation, too, and bravo for her for cracking down on fraud big time, John.
1: Why don't we go to the Goya's Hot News of the Day?
3: It's the top news of the day, sponsored by Goya. Here's Rita Cosby.
2: And, John, here are some of the headlines. President Trump says that Chinese President Xi has told him that China is not giving any military equipment to Iran. Also, that China does get its oil from Iran, as we know, so they'd like to see the Strait of Hormuz open. And President Trump also telling Fox News that she wants to see a U.S.-Iran deal and, quote, offer his help if needed. And also, Vice President J.D. Vance says American taxpayers have faced decades of fraud within the federal government. Vance traveled to Maine today to discuss the Trump administration's efforts to combat fraud, and he said the issue impacts a lot of people, including many taxpayers, doctors, and patients. And those are the big headlines. Coming up, we're going to go to Texas. We're going to go to Congressman Brandon Gill. Also, we're going to talk to Acting ICE Director Todd Lyons, Victoria Coates, and also Joe Concha. John, we got an action-packed show.
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5: 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At the outbound GW Bridge, 15 to 20 minute delays, but inbound on the lower level, there is an accident. On Long Island, westbound LIE at Route 110, a sinkhole is closing the right and center lanes. LIRR service to Penn Station is suspended both ways while Amtrak repairs damage from a fire. Use Grand Central or Amtrak Terminal instead. Subways are cross-honoring LIRR tickets, but expect cancellations and delays. Trains do run through Jamaica Station. NJ Transit Midtown Direct Service is diverted to Hoboken. Delays on the downtown A&D trains with equipment trouble. That's 77 WABC Traffic and Transit. I'm Lisa Ritchie.
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3: 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A common sense recap of the day's biggest stories. It's John Katsimatidis and Rita Cosby. 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

0: Israel, the Prime Minister of Israel, is going to sue the New York Times for libeling the IDF with these lies about them training dogs to rape Palestinian prisoners. And, of course, Christoph is the columnist, and I'll get to him more in a moment. The New York Times puts out a statement basically saying the accounts of the men and women he interviewed were corroborated with witnesses whenever possible, with people the victims confided in, including family members and lawyers. Well, that's great. So I assume the New York Times won't seek an early dismissal of the case, claiming press freedom. I assume the New York Times will demand its day in court. I assume the New York Times will want to present all of its evidence so it could be cross-examined and checked in front of a jury. No, I assume wrong. We'll be right back.
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5: 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Westbound LIE on Long Island at Route 110. A huge sinkhole is closing the right and center lanes. Eastbound Northern State at exit 44, there's a crash in the right lane. Over to Rockland County, an overturned vehicle on the southbound Palisades Parkway just past exit 11. And north on the New York State Thruway before exit 14A, there's a crash. Watch out for another collision on 684 northbound at exit 6. Now the trains. LIRR service to Penn Station suspended both ways because of the fire we had this morning. Use Grants 110. A huge sinkhole is closing the right and center lanes. Eastbound Northern State at exit 44. There's a crash in the right lane. Over to Rockland County, an overturned vehicle on the southbound Palisades Parkway just past exit 11. And north on the New York State Thruway before exit 14A, there's a crash. Watch out for another collision on 684 northbound at exit 6. Now the trains.

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5: Will they or won't they? We're continuing to count down the days and the hours until a possible LIRR strike that would begin on Saturday. Negotiations were underway on Wednesday and on Thursday to try to hammer out a deal. Governor Kathy Hochul urging both sides to get it figured out with time running out. The MTA and unions representing engineers still have no agreement regarding salary increases. The MTA says it'll run shuttle buses from six LIRR stations to subway stops in Queens if the strike begins on Saturday. And it was not an easy commute on Thursday for many LIRR riders, as there was a track fire at New York Penn Station. That led to a number of cancellations and delays and diversions to Grand Central. The fire department was called to the scene just before 11:30 Thursday morning. The blaze impacted afternoon and evening service, but no injuries reported there. The man convicted of killing a Hofstra coach more than 30 years ago is exonerated. Gary Lawrence was found not guilty of murder and attempted robbery in the 1990 shooting death of Joseph Healy in a Hempstead Arby's parking lot. Lawrence served more than 20 years for the murder, but his conviction was set aside due to evidence that had not been handed over and a coerced confession. The jury in Lawrence's retrial took 90 minutes to return a not guilty verdict. A police chase from Port Washington to Manhasset led to a brief lockout at two schools in the Port Washington Union Free School District. Happened during the early afternoon hours on Thursday. The driver, a man, is now in custody. And that's news for Long Island on WLIR, Long Island's most listened to radio group.
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0: Ever notice how you come across somebody once in a while that you shouldn't have messed with? That's Mark. And you can call him at 877-381-3811.
1: All right, let's get into some of this with China. Xi at the state banquet in China yesterday. Cut one, go.
2: Today, President Trump and I had in-depth exchanges on China-U.S. relations and international and regional dynamics. We both believe...
1: Now, by the way, that's not him. That's the interpreter. But go ahead.
2: ...relationship is the most important bilateral relationship in the world. We must make it work and never mess it up. Both China and the United States stand to gain from cooperation and lose from confrontation. Our two countries should be partners rather than rivals.
1: Yes, yes, of course. Of course we should. As they pour billions to destroy our colleges and universities into this country, as they buy enormous amounts of land around our military posts, sure. As they steal our technology, as they use cyber against us, of course. Birthright citizenship, where they have these birthing mills to create spies in the future. Fantastic. Fantastic. And I can go on and on.

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3: A big track fire caused major problems at New York Penn Station, and that led to service disruptions for Long Island Railroad riders on Thursday. A number of LIRR trains canceled, delayed, or diverted to Grand Central, and the subway systems cross-honoring LIRR tickets across certain lines. As a result of that, officials say the fire department was called to the scene just before 11:30 Thursday morning, and the blaze interrupted service from there. No injuries reported. And meanwhile, negotiations are ongoing between LIRR workers and the MTA with a strike possible Saturday. That would bring trains to a halt. Governor Kathy Hochul says with the time running out, she's hoping cooler heads prevail.
4: I'm not willing to ask Long Islanders to pay unnecessary fare hikes or higher taxes. I worked hard to put the MTA on stable footing, and I will not risk that stability.
3: The MTA and unions representing LIRR engineers have not been able to come to an agreement on salary increases, and the MTA will run shuttle buses from six LIRR stations to subway stops in Queens if workers walk off the job Saturday. Ahead of the 2026 World Cup this summer, New York City is adding a dedicated bus lane in Queens to ease traffic near LaGuardia Airport.
5: The goal is to improve the travel time for commuters on the Q70 SBS, also called the LaGuardia Link, which services LaGuardia Airport and connects to various subway lines. Mayor Zohran Mamdani says creating the lane now will give visitors coming into the city for the 2026 World Cup this summer a faster ride, and down the road will cut the commute time for New Yorkers who rely on the Q70 to get to work. In New York, I'm Lisa Salvati.
3: That's news for Long Island on WLIR, Long Island's most listened to radio station. I'm James Flippin.
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3: I'm Jake Novak, in for Roger Stone on the Stone Zone. We're going to start the show in a moment, but first, let's go to James Flippin in the newsroom.
4: Thank you, Jake. So President Trump and Chinese President Xi Jinping making the most of their time together, having a couple of meetings, as their first meeting reportedly went well. And it was yesterday when the two leaders came together in Beijing. Xi said the world will be better served with the two countries as partners rather than rivals. But we also know that China's summary of the first meeting noted Xi warned Trump about potential interference in Taiwan. The U.S. summary made no mention of that. But Xi, speaking with a translator about the importance of the U.S.-China relationship, and we've got that cut here.
5: The people of China and the United States are both great peoples. Achieving the great rejuvenation of the Chinese nation and making America great again.
4: And President Trump spoke about what the two nations have in common.
6: This bond of commerce and respect that stretches back 250 years is the foundation for a future that benefits both of our nations.
4: So what do you think, Jake? We obviously had a lot of discussion about things like trade, the chips technology, what China should or shouldn't be made available. And then we also heard that maybe China's going to buy more oil from Alaska. We also know that there's this discussion of, you know, they're buying 200 planes from Boeing. So give me your take on this bilateral summit.
3: I think that you got to look at the people with skin in the game. So a lot of people making a big deal about this promise from China to help open the Strait of Hormuz. If anyone really believed that, we would have seen a nice drop in the price of oil today. We didn't. It didn't go up that much either. It was just really just flat for the day.
4: Yeah, kind of flat.
3: So no one really is believing that. I think the biggest headline is this chip story. This is signaling to the markets. It isn't just first of all, the chip sector is, you know, blowing the markets right now in a big way, blowing them higher. But it goes beyond just the chip sector. This is signaling to the markets that business between the U.S. and China is going to remain robust, that there isn't going to be a major problem between the two of us, at least not coming from the Trump administration. They will force the AI chip makers to go through some more security procedures, but everybody knows there's going to be some leaks there and there are going to be some problems. And Wall Street was worried that Trump would be more of a stickler about this, and that's not going to be the problem. And I think that that's really what we're getting out of this summit, which means we're not going to get a huge difference between yesterday and today. But let's see. Listen, there's still a chance for something more significant vis-a-vis Iran. But it looks like all sides are happy with the status quo right now, I guess, at least. But with maybe